0: few years back, we released an album called This Cowboy, and My Country is kind of the bookend to it, and it's been a kind of a long time coming. You know, we had COVID and some different things come up, and then the strange and unfortunate death of the compact disc, and so we had to kind of rethink things in a whole new world that came out of that. But no, we're excited about this album, and back during July, I think it's been about 9 months, a little short of 9 months ago, I had to take a little time off and had open heart surgery, and got that squared away. So Lisa and I, we kind of joked when she says, well, when we decided RW was going to live, then we thought we'd kick it into gear. So that's pretty well what we've done.
1: You guys have sure been burning up the highway and the airlines and coast to coast, and life is pretty exciting for the Hampton household.
0: Well, it's never a dull moment. And of course, we youngest child graduated from high school in Amarillo last year, and so he is in he's up at OSU in Stillwater, Oklahoma, and so we joke and talk about being empty nesters, but you know, we still got all the kids stuff, and we've got the ranch in New Mexico, and we'll have cattle coming in there probably the middle of May, and hopefully, while we're praying for rain, hopefully we'll get some rain. And so anyhow, we got a lot of different things going on, but kind of about music right now. Oh, I'm going to tell you, we just finished a movie, the Smoky Hill Productions, that did Sod and Stubble, that I was really pleased to be a part of. Got a new picture coming out, I don't know when exactly, called Under the Painted Sky, and I finished the last my last scenes that I was involved with, and I know that Barry Corbin and Mo Brings Plenty did as well, about a week or so ago, and so we're looking forward to that.
1: And everything is ready for you right there. All right, we're back here with Joel White and I at R.W. Hammond. I'm going to let Joel get into the nuts and bolts of My Country.
0: Okay.
1: We'll talk about that. And before I turn it over to him, it looks like it's a mix of old and new stuff. I see a lot of familiar titles there, but you remastered them all. You made them sound modern and good and clean. So looking forward to it.
0: We did. And honestly, I wanted to re-record some of the songs, a couple of them that had been my most requested down through the years. I wanted, you know, I recorded some of them in my early to mid 30s, and I wanted to bring my life experience. You know, I think you get more living under your belt, and I think you bring a little something different to it. So,
2: well, you know, as a performer, I know that the more that you perform a song, the more you live within that song, it begins to change a little bit along with your life, and it sort of evolves, and I'm sure that's probably what happened to some of these songs, and I've been able to take a listen to it, and they sure are good. They sure are good, R.W.
0: Well, thank you. We recorded everything down at Burleson, Texas, at Aram Metter Studio down there at Burleson, and I recorded in Los Angeles and Dallas and different places, but in Denver, and Aram just seemed to really, he gets my voice and gets it down, and you know, and so that's where we did all that.
2: Well, that, I mean, it turned out good. Were some of the supporting players in there, who were they? Where'd they come from? Did you send it to Nashville?
0: Well, no, you know, back when Rich O'Brien was with us, and I think this project was one of, with the exception of West Texas Towns, which we've added, but it was one of the last things that Rich did, and he and I would talk and say, well, I'm thinking about a so-and-so sound, and he'd write some notes, and he would, you know, we've used Paul English from Willie Nelson, and we've used some of Reba's people, and there's a lot of, you know, people, a lot of great musicians, some of them that play with some significant acts that if you can catch them off the road, then they love to come in the studio and work. And so Rich was always good about throwing, really figuring out what something was going to sound like and getting the right person.
2: So did Rich do most of the arranging or mastering, or how'd that happen?
0: Well, Rich and I did the arranging. Now, when I say that, I said, now, Rich, what I'm hearing here is on this first verse, we're going to do this, that, and the other, and then a chorus, and then a second verse, and then let's modulate and go up, you know, a half step or a full step up to the last verse. And so, you know, Rich would write out the charts. Now, I couldn't read a chart. I couldn't write one out, but Rich would do that. And then Aram there at the soundboard, you know, he would get the mixes down. And you know, a lot of modern country music, the vocals are way mashed back into the mix, you know, because it's all just one big, you know, it's more of that arena sound. It's more of that big party sound, you know. It's just a different style, and I wanted mine to be more reminiscent. I've always wanted to be, not that I thought that I had the most wonderful voice, but I want to be heard just like the way I heard Merle Haggard and Marty Robbins and Johnny Cash and Charlie Pride and all those. And so I wanted the vocals out front, and so those are all the issues we would address. And so Aram was in charge of that part of it.
2: Well, it comes across really well. I tell you what, your voice is out there in front, and that's, by golly, these songs mean something. And the voice needs to be out in front, and the lyrics along with the voice need to be out in front. Well, listen, I understand you're kind of releasing this thing bits and pieces at a time, and you've already released some of these songs. The first song, I guess, you released is Who?
0: Yes.
2: Tell us about Who.
0: Well, I worked for a lot of ranches since I graduated from high school in 1975, and that was primarily my occupation, was a ranch cowboy. And but I noticed later on through the years, ranching had changed, and kids were moving off of the ranch. Well, I had worked for several pretty good sized family ranches. I would call them legacy ranches, but you know, you can only have so many of the kids come back. And so I had noticed where people were where ranches were getting split up, and they were getting sold and split up, because not all the family wants to be into ranching. You might have four kids, you know, and maybe only one of them wants to come back to ranch, and the other three, they just want their money out of the deal, you know. And it just, and it still goes on today, and the statistics about the amount of ag country, ranch country that we're losing. And I wanted to ask a question, who's going to live out in the country when all of us finally move to town? And it's a question, you know, to me, the life that we live and the life that, you know, Lisa and I have, you know, whatever prosperity we've gotten out of the entertainment business, we've really put it back into the ranch, you know. And what would we lose if we lose this part of our lives, you know, if we lose this part of our culture, our social fabric? And so it asks the question to both the people that are two different groups of people, the people that just don't know anything about our life, and also to the people that are just out there hanging on, trying to figure out, well, what are we going to do next year, you know? And so it's a pretty heavy song, and I did it for a while, and then I didn't do it for a while, but we just felt like it was time to get it out there, and then we did a pretty good video for it as well.
2: Well, I think the song is real timely, of course, and the sentiments that you express in the song are sentiments that many of us that's been out on ranches and lived the lifestyle understand. Let's play Who. I'd love to hear that song. That's a great song.
0: All right, and let me just say one thing on the second verse. It says the shepherds had to up and move last Friday, said that they weren't sure where they were bound. It's not the boss's fault. We just can't afford them anymore. Another cowboy walks the streets of town. And there was a family in northeastern New Mexico that he had been an old matador cowboy and punched cows all his life. And he was running this ranch. He had raised all of his kids there. They'd been there probably for 45 years. And, you know, they just came one day and said, hey, man, things are changing. And we're going to have to let this place go. And you know, as you know, here in another month or so, you're gonna have to leave. And so that's where that came from, and that's probably the story that caused me to write the song, to really get it down.
1: Well, I think it's time we hear that. Here's my buddy R.W. Hampton with Who.

0: you you'd be able to go to RW's party. It is the 21st of August. It's out at the Bar Z Winery. Go to RW's Hampton. It's early in the morning, folks. 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When you find the tour, there's a place there where you can buy tickets. There's several options. You can have a meet and greet. You can have a VIP table. Just come out. We're looking forward to seeing you. You can bring lawn chairs. You can bring your blanket. It's going to be a good party. That is August the 21st, 2 weeks out at the Bar Z Winery. Let's get back into this interview.
1: All right, RW, that was Who. That's a great song, but I also know there's a really good video out on that song, too, so I encourage those that are interested in video to look that video up. And where would we find that video at?
2: It's on YouTube, and you can look at, you can go to my Facebook site, or you can just go to YouTube and type in RW Hampton, and it'll be there for you.
1: Well, that's an awful good video. Let's go to another song here. It's an old standard. The first time I ever heard it, old Johnny Cash did that song. Tell us a little bit about Ira Hayes.
2: Well, Ira Hayes is a true story. One of our great Native American Indian Marines during World War II, and he helped raise the flag on Mount Suribachi in on Iwo Jima. And the song was written by Peter LaFarge, and an old folk artist. Johnny Cash heard it, and I believe he put it on his Bitter Tears album. Now, a good friend of mine, Johnny Western, opened for Cash for years and had a wonderful personal story, because the DJs would not play Ira Hayes at the beginning. And so Johnny Cash, or as Johnny Western called him, Cash, and Johnny Western sat down and wrote handwritten letters to DJs and put that 45 in the letter in the sleeve and said, who's going to be brave enough to tell this story? And they started playing it after that. And so when Johnny Cash, when Ira Hayes came out, Cash and Johnny Western went to visit Ira Hayes' mother outside of Phoenix there, and she gave Cash an Apache tear that she wore around her neck, and she gave it to Cash, and then Cash, when the song hit really big, Cash gave it to Johnny Western, and Johnny Western wears it to this day.
1: Well, that's a great story. Well, I'll tell you what, RW, it takes a lot of guts to cover something that somebody as big as Mr. Johnny Cash has done, and you've done a good job. I've heard you sing it in the past live, and it's just a great song.
2: And let me just say right here that Lisa and I are parents of a United States Marine, a decorated combat veteran, and he just retired after 20 years. He'll be 40 in August, and so that's partially a tribute to him. The Marine Corps is really, they really teach their young Marines about the heroes and the glory of the Marine Corps and those that have been before. So the story of Ira Hayes is really important in the Marine Corps. So I wanted to pay tribute to Ira Hayes, but also to my son and his men that they were in Iraq, and they couple of three different tours in Afghanistan where they took some heavy losses. So I didn't want that story to get away from us.
1: Oh, that's good.

young Indian who you should remember well. From the land of the Pima Indian, a proud and noble band who farmed the Phoenix Valley in the Arizona land. Down the ditches for 1,000 years, the water grew Irish people's crops till the white man stole their water rights and the sparkling water stopped. Now Irish folks were hungry and their land grew crops of weeds, and when war came, Myra volunteered and forgot the white man's greed. Call him drunken Ira Hayes, he won't answer anymore. Not the whiskey drinking Indian nor the Marine that went to war. There they battled up Iwo Jima's hill, 250 men, but only 27 lived.

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He was wined and speeched and honored. Everybody shook his hand. But he was just a Pima Indian. No water, no home, no chance. At home, nobody cared what Ira done and when the Indians danced. Call him drunken Ira Hayes. He won't answer anymore. Not the whiskey drinking Indian nor the Marine that went to war. Now Ira started drinking hard, and jail was often his home. They let him raise the flag and lower it like he would throw a dog at the bone. He died drunk early one morning, alone in the land he'd fought to save. 2 inches of water in a lonely ditch was a grave for Ira.

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But his land is just as dry, and his ghost is lying thirsty in the ditch where I would die.

0: another song here. And this song was written by your son. Tell us about Living Free.
1: Yeah, Living Free. It was written by my boy Colter Hampson, and he works for the 4-6's Ranch now. But when he graduated from high school, he started going. He always really roped good, so we got him a rodeo scholarship at Clarendon College, and then later on went to WT. And he, you know, he had a talent for writing songs and singing, and he still does, although he's a family man on a ranch camp now with a wife and three kids. But he tried out for The Voice and made it to, you know, several different levels of The Voice. And before they decided he didn't have an interesting enough story, he wasn't living out of the trunk of his car or living out of a van somewhere, you know. And it's interesting. He was rodeoing. He was coming to Fort Worth and playing at the White Elephant Saloon. And he was going to singer-songwriter nights, you know, all over. And so it's just about a young man, you know, pursuing his dreams. And, you know, I'm past being a young man, but I'm still pursuing mine. So I understand that. But it's really a neat song. He wrote it and brought it to me. And he was playing it, you know, there at the ranch one night. And I wanted to record it, but it just lacked one little thing. And so there's a bridge in that song. And I wrote the bridge, and the rest is history.
0: Well, I tell you what, he did a fine job. I like the song. It's a very good song, well-written song. And so, Ben, I want to hear that song, Living Free.
2: We'll throw in Living Free with RW and Colter right here on Strays at the Gate. Here it is.

0: was Living Free, Ben. That's sure a good song. And once again, there's another great video in that. And I don't know, maybe we ought to tell people that you and I are...
1: We're headliners in that.
0: Well, yeah. No, we're not headliners. Yeah, but there's cameos of us in there. But, but it's a great...
2: You were there, my friend. Yes, I heard. You were there.
0: And that was an exciting shoot. I tell you what, you guys did a good job underneath the circumstances, for sure.
1: You got me doing I do best, sitting at the breakfast counter.
2: Well, you know, we were all up at Elko for the National Cowboy Poetry Gathering, Elko, Nevada. I think it was it the 41st year, I think.
1: Yep.
2: So I would be doing, you know, I think I had 5 different performances there at Elko. It doesn't sound like a whole lot, but you have sound checks and all of that, so that took me out of the circle. And then I'd get a text from Lisa, say, hey, when you're done with that and you visit with the folks and everything, we'll pick you up and we're going to go over here to this place or that place and do some shooting. And so it really all came together. Lisa, bless her heart, she had the whole thing storied, but she knew what she wanted, and that made a huge difference, and we got it.
1: Like I say, I'm just barely staying ahead of this thing, getting it edited and uploaded and playing. I'm actually doing this as it's playing, so it's kind of fun. Anyway, don't forget, R.W. Hampton, he's going to be out at the Bar Z Winery. Go to his website. It's going to be quite a party, quite a to-do. Tickets for the concert, they're on sale at his website, rwhampton.com. Just dig in there and find it. I know you can do that. Golly, you're astute on this stuff. And it's going to be quite a blowout. Its appetizers are going to be from the Perini Ranch Steakhouse, and going to have a lot of food trailers there. Have Scott Slusher Photography, the best hat store trailer. They're going to be there selling hats. It's going to be a party of all parties. Hey, let's get back to the interview. Here's Joel.
0: Well, listen, there's another song that you guys are going to let us talk a little bit about and play that isn't released yet, and that is Texas Being Texas.
2: Yeah. Well, that is a song that I started writing, and Red Seagull and I have always written together well, and he's always just really, I never know what he's going to add to something, but it's always very worthwhile. He is, sometimes he'll just turn 2 different words differently, you know.
0: Mm-hmm.
2: And so he and I wrote that together, and we just love Texas. I mean, dadgum, who wouldn't? And so we wanted to sing a song that just kind of spoke of our love. The album is my country, and part of it is our nation, of course, but part of it is the region that we live in. And so we want to sing about our love for Texas.
0: Well, absolutely, and that's a good song. It's a very good song.

0: piece now, so you just got to hear the whole song. There's a lot of references in this interview about the songs not being released yet, but we're not going to have time to play them all in this hour. But if you'll stay tuned for the next hour, the songs that we haven't highlighted today, we will play the rest of those songs straight through on the next hour of American Cowboy Radio. Great album, great times, great singer. And let's get back and hear what Joel and R.W. have to say next. We're going to talk about the other one here that's a recent one. What have you done with Jake Hooker?
1: Oh, man. I tell you what, we had such a good time with this song. We felt like that I always felt like the collection of songs was really, you know, had some merit, but I always felt like it was pretty heavy. I just thought, you know, people, you know, Cor Blum calls it ag trage, you know, ag tragedy. We can only put up with so much ag trage, and we needed to have something light. And so then my 19-year-old says, "Dad, Mom, come here. You got to hear this song." Well, it's a Dean Dillon, Robert Earl Keen song. Well, I never even knew the two guys got together. George Strait had recorded it, and it was just an album song, but somehow it had gotten past. I just never had heard it. I don't know why, but I hadn't heard it. And so Lisa and I were talking about doing that, and she and I were talking about who would we get to get that sound. Now, keep in mind, we don't have Rich O'Brien to get the players for us anymore. And so it's just kind of like a light on. Lisa said, "What about Jake Hooker and the Outsiders?" I said, "Oh my goodness, holy Moses, if we could get those guys, man, that'd be great." And so I think we called Jake that night and asked him about his schedule. He said, "Man, I am all in." And he agreed, like I did, that we needed to do it with Aaron Metter at his studio there at Burleson. And we actually slowed the song down just a little bit so it would swing a little bit better. We wanted the fiddles and everything, you know, and Jake's got a couple of, he's got quite a young swing band. I mean, they're just unbelievable players. And, you know, two of them are his boys. And so we just had a blast. We did the song live where we just all got in one big room together, and Aaron flipped the switch and we went to playing on it. And it makes me smile just thinking about it.
2: Well, it's a great song, and it's actually released. So here we are, West Texas Tech.

0: Yeah, the one other thing about that show out at the Bar Z Ranch, Bar Z Winery, that is on the 21st, Mary Kay Holt, renowned cowgirl singer. She and her husband, Gary Holt, another radio broadcaster, they're going to be there. And also, Dave Alexander is going to have his band out there. It's going to be quite a to-do. I hope you make it. Go to rwhampton.com and get you some tickets. Here's a discussion of that song, No Wilder Place, with R.W. Jewel, and we're going to play No Wilder Place with Mary Kay.
1: We've got a great duet with a female artist on there that I think is a, you know, is a show topper. I think folks are really gonna love that. And
2: we all know Mary Kay, and she's got the most beautiful voice. And you guys really mesh together well.
1: Well, I tell you, we have done that particular song several times live, just to kind of test it out. And I think we got the response. But yeah, she has just crystal clear voice, pure voice. And yeah, it's just amazing.
2: And that song title is
1: No Wilder Place.
2: No Wilder Place. Okay, so Mary Kay sings a duet with you on No Wilder Place.
1: She does. And it was a poem that was written by an old cowboy by the name of Les Buffum. And she had taken that song and she had taken that poem, and that's her tune, that's everything. And that's old Rich, the old badger, playing that beautiful gut string guitar on that thing.

0: Another great song that I really, really like that you've done something different to, I think, and that's Donnie Catch a Horse.
1: Yes, sir. That is a song that, I don't know. It's one of those songs that it seems like no matter where I go, people know it. We had done an event up in central Montana, their state cowboy gathering at Lewistown, and I played it up there, and people really enjoy it. And then my wife came up with an idea of combining something old with something new to just get that old lonely feeling about a man who's just, you know, found himself a long ways from home, but trying to get back.

0: Ben, we got much time left.
1: We're just about at the point where we're going to wrap this up, and something catches my eye on My Country here. Your last song. You close that out with "What a Wonderful World," and what possessed you to smooth things out with that "Wonderful World" song?
2: Oh, that's a song. I always loved Louis Armstrong, and mm-hmm. that song was just always so meaningful to me. Rich and I had always wanted to do that. We just put two chairs in the studio facing each other, and he had his old big archtop guitar, and I had a vocal mic, and we just recorded just me and his guitar. It's very poignant to me, very nostalgic. We roomed together on the road at different festivals and things. Well, we played with an orchestra together. We went through heartaches together. You know, we spent countless hours in the studio. But "What a Wonderful World" is the last thing.
0: Well, it's a wonderful song, and you did a great job of it. And I think the arrangement of just you and the guitar was just wonderful.

0: right, Rich.
1: Well, we went a little bit over our allocated 1 hour here, but I hope you've enjoyed this show. And be sure to check out R.W. Hampton's concert at the Bar Z Winery. Love to see you there 2 weeks from Friday night. We'll see you down the trail.

know, I wish God would bless America again, like he did way back there when it all began. He blessed her then, and we sort of took it for granted and didn't ask again. So let's just kind of hold her hand now, that's all, and in case she stumbles.

dedicate this song to all of our veterans from every era and all branches of the service. One thing I've noticed that warriors have in common is that when the fighting is done, they still have to find their way back home.

On a trail drive from Texas down by the Rio Grande, we pushed across the Midas to a strange and bitter land. That where before the Longhorn streamed a long grass range once was there. Now we herded them in silence with a feeling of despair, for the day was hot and the wind was dry. Mesquite trees barred the way. The Ocotilla and Choya tried to drain our lives away. We came across an old ranch house dying in the desert sun. We looked the old spread over and we couldn't see anyone. Till from the ranch house a man stepped out. He was old beyond his years, a viejo caballero. And his eyes filled up with tears. "I have nothing for you, senors," he said. "My hacienda is empty now." Ah, there was a time. He shook his head and he gave a gentle bow. I asked him why he stayed on in a place where hope was dead. He looked up at me and his face grew soft. And this is what he said. "Mis raíces están aquí. My roots are buried here. I've pushed cows from Texas to the cold Montana plains, pushed them through New Mexico and Arizona rains. I've seen ranchers hanging on when it's 45 below. The thought often crossed my mind as to why they just don't go to a place where life is easier and nature's not so hard. Then the past comes drifting back, and I'm in that viejo's yard. I think of him and his quiet pride and of the things that he has done. And I know that as long as men battle back at the snow or the broiling sun, they live their responsibilities to the land they love best. And America will proudly stand. And in her vigil have no rest, for no matter what lies ahead, the answer is loud and clear. Mis raíces están aquí. My roots

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1: I pledge allegiance to the flag of the United States of America and to the republic for which it stands. 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

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This is Ben Parks, the sound wrangler here at American Cowboy Radio. 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Riding herd over this rabble of cowboy sounds are quotes and clips from your favorite movies and TV shows. 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American Cowboy Radio's vision is to preserve and promote the American cowboy way of life through its music, poetry, and stories on air and online in a clean, family-friendly format. Several years ago, Red Steagall, the 2006 State of Texas Poet Laureate, put this song together that says what our vision is all about. Here's Red with Rodeo.

0: Dictionary defines it as a roundup of cattle, a going around, a cattle ring, or to put it in modern terms, a public exhibition or competition of the skills of cowboys, such as saddle bronc riding and calf roping. Now, I don't suppose a kid ever grew up in the United States of America that didn't play cowboys and Indians and dream of being a Wild Bill Elliott, a Gene Autry, or a Roy Rogers. And I suppose that's because buried deep within every man, whether he wears a business suit or a pair of faded jeans, there's a little bit of cowboy in us all. For most of us, it stays a dream. But for some folks like Casey Tibbs and Freckles Brown and Larry Mahan, it becomes a reality. And I'm sure that they'd tell you that they wouldn't trade it for the slickest white-collar job in the world. Because like any other profession, this hat has its own identity. Like pickups that drive better than Cadillacs. And good friends that mean a whole lot more than money. But then what does a man need besides a good horse, fresh air, plenty to eat, and good friends? Everything else seems like a waste. Friends, that's what this album's all about. Rodeos, cowboys, blue jeans, boots, and saddles. And we hope you'll find something here that's pleasing or will bring back a memory. Because if it does, then you've made us all feel like what we really wanted to be anyhow, a bunch of cowboys.
1: All these years spent riding this range, on horse pushing cows as the seasons have changed. To good mountain grass as the spring days warm, and to the valley again when the fall wind warns. Well, they keep on trying, tired and cold, to quit this business. By God, it gets old. And each year that lopes by, just as the last, this herd they won't sell, again they will pass. But last September, the bulls were all sold, the cows were all bred, but they too grow old. The blood of this herd is as old as this West, the hardy Hereford, this country's best. Now partners and friends of this ranch ride the dawn, but the air is so tense. Are the good days all gone? To gather the herd in this last year, the cattle must go. This time it is clear. A new life to live, but talk turns bovine. Well, what would they do with no cows to mine? Just talk to their horses, remember old times, sweep all the floors clean, hang clothes on the line. Well, it gets in your blood and you can't even quit. Just keep a few mamas, ride a horse just a bit. Buy just one more bull, there's one down the way. They'll quit this next year or some other day.

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2: 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For tonight, we'll have clear skies. Overnight lows drop to 75. For Saturday, a sunny and hot day with a high of 102. Saturday night, mostly clear. Overnight lows drop to 76. On Sunday, another sunny and hot day with a high of 102 degrees. Sunday night, clear, lows of 76. And for Monday, we'll have sunny and hot conditions with a high close to 102 degrees. And that's a look at your King County weather from American Cowboy Radio. 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

0: Rowdy Guthrie in King County, Texas. 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
1: Words so soft and tender, spoken with tone gentle and kind. Words not said to his sweetheart, but rather shared with his bovine. Feeding cattle together isn't easy. I drive the truck and he's behind, tossing hay and giving directions. I believe he thinks I'm blind. He shouts at me and coos to them, "Turn here! Come, boss!" As to whom he's addressing, I'm never at a loss. Now, please don't judge my husband, or tell me that's just not right. Because when this long day is over, I'm the one he'll kiss goodnight.

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1: I search as I ride while my horse's hooves glide in October's early snow, and I'm prowling quite wide while the heifers all hide in this winter's first big show. It's been a week now, we cut our calves from the cows. In their eyes it don't seem right. I still can recall the cow's lone distant bawl as she worried on through the night. With the weaning all done, calves look for warm sun while their world is turning white. Well, how could they know when their grass turns to snow? This day'll end up all right. I ride up this way in the fall every day to check calves and breathe fresh air. My horse stops to drink as his feet slowly sink in the stream where he takes his share. My thoughts stray off course as I doze on my horse as we prowl without true goal. It's this time of year that a man can think clear, and his heart is nearest his soul. With a gentle push past tall trees and oak bush, the calves work down the hill. We'll wind on around with the heifers all found. Where it's warm, they'll shake this chill. They'll find good grass, there's none they will pass. Oh my Lord, what a grand old sight. This bunch will sleep sound in the soft grassy mounds. They'll be safe, they'll be

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0: Good evening. Here's a look at your King County weather from American Cowboy Radio, 107.7 in Guthrie. For tonight, we'll have clear skies. Overnight lows drop to 75. For Saturday, a sunny and hot day with a high of 102. Saturday night, mostly clear. Overnight lows drop to 76. On Sunday, another sunny and hot day with a high of 102 degrees. Sunday night, clear, lows of 76. And for Monday, we'll have sunny and hot conditions with a high close to 102 degrees. And that's a look at your King County weather from American Cowboy Radio, 107.7 in Guthrie.
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2: That's John Brewer with the bagpipes in the background with taps. This comes off the Amazing Grace project from Wiley Cheney and the Easy Street Band. We've all heard that haunting sound. What do we know about it? Probably, if you're like me, not very much. Here's John Wayne to share the origin of taps as we know it today.

It was July in Virginia. The scent of the dogwood and the laurel lay heavy on the land, while the burgeoning fruit of the peach and the apple marked the full sway of summer. For seven fateful days, the trees, the flowers, yes, the very ground itself, had shuddered under the roar of cannon, bark of howitzers, and the crackling of a legion of rifles. Now all was silent. Sledgehammer blows of Robert E. Lee and Stonewall Jackson had mauled the Army of the Potomac, and yet that army was not destroyed. 7,000 men had fallen in that dreadful week, and the savagery of the conflict was grimly evident in the river of wounded that wound through the green hills. Now a new sound drifted in the soft evening sky. For Colonel Dan Butterfield, a courageous and able soldier, was also a man of music. To honor his fallen comrades, he had composed a simple and heart-rending melody. On July 2nd, in the year of 1862, its strains floated over the graves that scarred the dark Virginia earth.

more than 100 years since that sound was born, but those notes have never died away. Every night of the year, throughout the world, fighting men of America from the north and the south, the east and the west, close their eyes in sleep to its call. And in each of their hearts,

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1: Half ounce of my direction, half a ton of equine force, in spot on perfect balance. Man, I love this appy horse. Half a ton of up and let's go. Coiled about to bolt, without a lick of warning, could explode like unbroke gold. But there's also half a ton of deep trust and want and try that holds him here beneath me and controls his urge to fly. What happens in this saddle is a magical display of poetry in motion, Appaloosa horse ballet. Half a ton of pure excitement, bridled by light touch or rein, responds to my intention, gives me feet and speed and brain. Half ounce of my direction, half a ton of equine force, in spot on perfect balance. Man, I love this appy horse.

0: Tonight in Bay Point, Maine, it's Beef Bourguignon. 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

0: Ben, come on. Yeah, 10-4, Big Ben, for sure, for sure. By golly, it's clean, clear to Flagtown. Come on. Yeah, it's a big 10-4 there, Big Ben. Yeah, we definitely got the front door, good buddy. Mercy sakes alive, looks like we got us a convoy.
1: It was the dark of the moon on the 6th of June in a Kenworth.

0: 5 mile or so. 10, roger. Them hulks is getting intense up here.
1: By the time we got into Tulsa Town, we had 85 trucks in all. But they's a roadblock up on the Cloverleaf, and them bears is wall to wall. Yeah, them smokies as thick as bugs on a bumper. They even had a bear in the air. I says, calling all trucks, this here is the duck. We about to

0: swindle sheets and left them sitting on the scales. 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They'd brought up some reinforcements from the Illinois National Guard. There's armored cars and tanks and jeeps and rigs of every size. Yeah, them chicken coops was full of bears and choppers filled the skies. Well, we shot the line, we went for broke with 1,000 screaming trucks and 11 long-haired friends of Jesus in a chartreuse microbus.
1: Sodbuster, come on there, you have 10-4 Sodbuster. Listen, you want to put that microbus in behind that suicide jockey? Yeah, he's hauling dynamite, and he needs all the help he can get.
0: Well, we laid a strip for the Jersey Shore, prepared to cross the line. I could see the bridge was lined with bears, but it didn't have a doggone dime. I says, Pigpen, this here's a rubber duck. We just ain't going to pay.

0: 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Here's a look at your American Cowboy Radio weather. 97.3 in Pecos. For tonight, clear, lows of 74. On Saturday, expect sunshine with a high of 97. For Saturday night, clear skies remain with a low of 74. On Sunday, a sunny day with a high of 97. Sunday night, clear skies. Overnight lows drop to 74. And for Monday, to start the work week, sunshine with a high of 98 degrees. And that's a look at your American Cowboy Radio weather. 97.3 in Pecos. 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

Would I like to go to Tulsa? Boy, I sure would. Let me off on Archer. I'll walk down to Greenwood. Take me back.

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Did you hear what I said? The authentic American Cowboy Radio.

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1: With Christmas season upon us, my mind goes back to the simpler days, back when it meant so much more than Santa, gifts, and reindeer pulling sleighs. I remember the hand-cut tree laden with the ornaments used each year, and Mama in her apron baked cookies for neighbors to spread Christmas cheer. I can still smell the beef.

roast in the oven, and dinner rolls made with yeast. 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I can recall the excitement and smells that are unique to the season. It gives a warm feel to the home and the soul when the outdoors are freezing. On Christmas Eve, we'd want to stay up late and beg for Mama's permission. So Daddy would read from the Bible of Christ's birth, grace, and redemption. Then off to bed with anticipation of what the next morning would bring. Silent Night would gently lull us to sleep as Grandma and Grandpa would sing. There is one particular Christmas that stands out from all the others. It was a hard year, but a special holiday for me and my brothers. That Christmas morning, still in pajamas, we gathered around the tree, anxiously waiting and trying to guess what our one present would be. And we were thankful for that one gift, since we knew times were tough. Spring and summer had both been real dry, and our profits were barely enough. I was the first to open my gift, and it was better than my wildest dreams. It was a halter with a note that made me the owner of our mare, Queen. Little brother was next, and he opened his bandana-wrapped gift with care. It was Grandpa's best bone-handled knife and a sheath made of hide and hair. Big brother almost cried as he cradled his treasured gift in both hands. He'd received Daddy's spurs with the family brand on the heel bands. We were all pleased with the gifts we were given, and we hugged to show our thanks. Then I helped with chores as Daddy and the boys went to break ice on the tanks. Some folks won't see the significance of that day, but to me, it is clear. We received more than clothes or toys that would be outgrown or broke in a year. We got a precious gift that money could not buy, yet a price had been paid. With discipline and sacrifice, our heritage and future had been made. We were bequeathed a legacy of honor, stewardship, and family pride. Through their example, we learned that hard work pays off and there is no free ride. The ethics and lessons they passed down have helped make us who we are today. Now it is our turn to give the gifts and to teach our children the right way. So, this Christmas, as we watch our family open the presents that we bought, let's remember, there is no price on heritage, and the best gifts must be taught.

0: this old cowboy. And I can tell you never had one for your own, or you never been around one. Now you're thinking that you found one. Well, it might be kind of fun to take him home.
1: You giggle every time that I say yes, ma'am, and I get this feeling.

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1: Now, cowboy, look back at where you've been. Aren't you glad?

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1: While we slept, the grass grew, an inch overnight beneath the clouds and passing showers, working overtime. As the dry earth spun beneath them, as the creek edged down through sand and gravel, seeping over the granite dikes that lump its bed towards the river and settlements downstream. I dreamed we were the end of the line, living on a lake amid thick timber, fat fish flashing bellies to the sun, and fresh meat hung in a tree. No other world beyond, but more of the same, working on its own. No children slain in schools for effect. No political charades. No slaves to bankers banking on superfluous debt. And the grass grew taller while we slept.

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faster. But my heart knows the best is yet to come. 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

Good evening. Here's a look at your King County weather from American Cowboy Radio, 107.7 in Guthrie. For tonight, we'll have clear skies. Overnight lows drop to 75. For Saturday, a sunny and hot day with a high of 102. Saturday night, mostly clear. Overnight lows drop to 76. On Sunday, another sunny and hot day with a high of 102 degrees. Sunday night, clear, lows of 76. And for Monday, we'll have sunny and hot conditions with a high close to 102 degrees. And that's a look at your King County weather from American Cowboy Radio, 107.7 in Guthrie. We'll be right back.

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1: 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For tonight, clear, lows of 74. On Saturday, expect sunshine with a high of 97. For Saturday night, clear skies remain with a low of 74. On Sunday, a sunny day with a high of 97. Sunday night, clear skies. Overnight lows drop to 74. And for Monday, to start the work week, sunshine with a high of 98 degrees. And that's a look at your American Cowboy Radio weather. 97.3 in Pecos. 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
0: 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A glass of fine duckberry wine.
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2: Three or four.
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0: Biscuits. Oh, I got a million more.
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1: I thought I'd see the country with a horse between my knees, just a riding down a gentle trail and enjoy a day of ease. But the sun is blazing hot, and there's a 50-mile wind, and I'm in dust from head to toe. I just want this ride to end. 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And what's wrong with this old nag? 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I don't believe I heard you right. 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And you can join in my misery. 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Just a dodge in the soap weeds and those spikes of prickly pear. And then there's those cow pies. They're scattered here and there. This trip of a lifetime sure ain't what it seems. 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So don't tell me to cowgirl up, because I ain't got the grit when I'm whine.

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Partner, you're listening to the Authentic American Cowboy Radio. Did you hear what I said? The Authentic American Cowboy Radio.

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1: I thought you boys wanted to fish. Come on, keep an eye on them cork, Billy.
2: I don't think there's anything in this tank except turtles.
1: That's what I like about it, tell you the truth. I never liked to clean fish or eat them either. Spend half your time picking out bones. Yeah, I just come out here to get a little scenery. Too pretty a day to spend in town. You wouldn't believe how this country's changed. First time I seen it, there wasn't a mesquite tree on it. Or a prickly pear neither. I used to own this land, you know. First time I watered a horse at this tank was more than 40 years ago. I reckon the reason why I always drag you out here is probably I'm just as sentimental as the next fella when it comes to old times. I brought a young lady swimming out here once, more than 20 years ago. It was after my wife had lost her mind and my boys was dead. Me and this young lady was pretty wild, I guess, and pretty deep. We used to come out here horseback and go swimming without no bathing suits. One day she wanted to swim the horses across this tank. Kind of a crazy thing to do, but we'd done it anyway. She bet me a silver dollar she could beat me across. She did. Sold the horse I was riding, didn't want to take the water. But she was always looking for something to do like that. Something wild. I bet she still got that silver dollar.
3: Whatever happened to her?
1: Oh, she growed up. She was just a girl then, really.
3: Why didn't you ever marry her after your wife died?
1: She was already married. Her and her husband was young and miserable with one another, like so many young married folks are. I thought they'd change with some age, but it didn't turn out that way.
3: Being married always so miserable?
1: No, not really. About 80% of the time, I guess. We ought to go to a real fishing tank next year. I don't do to think about things like that too much. If she was here, I'd probably be just as crazy now as I was then in about 5 minutes. Isn't that ridiculous? No, it ain't really. Because being crazy about a woman like her is always the right thing to do. Being a decrepit old bag of bones, that's what's ridiculous. Getting old.

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1: How are you there, cowboy? I hope you are well. Just light from your saddle and rest for a spell. 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You fellers rope steers to down 'em and tie 'em. 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I got 40 a month and the cooking to do. 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So go do your riding, you wild galoots, and I'll wrestle these pots, you can bet your damn boots.

0: Good evening. Here's a look at your King County weather from American Cowboy Radio, 107.7 in Guthrie. For tonight, we'll have clear skies. Overnight lows drop to 75. For Saturday, a sunny and hot day with a high of 102. Saturday night, mostly clear. Overnight lows drop to 76. On Sunday, another sunny and hot day with a high of 102 degrees. Sunday night, clear. Lows of 76. And for Monday, we'll have sunny and hot conditions with a high close to 102 degrees. And that's a look at your King County weather from American Cowboy Radio, 107.7 in Guthrie.
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0: 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For tonight, clear, lows of 74. On Saturday, expect sunshine with a high of 97. For Saturday night, clear skies remain with a low of 74. On Sunday, a sunny day with a high of 97. Sunday night, clear skies. Overnight lows drop to 74. And for Monday, to start the work week, sunshine with a high of 98 degrees. And that's a look at your American Cowboy Radio weather. 97.3 in Pecos. 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
1: Yeah.
0: Paid up with his union dues, and that's what I like about the South. 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
1: Yeah, beautiful.
0: It's
1: place.
0: Pretty.

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1: I pledge allegiance to the flag of the United States of America and to the republic for which it stands. 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

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This is Ben Parks, the sound wrangler here at American Cowboy Radio. Since early spring, I've been rounding up classic cowboy music, stories, and poetry. There's some mavericks and strays in the bunch. Now that I've got it all worked here at American Cowboy Radio, I think you'll enjoy the assemblage I've gathered. Riding herd over this rabble of cowboy sounds are quotes and clips from your favorite movies and TV shows. 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

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Several years ago, Red Steagall, the 2006 State of Texas Poet Laureate, put this song together that says what our vision is all about. Here's Red with Rodeo.

0: Dictionary defines it as a roundup of cattle, a going around, a cattle ring, or to put it in modern terms, a public exhibition or competition of the skills of cowboys, such as saddle bronc riding and calf roping. Now, I don't suppose a kid ever grew up in the United States of America that didn't play cowboys and Indians and dream of being a Wild Bill Elliott, a Gene Autry, or a Roy Rogers. And I suppose that's because buried deep within every man, whether he wears a business suit or a pair of faded jeans, there's a little bit of cowboy in us all. For most of us, it stays a dream. But for some folks like Casey Tibbs and Freckles Brown and Larry Mahan, it becomes a reality. And I'm sure that they'd tell you that they wouldn't trade it for the slickest white-collar job in the world. Because like any other profession, this hat is its own identity. Like pickups that drive better than Cadillacs. And good friends that mean a whole lot more than money. But then what does a man need besides a good horse, fresh air, plenty to eat, and good friends? Everything else seems like a waste. Friends, that's what this album's all about. Rodeos, cowboys, blue jeans, boots, and saddles. And we hope you'll find something here that's pleasing or will bring back a memory. Because if it does, then you've made us all feel like what we really wanted to be anyhow, a bunch of cowboys.
1: I'd like to cowboy for a living, but the pay just ain't too good, so I had to figure out another way. Took a loan out from my banker, only mortgaged half my life, house and town and all I'd saved, but, well, that's okay, because I leased myself some pasture, and I bought a bunch of cows, and I settled back to let myself get rich. No more working for the other guy, just handled my own stock. I'll tell you, boys, I finally found my niche. 3 good bulls and 60 mamas, now that's 60 calves a year. Keep your heifers, sell the steers at market price. Just slap your brand on to them, let nature take its course. It's a gamble, but it sure beats rolling dice. Bought myself a 1-ton, 4-wheel drive and dually too, and a gooseneck trailer I can haul around. Got a good old Bay Ranch gelding, slick fork saddle like brand new, and 2 good dogs I found down at the pound. Now I'm set up for the easy life, just cowboy work to do, and that's more fun than work is what I say. Just ride out in the sunshine, watch cows eat and poop and sleep, and at shipping time I'll gather in my pay. But my fences started going down. My horse was getting tired of chasing cattle from the neighbor's wheat. So I bought myself some wire, 4-point barb and shiny new, and somehow got it up all straight and neat. Of course, that was kind of spendy, but I'd figured in the cost, and I knew I'd still be rolling in the dough. But I didn't count on scours. My calves got awful sick, and that was just the start of all my woes. I had 3 cows abort their calves. Pine needles was to blame. And then there was that prolapse in the night. I tell you, that's a struggle in the ice and wind and rain, but the old girl lived. I guess we got it right. Then there's hoof rot and pneumonia. Then flies become a pain. And of course, you know, there's bloat and ringworm too. And you got to watch for blackleg, and there's this thing called wooden tongue. They get that, they cannot eat, and they're all through. And when your calf and all the neighbors' dogs and coyotes come to call, and now there's wolves because liberals had their way, and I blame them for cougars, now they're talking grizzly bears. Hell, they're big enough to eat a calf a day. And have you tried to buy these vaccines? My gosh, they cost a lot. Total them all up, it sure ain't cheap. And there's minerals and feeders and boluses and grain. Boy, the cost of getting rich is getting steep. Had the baler wire my squeeze chute so I could work my cows, you know, ear tags, pour on, preg test, all that stuff. Then my best bull broke his toolbox. Now Baloney is his name. Got some money by the pound, but not enough. When you take your calves to auction and run them through the ring and they sell them at $1.10 a pound, but it cost you $1.50 to get them up to weight, why, as a business model, that just is not sound. So I shipped off all my cattle and turned back my pasture lease, Wrote the whole thing off to rotten luck. Sold my horse and trailer, that slick fork saddle too, and got myself a new job driving truck. But you know, there's sure a lot of time when you're behind the wheel to dream up different ways of getting rich. And getting all that money shouldn't be that difficult. Why, all I gotta do is find my niche. Hey, anybody want to go partners on some thoroughbred racehorses?
2: The prairie cries out in thunderous refrain, above the silence that settles in on the plain. To make us aware of some coming event, beauty or power, the same signals sent. It may seem to some a subtle message to send, but watchful are we when we see there's no wind. The blankets piled up now for most of this day. Big flakes of snow, each different, they say. Then the clouds move off and the moon shines bright. There's a still in the air and conditions are right. For a hard one as the mercury starts to descend. Be a cold one tonight because there's no wind. The clouds are rising in the warm summer sky. Thunderstorms building up 5 miles high. Then again, Mother Nature keeps her word. Before the first crack of thunder is heard, before the soil receives water to mend, the rain is foretold, and again, there's no wind. The clouds drop low and the sky turns black, demonstrating such awesome powers we lack. As if to show us who's in control, the clouds drop low as they boil and roll. A thunderous roar, and then trees twist and bend, all hell breaks loose. Then again, there's no wind. Now blues and pinks are arranged on a stage, in a display of beauty to contrast the rage. Birds, crickets, and locusts join in as the coyote choir begins and blends in, the closing act to a day's perfect end. And the setting's just right because there's no wind. It seems not to matter about the time of year. When the prairie falls silent, her intentions are clear. From the Texas breaks to the central high plains, the look she gives changes, but one thing still remains. Her beauty and power through the ages transcend, and she speaks of them both any time there's no wind.
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my truck's wound up and it's ready to roll. I got a good buddy working for the highway patrol. So if I get a ticket or two, it's gonna be alright. Both the sheriff and his boys, they're in Estelle Lane. Now let's hear

living on the road when the only friend he got is a radio. Even he fades in and out every now and then. But maybe someday you find the right one. You can shift the gears and look your right shotgun and knows how to get that big old rig to spin.

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0: Right behind you, Stillwell.
1: All right, Clanton. You called down the thunder. Well, now you got it. You see that? It says United States Marshal.
2: Quiet. Please don't kill me. Please. Please.
0: Take a good look at him, Ike, because that's how you're going to end up.
1: The Cowboys are finished. You understand me? I see a red sash. I kill a man wearing it. So run, you cur.
3: Run! Tell all the other curs the lie's coming. You tell them I'm coming, and hell's coming with me, you hear? Hell's coming with me!
4: 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Partner, you're listening to the Authentic American Cowboy Radio. Did you hear what I said? 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

We sit around old Cookie's fire when Bill asked he might pray. Part if I lived to be 1,000, I'll not forget that day. Bill said, Lord, here we sit all gathered, carrying on and such. Seems seldom that we stop and thank you for giving us all so much. Now we're just a bunch of old cowboys, we know we ought to pray. Truthfully, Lord, we have no excuse for not sending words your way. Sometimes I reckon we must be stunned by the beauty you placed around. Lord, please let me thank you proper as I kneel here on this ground. Lord, thank you for these here Rockies. That piece covered white with snow for the pure, clear waters that filter down toward the plains you have in flow. Thank you, Lord, for the tall grasses that grow up stirrup high, for those soft white clouds that's so gentle on the eye. The rain you send in summer, it cools us from the heat. Lord, we even thank you for old Cookie, for the grub on which we eat. We thank you for our horses, yes, each and every one, and may they live in heaven's meadows when their days here are done. These stars that shine so brightly, just part of your master plan. And Lord, for allowing us to be what we are, just simple old cowhands. We thank you, Lord, for all you do, and for sure for all you've done. Asked only that we might ride with you when our life on earth is done. Till that day you called us home, we asked you to guide us on our way. Allow us to keep a good horse between our knees. Live life the cowboy way. Don't let us be unkind to others, be it beast or be it man. And help us watch the words we speak as we ride here for your brand. Lord, I didn't mean to get so windy, but while I had you on my mind, I felt these words I had to say. Lord, thank you for your time.

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1: It was just a piece of iron, a triangle, not that grand. But when someone rang it, it could be heard throughout the land. Now, Camp Cookie was the first to ever use that thing. First he'd cook up that grub, then he'd give that bell a ring. Cowboys knew what it meant when they heard the sound. They'd all come running, hooves a-thunderin' on the ground. Time to fill their bellies and give their ponies rest, tell stories, jokes, and poems, and have a little fun in jest. Now, things have really changed a lot, but we still like to hear the sound, and we use it together, friends and family, all around. For dinners and barbecues, we call them on the run. For weddings and parties, we still like to have our fun. Someone will say the blessing for the main dishes and the meat, and when that final amen is said, yay, we all get to eat. We'll sit around and tell stories of the bad times and the good, all the while enjoying this delicious array of food. Now someday we'll finally hear it, that distant dinner bell, from across the river, a sound we know so well. We'll be invited to this great big dining hall, where Jesus waits for his believers, and there's places for us all. We'll sit beside our loved ones as we share a meal of peace when we join that great party that's never gonna cease.

0: 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For this morning, we'll start out with clear conditions, temperatures right around 74. For this afternoon, sunny with a high of 98. For tonight, clear, lows of 74. Sunday, it'll be sunny with a high of 98 degrees. For Sunday night, clear skies prevail with a low of 74. And for Monday, we'll have sunshine with a high of 98 degrees. And that's a look at your American Cowboy Radio weather, 97.3 in Pecos, sponsored by Ram Country, Fort Stockton.
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0: Boland Scores News. We got a slam banger to throw at you tonight. All the way from Medontyville and warm off the presses. You better get ready to pack the Medontyville Courthouse, for this is a case of man's laughter in the first degree. Well, that's what it says here, but I don't see what's so funny since the fella became shot. Oscar Budgell, one of Medontyville's lifelong inhabitants, was shot 4 days ago in the lumbar region just across from his hardwood bush. Now, the reason his wife, Mrs. Oscar Budgell, didn't call the police in right away was because she just had her floors waxed and she didn't want the state troopers tracking up her house. Now, we'll be getting more bullets in on the Medontyville murder case. So far, the news has traveled as far as Chicago, where the reports seem to vary depending on which paper you read. It seems that Oscar got shot once in the Tribune, twice in the Sun-Times, and three times in the tabloids.
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much. We sure appreciate that. You know, the last 2 years we've been traveling around all over the country, and folks everywhere love that old country music. And I hope that the Derailers and guys like them, Dale Watson, and the folks that are here tonight will keep the courage and keep playing what comes from the heart, because that's where it's all at. Here's the first song that I ever wrote. I wrote it for my wife about 45 years ago when we first married. I was driving an old rig-up truck between La Mesa, Texas, and Seminole. Seminole, Texas, working for Brent Trucking Company there in La Mesa, driving an old oil field truck when I wrote this song. It's called "A Rolling Stone from Texas." Title song off of one of our CDs on Watermelon Records.

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1: Y'all welcome it, Nancy Griffith.
2: Thank you. It's a pleasure to be back at Anderson Fair. Nice to see all of y'all out. A wonderful fair summer evening that it is. We're going to open up with a song that was written by Mr. Patrick Alger, all about what happens when you have two full moons in the same month, while the second one is called the Blue Moon.

the south. There's something about sweet honeysuckle in June. I've been north and the east has its charms.

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1: The cultural celebrations in Oklahoma generally focus on three things: history, food, and music. And what about the music? From Deep Deuce and Kane's Ballroom to Nashville and the New York Metropolitan Opera, Oklahoma has long laid claim to generations of talented musicians, singers, songwriters, filmmakers, and fine artists. We may be flyover country to the east and left coast, but the talent of Oklahoma is known, seen, and heard all over the world. There is one fellow that folks think of when we think of Oklahoma music, and that fellow is Bob Wills.

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2: 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And Oz Country Music in Mildura, Australia. Welcome back to the ride. 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
3: 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With our

Welcome to Cut Out from the Herd with Floyd Beard. Today I cut out from the herd musician Joel White. Joel is a cowboy singer and songwriter from West Texas. He has cowboyed, managed ranches, and been a yard manager for a commercial feedlot and a cattle buyer. Joel and his wife Kelly lives south of Amarillo, Texas, and he spends his time writing and making music, performing, and acting. Multi-awarded in AWA, WWA, and IWMA, Joel's song, Once I Was a Cowboy, was the Academy of Western Artists Song of the Year in 2023 and was a Spur Award winner. Rhodes and Barbed Wire also won a Will Rogers Medallion Award. Joel has appeared in movies, the movie Down the Hand of God, and a recurring background actor in the role of Stanton Ranch Cowboy in the Netflix series Ransom Canyon. And he's also been in numerous music videos and is in the new Yellowstone series Dutton Ranch. Today, Joel and his song Rhodes and Barbed Wire. Joel was inspired to write Rhodes and Barbed Wire after researching Old Tascosa for a different project. He envisioned a boy sitting at a campfire listening to old cowboys talking about how the West was when it was wild and young. And he said then the words came pretty easily. So let's listen to Joel White and his song, Rhodes and

0: needles and barbed wire. Weren't any rope, and there weren't no barbed wire.
1: Ryan Fritz is a Canadian recording artist. He received the Wrangler Award at the annual Western Heritage Awards in Oklahoma City. Ryan had the best

0: see, LaCourse is a cowgirl poet who often goes over to Australia, where Mark Eckel is the DJ of Oz Country Music and Mildura, Australia. KC's got a new album out. Here's a title cut, Tall Boots and Long Shadows.
1: Tall Boots and Long Shadows. Shoulder to shoulder, hand in hand, these are the people, pioneers that crossed this land. The boots were tall and shadows long, men, women, and children forged together strong. Death, despair, joy, and life. The West needed women, cowboys needed wives. Tall boots and shadows long lived here in the West. Now they would belong. Scorching heat and sometimes snow, they'd till the land. Slowly, civilization too soon would grow. We are left with a legacy to honor the women and men with their grit and blood that forever created the West's identity. Cowboys, pioneers, legends in our hearts always are loved.

and Daryl Arnold. They've teamed up again to write that one. Back to Colorado, Tom Hyatt is a cowboy balladeer known for his voice and storytelling through music, often performing traditional and contemporary Western classics. He has a diverse repertoire that includes original ballads and inspires by his experiences as a cowboy. He had the 2024 Song of the Year with the IWMA. Daryl Arnold is a cowboy poet. He's also was the associate editor of Western Horseman magazine, and he wrote cowboy poetry all the time he was working there. He won the Will Rogers Gold Medallion Award for Literary Excellence in 2023, and his cowboy song with Tom Hyatt, Never Cuss the Rain, won Cowboy Song of the Year. Next up, it's Clint Bradley from the UK with Six Guns, Furs, and Saddles.

0: Clint Bradley. Next up, let's do another poet, cowboy poet, Troy Bateson from El Paso, Arkansas. Here's Hitchhiker.
1: I'm standing at the corral, feeling the Caprock Canyon wind cold on my face. I'm checking my tally of the cattle brought in ahead of the storm. Old Hitchhiker the bull is staring straight back at the canyon like he was remembering another night like this. On that night long ago, we had gathered in the herd ahead of a storm on our new place, and Stella had gone to the house to get supper on. Patches was at the gate. She was bawling and looking straight back at the Caprock. Stella came out and said she must be calling for her calf. But I thought my tally came to 100 head. I counted again. Sure enough, there was just 99. It was cold, and the wind was starting to blow out of the canyon and down the Caprock right at the ranch. But I saddled up because these cows were all Stella and I had to make this place go. We needed all 100 head, not just 99. The wind was bitter, and the snow was beginning to drift. And Ned didn't like it one bit, but a lot of talking and a little spur, and he carried me out over the rim. This was a crazy, fool thing to do, and I said so out loud. Ned, he looked back at me like he agreed, but we needed that calf, and I suppose he needed us. Stella and I had been married just past a year, and she was carrying our first child. I guess maybe she understood Patches better than I did. Still, it was cold, savage, and death was blowing on the wind. And for a spell, I thought maybe we ought to be satisfied with 99. Ned was slipping and sliding on the snow and ice as we went down into that dark canyon gloom. The canyon was usually filled with life, but now nothing moved, and it was wild with wind and snow. Finding that little lost calf was going to take a miracle. We kept picking our way around brush and rocks and such, just trying to find our way along. There were no tracks left. Then all of a sudden, the sky cleared. The moon came out, and it got still as a church. Ned heard it first, a weak, sort of pleading sound. He turned toward it, and we fought our way around the boulders and scrub, trying to locate that lonesome cry. We finally found the little lost one curled up under the sage and snow, trying to keep warm. We started home as the storm picked up again, but the going was easier as we drifted toward the corral with the wind. The little lost one was so weak, well, Ned and I had to carry him. By the time we reached the place, that little lost hitchhiker was a-bawling and a-singing like he was king of the range, and it felt good to see the light of the house, the warmth of home. The cold canyon wind is hitting my face. An old hitchhiker staring out over the gate at the Caprock, and I wonder if he is remembering that bitter night long ago. The place is paid up. Now it's Stella's, the boy's, and mine. But it wouldn't be ours if we'd been content with 99.
0: Gene Prescott is an award-winning singer from Ovalo, Texas. He's multiple award winner, widely known for her rich, melodious voice and great personality. She's a Texas-born singer-songwriter, weaving tales of the cowboy way of life that will stay in your memory. Here's Gene Prescott and Range Romance.

Brandon Young is at 11 in Tennessee. He's played music for a long time. He's done even drums on the Grand Ole Opry, toured with Johnny Rodriguez, Andy Griggs, and Vassar Clements. He's got his own first album out. It's called A Cowboy by Choice, and it was co-produced by him and his wife, Casey. They live on a farm there in Wilson County, and his wife and horses.

listening to Cowboy Radio Ride. I'm your host and DJ, Kevin Tuckfield. 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On Rio Grande Valley Radio, it's Keepers of the West. 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It's Rates Family Farms. Better Black Angus Beef, Buckaroo, Comanche, Texas. 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I'm your host and DJ, Kevin Tuckfield. You can call me Tuck. All right, to start off the second half of our show, it's the Arizona Wildflowers. They're a sibling band, all of the same family. They sing Western gospel and old-time music. Each play the fiddle and are all state and national champions. They're growing up on their ranch there in southern Arizona at Casa Grande.

Larry Cann is one of our Aussie artists, and he's plays on Oz Country Music Radio over there in Mildura. He traveled North America as a pro rodeo cowboy and lived the lifestyle of the songs that he sings. He resides in Kingaroy, Queensland, juggling music radio and announcing duties across the country. Here's Riding with a Prayer.

0: Cowboy poet Floyd Beard with one of his own, the Drifting Cowpuncher.
1: It was long in late September, but it felt more like November. It was cold, as I remember, when the cowpuncher rode our way. Sat astride a pearl-white gilding, long macate he was wielding, old oil slicker he wore, shielding him from the weather, come what may. Said he'd like to work for wages. Little black book he flipped through pages, looked as though it'd been round for ages. Searched for a name he'd printed there, of a lady's name there printed. Through the smears and smudges glinted was a name I knew, and hinted that the cowhand was good and fair. So he came to work our range now, was top hand with bronc and wild cow. He was full of try and know-how, and I admire that hand could ride. Was honest as a strong wind, almost any tack he could mend. Was top hand and a good friend. I know, I rode right by his side. Rain and green grass fit his lifestyle. He'd ride long mile after mile, then turn and drawl with sunburnt smile. But good Lord, sure enough, got her right. And of an eve, he'd tell his stories of cowboy wrecks and cowboy glories, of the open plains and mountain quarries. His florid lore would fill our night. For a year we rode together, rode through every kind of weather, through the sage and through the heather that bloomed strong in early May. Then along in late September, it was hot as I remember. Sun burned down like fiery ember when the cowpuncher went his way. Storm clouds o'er mountains building swung atop that pearl-white gilding. Soft felt hat he wore, shielding his face from the wind and sun. As a cowhand, he was top shelf. A year's wages now was his pelf. Full moon rising, watched it myself as he in the distance became one. Sometimes I sit and ponder about punching cows out yonder. Sometimes I even wonder if I might meet him round the bend. But he's still riding in all weather, punching cows and sitting leather. I often wish we rode together, but I will always call him friend.
0: I was up in Branson and saw Rick McEwen a week ago. He's got a personal gospel album out. This song was on there. Turn your radio on.

that's our show from the plains and the farmlands and the mountains of the West. 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
1: Well, today we've got a kind of an interesting program for you. We are going to recycle an R.W. Hampton interview because, well, coming up in a couple of weeks, R.W.'s got a party coming. It's going to be out at the Bar Z Winery out Elder Canyon, out South Washington, and I hope you'll make plans to come to attend it, and we will talk to you about that more. But we're going to rehash his new album, My Country. Here's our interview with R.W. Hampton. This is Ben Parks. I'm your sound wrangler at American Cowboy Radio, and we've got the pleasure, Joel White and I have the pleasure of having R.W. Hampton with us today. R.W., you got a lot of things going on. Why don't you kind of kick things off? Tell us about your new project, My Country.
2: Yeah, quite a few years back, we released an album called This Cowboy, and My Country is kind of the bookend to it, and it's been a kind of a long time coming. You know, we had COVID and some different things come up, and then the strange and unfortunate death of the compact disc, and so we had to kind of rethink things in a whole new world that came out of that. But you know, we're excited about this album, and back during July, I think it's been about 9 months, a little short of 9 months ago, I had to take a little time off and had open heart surgery, and got that squared away. So Lisa and I, we kind of joked when she says, well, when we decided R.W. was going to live, then we thought we'd kick it into gear. So that's pretty well what we've done.
1: You guys have sure been burning up the highway and the airlines and coast to coast, and life is pretty exciting for the Hampton household.

0: it's never a dull moment. And of course, we our youngest child graduated from high school in Amarillo last year, and so he is in he's up at OSU in Stillwater, Oklahoma, and so we joke and talk about being empty nesters, but you know, we still got all the kids' stuff, and we've got the ranch in New Mexico, and we'll have cattle coming in there probably the middle of May, and hopefully, while we're praying for rain, hopefully we'll get some rain. And so anyhow, we got a lot of different things going on, but kind of about music right now. I'm gonna tell you, we just finished a movie, the Smoky Hill Productions, that did Sod and Stubble, that I was really pleased to be a part of. Got a new picture coming out, I don't know when exactly, called Under the Painted Sky, and I finished the last my last scenes that I was involved with, and I know that Barry Corbin and Mo Brings Plenty did as well, about a week or so ago, and so we're looking forward to that.
1: And everything is ready for you right there. All right, we're back here with Joel White and I and R.W. Hammond.
2: I'm going to let Joel get into the nuts and bolts of My Country.
0: Okay.
2: We'll talk about that. And before I turn it over to him, it looks like it's a mix of old and new stuff. I see a lot of familiar titles there, but you remastered them all. You made them sound modern and good and clean. So looking forward
0: to it. We did. And honestly, I wanted to re-record some of the songs, a couple of them that had been my most requested down through the years. I recorded some of them in my early to mid 30s, and I wanted to bring my life experience. You know, I think you get more living under your belt, and I think you bring a little something different to it. So,
3: well, you know, as a performer, I know that the more that you perform a song, the more you live within that song, it begins to change a little bit along with your life, and it sort of evolves, and I'm sure that's probably what happened to some of these songs. I've been able to take a listen to it, and they sure are good. They sure are good, R.W.
0: Well, thank you. Thank you. We recorded recorded everything down at Burleson, Texas, at Aram Metter Studio down there at Burleson, and I recorded in Los Angeles and Dallas and different places, but in Denver, and Aram just seemed to really, he gets my voice and gets it down, and you know, and so that's where we did all that.
3: Well, it turned out good. Were some of the supporting players in there, who were they? Where'd they come from? Did you send it to Nashville?
0: Well, no. You know, back when Rich O'Brien was with us, and I think this project was one of, with the exception of West Texas Towns, which we've added, but it was one of the last things that Rich did, and he and I would talk and said, well, I'm thinking about a so-and-so sound, and he'd write some notes, and he would, you know, we've used Paul English from Willie Nelson, and we've used some of Reba's people, and there's a lot of, you know, people, a lot of great musicians, some of them that play with some significant acts that if you can catch them off the road, then they love to come in the studio and work. And so Rich was always good about throwing, really figuring out what something was going to sound like and getting the right person.
3: So did Rich do most of the arranging or mastering, or how'd that happen?
0: Well, Rich and I did the arranging. Now, when I say that, I said, now, Rich, what I'm hearing here is on this first verse, we're going to do this, that, and the other, and then a chorus, and then a second verse, and then let's modulate and go up, you know, a half step or a full step up to the last verse. And so, you know, Rich would write out the charts. Now, I couldn't read a chart. I couldn't write one out, but Rich would do that. And then Aram there at the soundboard, you know, he would get the mixes down. And, you know, a lot of modern country music, the vocals are way mashed back into the mix, you know, because it's all just one big, you know, it's just, it's more of a, it's more of that arena sound. It's more of that big party sound, you know. It's just a different style, and I wanted mine to be more reminiscent. I've always wanted to be, not that I thought that I had the most wonderful voice, but I want to be heard just like the way I heard Merle Haggard and Marty Robbins and Johnny Cash and Charlie Pride and all those. And so I wanted the vocals out front, and so those are all the issues we would address. And so Aram was in charge of that part of it.
3: Well, it comes across really well. I tell you what, your voice is out there in the front, and that's, by golly, these songs mean something. And the voice needs to be out in front, and the lyrics along with the voice need to be out in front. Well, listen, I understand you're kind of releasing this thing bits and pieces at a time, and you've already released some of these songs. The first song I guess you released is Who?
0: Yes.
3: Tell us about Who.
0: Well, I work for a lot of ranches since I graduated from high school in 1975, and that was primarily my occupation, was a ranch cowboy. And but I noticed later on through the years, ranching had changed and kids were moving off of the ranch. Well, I had worked for several pretty good sized family ranches. I would call them legacy ranches, but you know, you can only have so many of the kids come back. And so I had noticed where people were where ranches were getting split up, and they were getting sold and split up because not all the family wants to be into ranching. You might have four kids, you know, and maybe only one of them wants to come back to ranch, and the other three, they just want their money out of the deal, you know. And it's just, and it still goes on today, and the statistics about the amount of ag country, ranch country that we're losing. And I wanted to ask a question: who's going to live out in the country when all of us finally move to town? And it's a question, you know, to me, the life that we live, and the life that, you know, Lisa and I have, you know, whatever prosperity we've gotten out of the entertainment business, we've really put it back into the ranch, you know. And what would we lose if we lose this part of our lives, you know, if we lose this part of our culture, our social fabric? And so it asks the question to both the people that are two different groups of people, the people that just don't know anything about our life, and also to the people that are just out there hanging on, trying to figure out, well, what are we going to do next year, you know? And so it's a pretty heavy song, and I did it for a while, and then I didn't do it for a while, but we just felt like it was time to get it out there, and then we did a pretty good video for it as well.
3: Well, I think the song is real timely, of course, and and the sentiments that you express in the song are sentiments that many of us that's been out on ranches and lived the lifestyle understand. Let's play Who. I'd love to hear that song. That's a great song.
0: All right, and let me just say one thing on the second verse. It says the shepherds had to up and move last Friday, said that they weren't sure where they were bound. It's not the boss's fault. We just can't afford them anymore. Another cowboy walks the streets of town. And there was a family in northeastern New Mexico that he had been an old matador cowboy and punched cows all his life, and he was running this ranch. He had raised all of his kids there. They'd been there probably for 45 years. And, you know, they just came one day and said, hey, man, things are changing, and we're going to have to let this place go. And you know, as you know, here in another month or so, you're going to have to leave. And so that's where that came from. And that's probably the story that caused me to write the song, to really get it down.
2: Well, I think it's time we hear that. Here's my buddy R.W. Hampton with Who.

0: told you you'd be able to go to RW's party. It is the 21st of August. It's out at the Bar Z Winery. Go to RW's Hampton. It's early in the morning, folks. Go to RW Hampton's website, and it's pretty easy to find, rwhampton.com, and look at the tour there. When you find the tour, there's a place there where you can buy tickets. There's several options. You can have a meet and greet. You can have a VIP table. Just come out. We're looking forward to seeing you. You can bring lawn chairs. You can bring your blanket. It's going to be a good party. That is August the 21st, 2 weeks out at the Bar Z Winery. Let's get back into this interview.
1: All right, RW, that was Who. That's a great song, but I also know there's a really good video out on that song, too, so I encourage those that are interested in video to look that video up. And where would we find that video at?
2: It's on YouTube, and you can look at, you can go to my Facebook site, or you can just go to YouTube and type in RW Hampton, and it'll be there for you.
1: Well, that's an awful good video. Let's go to another song here. It's an old standard. The first time I ever heard it, old Johnny Cash did that song. Tell us a little bit about Ira Hayes.
2: Well, Ira Hayes is a true story. One of our great Native American Indian Marines during World War II, and he helped raise the flag on Mount Suribachi in on Iwo Jima. And the song was written by Peter LaFarge, and an old folk artist. Johnny Cash heard it, and I believe he put it on his Bitter Tears album. Now, a good friend of mine, Johnny Western, opened for Cash for years and had a wonderful personal story, because the DJs would not play Ira Hayes at the beginning. And so Johnny Cash, or as Johnny Western called him, Cash, and Johnny Western sat down and wrote handwritten letters to DJs and put that 45 in the letter in the sleeve and said, who's going to be brave enough to tell this story? And they started playing it after that. And so when Johnny Cash, when Ira Hayes came out, Cash and Johnny Western went to visit Ira Hayes' mother outside of Phoenix there, and she gave Cash an Apache tear that she wore around her neck, and she gave it to Cash, and then Cash, when the song hit really big, Cash gave it to Johnny Western, and Johnny Western wears it to this day.
1: Oh, that's a great story. Well, I tell you what, RW, it takes a lot of guts to cover something that somebody as big as Mr. Johnny Cash has done, and you've done a good job. I've heard you sing it in the past live, and it's just a great song.
2: And let me just say right here that Lisa and I are parents of a United States Marine, a decorated combat veteran, and he just retired after 20 years. He'll be 40 in August, and so that's partially a tribute to him. The Marine Corps is really, they really teach their young Marines about the heroes and the glory of the Marine Corps and those that have been before. So the story of Ira Hayes is really important in the Marine Corps. So I wanted to pay tribute to Ira Hayes, but also to my son and his men that they were in Iraq, and they were a couple of three different tours in Afghanistan where they took some heavy losses. So I didn't want that story to get away from us.
1: Oh, that's good.

gather around me, people, there's a story I would tell about a brave young Indian who you should remember well. From the land of the Pima Indian, a proud and noble band who farmed the Phoenix Valley in the Arizona land. Down the ditches for 1,000 years, the water grew Irish people's crops till the white man stole their water rights and the sparkling water stopped. Now Irish folks were hungry and their land grew crops of weeds, and when war came, Ira volunteered and forgot the white man's greed. Call him drunken Ira Hayes, he won't answer anymore. Not the whiskey drinking Indian nor the Marine that went to war. There they battled up Iwo Jima's hill, 250 men.

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Everybody shook his hand. But he was just a Pima Indian. 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

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It was a grave for

0: move to another song here. And this song was written by your son. Tell us about Living Free.
1: Yeah, Living Free. It was written by my boy Colter Hampson, and he works for the 4-6's Ranch now. But when he graduated from high school, he started to go, he always really roped good, so we got him a rodeo scholarship at Clarendon College, and then later on went to WT. And he, you know, he had a talent for writing songs and singing, and he still does, although he's a family man on a ranch camp now with a wife and three kids. But he tried out for The Voice and made it to, you know, several different levels of The Voice. And before they decided he didn't have an interesting enough story, he wasn't living out of the trunk of his car or living out of a van somewhere, you know. And it's interesting. He was rodeoing. He was coming to Fort Worth and playing at the White Elephant Saloon. And he was going to singer-songwriter nights, you know, all over. And so it's just about a young man, you know, pursuing his dreams. And, you know, I'm past being a young man, but I'm still pursuing mine. So I understand that. But it's really a neat song. He wrote it and brought it to me. And he was playing it, you know, there at the ranch one night. And I wanted to record it, but it just lacked one little thing. And so there's a bridge in that song. And I wrote the bridge, and the rest is history.
0: Well, I tell you what, he did a fine job. I like the song. It's a very good song, well-written song. And so, Ben, I want to hear that song, Living Free.
2: We'll throw in Living Free with R.W. and Colter right here on Strays at the Gate. Here it is.

0: was Living Free, Ben. That's sure a good song. And once again, there's another great video in that. And I don't know, maybe we ought to tell people that you and I are...
1: We're headliners in that.
0: Well, yeah. No, we're not headliners. Yeah, but there's cameos of us in there. Yeah. But it's a great...
2: You were there, my friend. Yes, I heard. You were there.
0: And that was an exciting shoot. I tell you what, you guys did a good job underneath the circumstances, for sure.
1: You got me doing what I do best, sitting at the breakfast counter.
2: Well, you know, we were all up at Elko for the National Cowboy Poetry Gathering, Elko, Nevada. I think it was it the 41st year, I think.
1: Yep.
2: So I would be doing, you know, I think I had 5 different performances there at Elko. It doesn't sound like a whole lot, but you have sound checks and all of that, so that took me out of the circle. And then I'd get a text from Lisa, say, hey, when you're done with that and you visit with the folks and everything, we'll pick you up and we're going to go over here to this place or that place and do some shooting. And so it really all came together. Lisa, bless her heart, she had the whole thing story, but she knew what she wanted, and that made a huge difference, and we got it.
1: Like I say, I'm just barely staying ahead of this thing, getting it edited and uploaded and playing. I'm actually doing this as it's playing, so it's kind of fun. Anyway, don't forget, R.W. Hampton, he's going to be out at the Bar Z Winery. Go to his website. It's going to be quite a party, quite a to-do. Tickets for the concert, they're on sale at his website, rwhampton.com. Just dig in there and find it. I know you can do that. Golly, you're astute on this stuff. And it's going to be quite a blowout. Its appetizers are going to be from the Perini Ranch Steakhouse, and going to have a lot of food trailers there. Have Scott Slusher Photography, the best hat store trailer. They're going to be there selling hats. It's going to be a party of all parties. Hey, let's get back to the interview. Here's Joel.
0: Well, listen, there's another song that you guys are going to let us talk a little bit about and play that isn't released yet, and that is Texas Being Texas.
2: Yeah. Well, that is a song that I started writing, and Red Seagull and I have always written together well, and he's always just really, I never know what he's going to add to something, but it's always very worthwhile. He has, sometimes he'll just turn 2 different words differently, you know.
0: Mm-hmm.
2: And so he and I wrote that together, and we just love Texas. I mean, dadgum, who wouldn't? And so we wanted to sing a song that just kind of spoke of our love. The album is my country, and part of it is our nation, of course, but part of it is the region that we live in. And so we want to sing about our love for Texas.
0: Well, absolutely, and that's a good song. It's a very good song.

0: Texas. It is released now, so you just got to hear the whole song. There's a lot of references in this interview about the songs not being released yet, but we're not going to have time to play them all in this hour. But if you'll stay tuned for the next hour, the songs that we haven't highlighted today, we will play the rest of those songs straight through on the next hour of American Cowboy Radio. Great album, great times, great singer. And let's get back and hear what Joel and R.W. have to say next. We're going to talk about the other one here that's a recent one. What have you done with Jake Hooker?
1: Oh, man. I tell you what, we had such a good time with this song. We felt like that I always felt like the collection of songs was really, had some merit, but I always felt like it was pretty heavy. I just thought, Corb Lund calls it ag trage, ag tragedy. We can only put up with so much ag trage, and we needed to have something light. And so then my 19-year-old says, "Dad, Mom, come here. You got to hear this song." Well, it's a Dean Dillon, Robert Earl Keen song. Well, I never even knew the two guys got together. George Strait had recorded it, and it was just an album song, but somehow it had gotten past. I just never had heard it. I don't know why, but I hadn't heard it. And so Lisa and I were talking about doing that, and she and I were talking about who would we get to get that sound. Now, keep in mind, we don't have Rich O'Brien to get the players for us anymore. And so it's just kind of like a light on. Lisa said, "What about Jake Hooker and the Outsiders?" I said, "Oh my goodness, holy Moses, if we could get those guys, man, that'd be great." And so I think we called Jake that night and asked him about his schedule. He said, "Man, I am all in." And he agreed, like I did, that we needed to do it with Aaron Metter at his studio there at Burleson. And we actually slowed the song down just a little bit so it would swing a little bit better. We wanted the fiddles and everything, and Jake's got a couple of, he's got quite a young swing band. I mean, they're just unbelievable players. And, one of them, two of them are his boys. And so we just had a blast. We did the song live where we just all got in one big room together, and Aaron flipped the switch and we went to playing on it. And it makes me smile just thinking about it.
2: Well, it's a great song, and it's actually released. So here we are, West Texas.

0: like I say, we're kind of piecing this thing together. One other thing about that show out at the Barzee Ranch, Barzee Winery, that is on the 21st, Mary Kay Holt, renowned cowgirl singer. She and her husband, Gary Holt, another radio broadcaster, they're going to be there. And also, Dave Alexander is going to have his band out there. It's going to be quite a to-do. I hope you make it. Go to rwhampton.com and get you some tickets. Here's a discussion of that song, No Wilder Place, with R.W. Jewel, and we're going to play No Wilder Place with Mary Kay.
1: We've got a great duet with a female artist on there that I think is a, you know, is a show topper. I think folks are really gonna love that. And
2: we all know Mary Kay, and she's got the most beautiful voice. And you guys really mesh together well.
1: Well, I tell you, we have done that particular song several times live, just to kind of test it out. And I think we got the response, but yeah, she has just crystal clear voice, pure voice, and yeah, it's just amazing.
2: And then and that song title is
1: No Wilder Place.
2: No Wilder Place. Okay, so Mary Kay sings a duet with you on No Wilder Place.
1: She does. And it was a poem that was written by an old cowboy by the name of Les Buffum, and she had taken that song and she had taken that poem, and that's her tune, that's everything, and that's old Rich, the old Badger, playing that beautiful gut string guitar on that thing.

0: great song that I really, really like that you've done something different to, I think, and that's Donnie Catch a Horse.
1: Yes, sir. That is a song that, I don't know. It's one of those songs that it seems like no matter where I go, people know it. We had done an event up in central Montana, their state cowboy gathering at Lewistown, and I played it up there, and people really enjoy it. And then my wife came up with an idea of combining something old with something new to just get that old lonely feeling about a man who's just, you know, found himself a long ways from home, but trying to get back.

0: that's a song. I always loved Louis Armstrong, and that song was just always so meaningful to me. Rich and I had always wanted to do that. We just put two chairs in the studio facing each other, and he had his old big archtop guitar, and I had a vocal mic, and we just recorded just me and his guitar. It's very poignant to me, very nostalgic. We roomed together on the road at different festivals and things. Well, we played with an orchestra together. We went through heartaches together. You know, we spent countless hours in the studio. But What a Wonderful World is the last thing.
1: Well, it's a wonderful song, and you did a great job of it. And I think the arrangement of just you and the guitar was just wonderful.

0: That's right, Rich.
1: Well, we went a little bit over our allocated 1 hour here, but I hope you've enjoyed this show. And be sure to check out R.W. Hampton's concert at the Bar Z Winery. Love to see you there 2 weeks from Friday night. We'll see you down the trail.
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located at the junction of the Bigfoot and Hazelwood Creeks, where the gates always open, the coffee's always on, and both the cattle and the music is always cowie.

0: Canyon Gate Ranch. It's Western Swing and Other Things, where the gate's always open, the coffee's always on, and it's always mighty good whenever we look up and see you coming up the drive. I'm your old compadre, Dodge City Marshal Alan Bailey.
1: And I'm Cowgirl Janie.
0: Well, Cowgirl Janie, we've done it again.
1: What's that?
0: We've managed to put together another mighty fine show that I think folks are going to like. All kind of tunes in here, old and new, and some of them probably never even heard of.
1: Well, goody.
0: Yeah, a lot of good stuff. So, I think you're going to be mighty glad you tuned in. So real quick, get on over there to the telephone and start cranking up your neighbors, and whenever they answer, you know what to tell them.
1: Tell them that Western Swing and Other Things is on the line.
0: That's a fact.

0: Hines and the Swing Shift Band out of Nashville doing one called After You're Gone. Always great to hear from Buddy and the band, and boy, I'll tell you what, this whole selection of different swing albums with Buddy Emmons and also Ray Pennington doing the singing there is just top-notch production from one end to the other. This particular album is called Swingin' Our Way. It's on Step One Records. And it is a 20-sided CD, just clear, full of wonderful songs just like this. Always good to play Buddy Emmons right here at the show, especially whenever he leads everything out of the chute. Well, howdy, friends, and welcome to Western Swing and Other Things. I'm Dodge City Marshal Alan Bailey.
1: And I'm Cowgirl Janie.
0: And here we are out here at the Swingin' Gate Ranch, where everything's mighty hot and mighty dry, because we are in the throes of summer. But for Kansas, that's just typical.
1: It is.
0: Yeah, there's no need in fighting it, because the harder you fight it, the longer it lasts. So we might as well just coast on through and look for fall.
1: And more rain. Please.
0: We did get a few sprinkles this morning.
1: We did.
0: That helped. Really, the day today was really a nice day for quite a while.
1: Mm-hmm.
0: I don't know what time the sun finally come out. Do you?
1: Oh, it was around 2 o'clock, I think.
0: About 2 o'clock in the afternoon. But
1: and then it started getting warm.
0: Oh, man, I'll tell you what. When Cowgirl Janie says started getting warm, she means it's instantly warm.
1: Well,
0: it's just like kind of sticking your finger in a toaster and then turning it on. It's just like that. But anyway, we're mighty glad you're with us, and let's get on down the road with some more great music. Got the Western Flyers up from their album Wild Blue Yonder, and they're going to do one called I'm Going to Sit Right Down and Write Myself a Letter right here at Western Swing and Other Things.

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is Tabby West. You gave me a hard way to go. And going back just a little bit, we started to set out with, I'm going to set right down, write myself a letter. That seemed like that'd be redundant, but that is Western Flyers. And then we had Down by the Alamo with America's favorite singing cowboy, Roy Rogers, right here from the broadcast barn of the Swingin' Gate Ranch. And I'll tell you what, cowgirl, it's already that time.

0: just got to let you know what's going on around here at the Swinging Gate Ranch. Well, we're kind of back in the camper business, sort of. We do have a camper already.
1: Yes, we do.
0: Yeah, we go different places. They call this thing a high-low, and go look them up on the internet. They quit making them years ago, and the reason they did is because they made them so well, and they found out if they made something that lasts a long time, people don't go buy their new stuff. They just keep using what they got. But anyway, we had an old high-low trailer, and cowgirl Janie and I was kicking the idea around, we're going to set up an office, by golly. And we're going to set it up out there in our big metal building. So instead of buying all the material and stuff to build an office and do it right, like most folks do.
1: Yeah, like, you know, normal.
0: Normal people do. Why not get a camper?
1: Yeah.
0: Yeah, and back that thing in there. All the comforts of home.
1: Right.
0: And so we were looking at places that had campers for sale, and lo and behold, another high-low trailer. And this thing's the same year, which right there tells you it's old. And but it's only about two-thirds the size.
1: Yeah.
0: It's a cute little bugger.
1: Oh, it's so cute.
0: So anyway, you know, we fell for it, hook, line, and sinker, and we bought that thing. And so cowgirl Janie and I have been busy kind of getting it all cleaned up and fixed up and ready to go.
1: Yeah, ready to put in that building.
0: Yep.
1: Get office going.
0: Yep. So I think that here before long, we'll have us a real nice office. And it'd be a good place for the marshal to stay, too, when cowgirl's mad at me, which
1: That's
0: is most
1: right.
0: of the time. I mean, you know, it used to be the guys used to have to sleep in the doghouse. But now I got a camper.
1: You
0: it's
1: got
0: air
1: your
0: conditioned.
1: Camper. You got your camper.
0: Yeah. Oh, shall we talk about mare's tails?
1: Oh, no. That's the awfulest weed ever. Well, almost.
0: Yeah.
1: It's in the top 10.
0: I'm going to say it's probably right up there with the cockaburrs.
1: Oh, yes.
0: Yeah. But if you're not familiar with mare's tail weeds, they get to be about 7 foot tall.
1: Yeah.
0: And, man, this year, not only for us, but everybody in the whole country, I think somebody must have flew over in a helicopter and shoveled out about 3 tons of mare's tail seeds.
1: Oh, that's crazy.
0: They're everywhere.
1: Everywhere, and they're so tall.
0: Yeah.
1: It's just like a little forest.
0: Yeah, and it's just, and they're not good for anything.
1: No.
0: They're weeds, for Pete's sake.
1: Right, and they don't have any pretty flowers
0: no.
1: or anything.
0: No redeeming
1: green,
0: qualities.
1: Ugly.
0: Cattle won't eat them.
1: Nope. They're just
0: all they do really is take up space and soil.
1: Right.
0: Yeah. So anyway, that's just a little bit about what's going on around the Swinging Gate Ranch is new old campers and mare's tails. And if you want some mare's tail, give us a holler and send us your address. We'll be glad to send you some seeds.

0: the banks of the beautiful Crane Creek. The perfect getaway.
1: You know, cowgirl, I was talking just a little bit ago about how nice it's going to be whenever this summer weather kind of backs off and fall starts in.
2: Yes.
1: Yeah. Well, one of the things a lot of folks like to do for the fall is go out and look at all the foliage. Now, in Kansas, there's not so much. Matter of fact, back there in western Kansas, where I was from, there was 18 trees. And so every tree had a big crowd every fall.
2: Yes, yes.
1: Even though falls in Kansas only last just a few minutes. However, the falls back here around the Craig Creek Shady Rest out there by Newcastle, Virginia, are just gorgeous because you got thousands and thousands of acres of beautiful foliage to look at. Now, here's what I'm talking about. If you can just picture this. This is a house that sits out in the middle of the country. It's on a 136-acre farm, and it's on the banks of the beautiful Craig Creek. Now, to us here in Kansas, we'd call that the Craig River.
2: Yes, we would.
1: Yeah.
2: Yes.
1: So I imagine their rivers are really big. But anyway, this beautiful house is way away from anything, and it's out in the woods, and there's all kind of beautiful mountain sceneries to look at. And wildlife galore. There's deer, there's bear, there's eagles, there's all sorts of wildlife if you're a wildlife enthusiast. Now, let's say, for instance, let's say, for instance, you're one of these people that like to get out and hike.
2: Yeah.
1: Well, this area is known for hiking. As a matter of fact, there's some trailheads not too far away from Craig Creek Shady Rest where you can just hike until you've hiked it out. As a matter of fact, there's Dragon's Tooth, McAfee Ridge, Tinker's Cliff, and they're all about 13 miles away. In Blacksburg, which is 27 miles off, if you're a Virginia Tech enthusiast,
2: yeah,
1: you've got Virginia Tech there. You got the Carvin's Cave Natural Reserve, George Washington and Jefferson National Forest. This is the place to go. Now, if you want more information on Craig Creek Shady Rest, you can look them up on Facebook. They're also on Airbnb and VRBO. Miss Donna Old is the gal to get a hold of, and she can give you all the information that you don't hear right here during
2: That's
1: this ad.
2: Right, yeah.
1: And her phone number is 540-330-7967. If you got any more information that you'd like to know, why, by golly, get a hold of Donna, as I mentioned before. One more time, her phone number, 540-330-7967. As we have mentioned on here, Craig Creek, Shady Rest, it is the perfect getaway, and we're mighty glad to talk all about them right here at Western Swing and Other Things. The Brown Bombers of Swing are up next with their recording of Swing Guitar right here at Western Swing and Other Things.

0: And there's none other than Red Foley. And that was from 1947. He was doing one called A Pillow of Sighs and Tears. And going back just a little bit before that, we had the Brown Bombers of Swing playing one called The Swing Guitar, right here from the broadcast barn of the Swingin' Gate Ranch with Dodge City Marshal Alan Bailey
1: and Cowgirl Janie.
0: We're mighty glad you're along for the ride.
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1: Thank you, Cowgirl Janie. We appreciate that. And if you're listening in from any of those locations, which, yes, of course you are, why, be sure and get a hold of the station manager if you can, and tell them that you appreciate them airing Western Swing and other things over their fine station. Talk about fine things. Oh, it's time for our resident sportsman who has been with us so many years, Luke Clayton, and we're going to catch up with him, and he's going to give us a recipe on tasty fajitas on the Outdoor Adventures of Luke Clayton.

you, Marshall, and buenos dias, everyone. It's your old buddy from Texas, Luke Clayton, and it's time for us to enjoy a few minutes together here on Western Swing and Other Things and talk about something outdoor related. You probably wonder why I spoke to you in my broken Spanish, buenos dias. We're going to talk about making fajitas. I absolutely love fajitas, and I know how to make them. Now, my buddy Larry Wysoon, Mr. Whitetail, says that what I make is not fajitas unless I'm using beef, skirt steak. Well, when you go, I tell Larry, I kid him, I say, when you go to a Mexican restaurant, do you say, I want fajitas made from Mexican skirt steak, or do you say, I want chicken fajitas? He's a full bore opinion that you can't make fajitas with chicken, but you can. You can make, we'll call them whatever. We'll call them smoked chicken in a tortilla. But that's what we're going to talk about, is making a bunch of fajitas, wrapping them in some cheap foil, aluminum foil. The reason I say cheap is you won't, all you're going to do is just wrap them up and you can freeze them. They make a great meal if you're heading out fishing or something and defrost, you know, as many of these as you need, and you got an easy meal ready to go. Now, the way I cook fajitas, and I just made a bunch of them out of venison, but I'll tell you exactly how I make them. They're really, really good. And it's, don't worry about exact number, you know, quantities of everything. Just, I want to give you the general idea and you can take it from there. But I like to put a little wood smoke on whether I'm making, I make chicken fajitas quite often. Sometimes I make venison. Sometimes I actually use beef, but whatever meat that you're going to use, I'll season it. Now, this is important. Fiesta brand fajita seasoning. It's not too salty. A lot of fajita seasonings that I've tried are way, way too salty. But Fiesta brand, it's called Fiesta Fancy Fajita Seasoning. It comes in a little shaker. You can get it most places. Walmart always has it. But it's a Texas-made product, by the way. I've been using it for many years. But I'll season the meat liberally with Fiesta brand fajita seasoning, and then I will smoke, say it's a venison steaks that I'm going to turn into fajitas. I'll season those real well and put them on my smoker for, oh, I don't know, maybe 30 minutes. I'm not worried about getting them totally done. I just want to give them a good smoke flavor. They would be done enough in 30 minutes for most people, but I like my steaks, meat cooked well. But after you get them smoked, now is Hatch chili pepper time. Peppers in New Mexico, Hatch New Mexico, are ready. I absolutely love to make fajitas with them. I'll also throw a few of those on a smoker while the meat is cooking and smoke those a little bit. Give the peppers a little smoke flavor. And that's the start of the fajitas. You've got your meat and you've got your peppers. All you're going to really need now is some onion, maybe some cilantro. But I'll take a skillet. I've got a big 14-inch cast iron skillet. And here is another important step in good, in my opinion, really tasty fajitas. I'll take four or five strips of bacon, cut it up real small, little pieces, and fry it, and leave the bacon fat in there. There won't be a whole lot, but you'll need it. And then that meat that you smoked, slice it. I like to slice it real thin. Whether it's chicken, if I smoke a chicken and debone it, I'll chop it up pretty good. But if the venison steaks fajitas that I just made, slice it real thin. Put the meat in there after the on in the oil or grease, if you will. Put it all in there and then chop up your peppers. Now, you could use poblano, Anaheim peppers, or jalapenos, but the chili peppers, the Hatch chili peppers, really give it a good flavor. And even the mild ones are a little hot, so make sure you're using the peppers that you like. You don't want to get it too hot for your taste. But put, you know, the peppers, chop them up, chop a yellow onion up and throw it in there with it. And then you're going to need to you're going to add a bunch, probably more of this Fiesta brand fajita seasoning than you think, because there's not a lot of salt in it. So
put it in there pretty heavy. You can always add more later. And basically, you got it whipped. If there's not enough oil or grease from that bacon, put a little olive oil. I don't use regular cooking oil. I use a little. That's one application, cooking application, where I think olive oil is a real plus. And if you don't want to do the bacon, just go with straight olive oil. It gives it a good, really a good flavor. But basically, with all that in the skillet, cook it for, but until the meat is done, it's already mostly done, and those veggies will. I don't really like fajitas that with the crunchy vegetable. I like the veggies, the peppers and the onions cooked into the fajitas. You know, it gives it more flavor, more seasoning, I think. But after, you know, 10 minutes on a medium heat, that meat will be done, and your veggies will be softer, a little bit soft, but not crunchy. You don't want them like that. And then basically I'll heat up, I'll start a little chain process there. I'll have another skillet and start heating tortillas. And another trick, or I never microwave flour tortillas or any tortillas. I've had people do that, and it just takes away. You need to turn those things brown on a high heat in a skillet to really make a tortilla taste like the Mexican folks do. That'll give it a good flavor. And then I'll tear off a bunch of sheets of the cheap aluminum foil, because it works better than the heavy duty. Get the cheapest aluminum foil at the dollar store you can get. Tear off about 10 or 12 sheets of it. And then when that tortilla comes out of the skillet, slap it over on one of those sheets, spoon in enough fajita mix, your meat and all that, and then just roll it up tight, and then roll it with the foil, set it aside, and it becomes like a assembly line deal at my house. But make up a bunch of those at one time. And then what I do, of course, we eat about half of them, honestly, but you put them in a Ziploc bag. You can pull a vacuum with a vacuum sealer on them if you want to. They won't last that long. Just put them in a regular Ziploc bag and push all the air out, seal it up, stack them flat in your freezer. And when you get ready to go fishing, or here not too much longer, go out on a deer stand, grab a package of those things. One thing I didn't mention, if you can, when you get ready to eat them, if you want some salsa on it, you can put that on there. Makes it a little more moist. But I usually don't. I just eat them. The veggies kind of give it a little bit of a moist flavor. Folks, that's Luke's brand of fajitas. I hope you maybe take away from this a little bit and decide you want to make some, but it's real easy to do. The whole key is getting enough of that Fiesta brand fajita seasoning on there. If you follow the instructions, one tablespoon per pound of meat or whatever, that's not going to do it. You're going to need to really shake a bunch of that on there, and then taste it and make sure it's to your taste. Now then, what do you say we turn this back over to Cowgirl Janie, Marshall Allen Bailey, and let's hear some more of this great music. What do you say?

0: 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Hello and greetings to all you people out there in Radio Land. 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So now I can hear you asking yourself, what is a Weed Whacker Special? It sounds wonderful, and you're right, it is. And here's Cousin Larry Pixley to tell you how it all works.
1: Thanks, Abner. Hello, friends. This is the Honorable Judge Larry Pixley of Larry's Chapel of Bargains and Junk Emporium, featuring our ever-changing dazzling display that we have set up on the cement slab in front of Abner's shop. During our exciting Weed Whacker Special, you will discover a golden opportunity to take advantage of the bargains that we have here at Abner's and Larry's simply by pulling weeds.
0: What? How can that be? Do yous mean to tell me that all yous got to do is pull weeds to cash in on our wonderful and exciting extravaganza of merchandise that we have available? Wow, please tell me more.
1: It almost sounds too good to be true, but here's how it works. For a small entry fee, you can enter this exciting contest by seeing how many weeds you can pull here on our property. Each contestant's bundle of weeds will be weighed and measured by this year's Judge Roy Kirby, retired herbologist from the Oklahoma State University. The lucky winner will be eligible for a drawing, allowing the winner to go on a shopping spree of a lifetime here at Abner and Larry's. So hurry. You need to enter before August the 20th.
0: Talk about a dream come true. Just think, you can be the envy of all of your friends when they ask you how you made out like a bandit on all of your musical supplies and junk needs. Simply by pulling weeds. Yous can choose between three categories of competition. Pulling weeds by hand, whacking them with an idiot stick, or using a commercial weed whacker. No matter how you do it, the entry fee is the same, so don't forget your wallet.
1: The master of ceremonies for this year's event will be Elon Tubb, last year's winner of the idiot stick division of the competition. So come on down and meet Elon. He'll give you some pointers.
0: So what are you waiting for? All this and more is happening at Abner's Guitar Shop, located in that lime green Winnebago just south of the smiling propane tanks in Laverne, Oklahoma, where our motto is, "We'll work on your guitar as long as it ain't being used for hippie music."
2: Hello, friends. This is Geraldine LaCosta once again. And this is my little radio spot that always follows Abner's Guitar Shop over most of these stations. If you've been keeping up with me, then you know that I am Abner's betrothed, and I live just west of the shop, just over the fence. For the last few days, my niece Stephanie and I have been busy manning Abner's booth at the Harper County Fair here in Laverne, and needless to say, we have the most popular booth here at the fair.
3: And hi, everyone. I'm Steph. Well, Auntie, that goes without saying. But shouldn't you have said that we were womaning the booth? Yeah, I know. Bad joke. Quit rolling your eyes. Anyway, we always have the most popular booth here. After all, Abner is the most famous person in this whole part of the country. Naturally, we are the biggest attraction everywhere we go.
2: Well, that's true, dear, but let's be honest. The reason for our booth's popularity this year didn't have all that much to do with Abner, but with his bulldog, Curly. I was just flabbergasted to see all of the girls lining up to get a chance to see him. It was amazing. I just don't quite understand. I mean, he's cute, all right, but what on earth fuels his magnetism?
3: You're kidding, right? I mean, you really don't know. Really?
2: Yes. Really? So tell me, What is it that makes him so irresistible? Why do the girls clamour towards him?
3: That's easy, Auntie. He's a good kisser.

0: Tommy Hooker doing one called Somewhere Out in Texas. Going back just a little bit for that, the Jazzbillies. Ain't Nobody Home But Us Chickens. And that was followed by the great Wesley Tuttle with Jealous Lies. Right here from the broadcast barn of the Swinging Gate Ranch. Boy, we're playing a lot of nice tunes.
1: Oh, we are, yes.
0: Enjoy it whenever we can meet you here each and every week with a brand new show. From 1956, Moon Mullican's sitting in the wings over there, right behind his piano. If you don't want no more of my loving, right here at Western Swing and Other Things.

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0: happens to me. That's a remake of an old Ray Price tune there, and it's a good one. Of course, we start out with the Cactus Cuties, who always bring us into the second half of Western Swing and other things with their beautiful rendition of the Star Spangled Banner, our national anthem. Well, howdy, friends, and welcome into the second half here at the ranch. I'm Dodge City Marshal Alan Bailey.
1: And I'm Cowgirl Janie.
0: If you're brand new to the show, this is Western Swing and Other Things. Look us up on the web, WSOT.us. And be sure and tell all your friends and neighbors all about us, because you know somebody that knows somebody that knows somebody that knows somebody that just crazy about this kind of music but has no idea that it's anywhere out there. Well, surprise, here we are.
1: Yes, here we're here.
0: Been doing it for a long time, as a matter of fact. It's going to be 28 years here in October.
1: No,
0: 38.
1: Yes.
0: 38 years. What do I mean, 28 years?
1: I don't know.
0: No, 38 years.
1: 38.
0: Been at it quite a little while, darling.
1: Yes, you have.
0: Yeah, wow. But anyway, Western Swing is something that is timeless, never grows old.
1: That's right.
0: And here's a fine example of that with Bob Wills and the Texas Playboys. This is one called Moonlight on the Ganges, right here at Western Swing and Other Things.

yeah, we'll meet again. I don't know where, and I don't know when, but I do know that we'll meet again some sunny day. So, honey, keep on smiling through, just like you always do, till the blue skies drive the dark clouds far away.

0: Nice. Doing a great rendition of that beautiful old World War II song, We'll Meet Again. Going back to the top of the set there, we had Bob Wills and the Texas Playboys doing one called Moonlight on the Ganges. And that was followed by the Osborne Brothers, Ernest Tubbs song, Rainbow at Midnight. This is Western Swing and Other Things with Dodd City Marshal Alan Bailey.
1: And Cowgirl Cheney.
0: And if you've listened for a little while, you're going to find out why we call it Western Swing and Other Things, because you never know what other things might jump out and grab you.
1: That's a fact.
0: A lot of times we don't even know.
1: That's true.
0: Yeah, we just grab a stack of records and come out here and just put one on right after the other. That's... and say, oop, oop, hey, that was kind of cool.
1: That was a good one.
0: Well, that one's, yeah. But this is a good one here. Carson Robinson.
2: Oh, boy.
0: Carson Robinson was born right here in Kansas, and he was really popular during the 30s and 40s. Well, this goes back to 1930, and the reason I want to play it is one called I Got a Gal in Kansas.
1: Oh, boy.
0: Yeah. That's where we're at.
1: That's right.
0: From the broadcast barn. But here he is, Carson Robinson, right here at Western Swing and Other Things.

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I went to kiss her in the dark one time and darn near got cut all to pieces. She used to have a right pretty figure till one day she went to sleep out in the cow pasture and a hungry calf discovered that her bustle was stuffed with hay.

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She seen a man standing on a street corner with a sign hanging around his neck that said, "I'm deaf and dumb." 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And the deaf and dumb feller said, "7 years."

0: go, all the way back from 1961. There's old Kitty Wells herself doing an old Fair and Young tune called Hello Walls. Carson Robinson started things out with I Got a Gal in Kansas. And then here come Bobby Flores with South of the Border, Down Mexico Way. Great music coming at you from the broadcast barn of the Swinging Gate Ranch with Dodd City Marshal Alan Bailey.
1: And Cowgirl Janie.
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0: or you're a little short of time, or maybe you just don't feel like making, cookies one by one, try Victoria's recipe for coconut chocolate jump oat bars.
1: Wow.
0: Man, oh man, this will be something that when you're eating it, you think you're eating something healthy. That's right, folks. So go to her website. She has a search engine, and just type in cookie, bar cookies, something like that, and her recipe will be in that list. Coconut chocolate chunk oat bars. So there you are, a real quick and yummy cookie recipe.
1: Only Victoria could feed you something like that and make you feel like you was eating something
0: that's
1: healthy.
0: That's right.
1: Oh, that's a great line, cowgirl. But it's true.
0: It's true. That's what she said on her website.
1: Well, we've known Victoria for years, and she is an amazing little gal. She's a classically trained chef, but her motto is work with what you got. In other words, you don't have to look at all for all them fancy spices and herbs you never heard of. She can just get you going with what you got around the kitchen.
0: That's right.
1: So stop over there and see the website, tinyneworkkitchen.com. 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You owe it to yourself. Swing by there and take a look. See what they've got for you. The Honky Tonk Wranglers has got something for you here. A song called Hanging Around right here at Western Swing and Other Things.

The old doctor walked in where the family was waiting, and his old sad wrinkled face showed the truth. The news wasn't good, and he'd done all that he could. The loved one just couldn't pull through. Tears filled her eyes, and we all asked him why. How can things happen like this? The old man pulled off his gown and his mask, and he sat down, and his words, I know we'll never forget. He said, if I knew the answer to all of the questions of God's work that puzzles my mind, then I'd know the reason why some people suffer, while the others feel good all the time. And I'd know how the trees could shed all her leaves and just sleep through the cold and the snow. But I don't understand, because I'm just a man, and my time, it hasn't yet come to know. And he said, if I only knew God's methods for choosing the ones to be born deaf or blind, then I'd know why one baby dies in the cradle and another lives a long, happy life. And maybe I could explain how sickness and pain fits into God's plan for the soul. But I don't understand, because I'm just a man. And my time, it hasn't yet come to know. And he said, if I only knew why all of God's children are not the same color or race, then I'd know the reason for climate and season, and why all things have order in place. All but there'll come a day when the clouds roll away and all of these mysteries unfold. We'll all understand

0: And there we had another great narrative there by Bob Reed. When it's our time to know. And going back to the top of the set there, Hanging Around was done by the Honky Tonk Wranglers. And here come Bob Boatwright and the boys with their rendition of Darling Nellie Gray. And it's that tune, Darling Nellie Gray, that Bob Wills got the tune for Faded Love. Yep. Well, I hope you've had a good time here at Western Swing and Other Things. Cowgirl Janie and I just love meeting you whenever you can make it around here at the Swinging Gate Ranch Network, because we'll always be here waiting on you. The more you can come around, the happier we'll be.
1: That's right.
0: Here's Pee Wee King and his Golden West Cowboys, Till I Waltz Again With You, right here at Western Swing and...

0: I Believe. Beautiful song of inspiration as done up by Ray Price. All the way, nobody else will do it like Ray Price.
1: No, that's right.
0: He just owned whatever song he sang. Till I Waltz Again With You was Pee Wee King and his Golden West Cowboys. And then we had Ranger Doug come along with Hurry Sunrise. Well, I hope you've had a good time here at Western Swing and other things. I know Cowgirl Janie and I sure have. Oh, my goodness.
1: Yes, we have.
0: A lot of fun, isn't it, darling?
1: Yes.
0: Let's go over to Texas Ruby with Curly Fox and his Fox Hunters. And okay. This is from 1946. The letter that broke my heart right here at Western Swing and Other Things.

0: Here's Rich O'Brien taking us on out of here with his beautiful rendition of that Gene Autry tune, Under Fiesta Stars. And for that, The Letter That Broke My Heart by Texas Ruby and Curly Fox. Well, cowgirl, hate to say this, but we've got to get on out of here for yet another Western Swinging Other Thing.
1: Well, this has been so much fun.
0: You betcha. Let's do it again.
1: All right.
0: So for Western Swinging Other Things, this is Dodge City Marshal Alan Bailey.
1: And cowgirl, Janie.
0: And we'll catch you somewhere further on down the trail.
1: Bye-bye.
0: Western Swing and Other Things was conceived by Marshall Bailey. It's hosted by the Marshall and the lovely cowgirl Janie. It is produced in the studios of the broadcast barn of the Swingin' Gate Ranch for the Swingin' Gate Ranch Radio Network.

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1: Stay tuned for Cowboy Jubilee with Judy James.

Welcome to Cowboy Jubilee. I'm Judy James. For the next hour, you'll be hearing some of the nation's finest Western entertainment. It's all today. It's on Cowboy Jubilee. So grab your hat, sit down, sit back, grab that cup of coffee, and listen to Cowboy Jubilee, starting off with the Sons of the Pioneers and Way Out There.

That'll get you going for a Saturday morning, won't it? Way out there with the Sons of the Pioneers. Now, Richard Eloyan, he's going to sing about This Side of My Guitar.

Pictures with Watercolor Skies. Jack Hanna was a student of the Western history, and he studied the trail drives extensively. He wrote Charlie and the Boys. Here are the Sons of the San Joaquin.

0: we have a right to light a campfire on the road.
1: Michael Martin Murphy, recorded live. And now, Riders in the Sky with Wilford Brimley.

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But that's the calling of a king. I like to be in Texas for the roundup in the spring.

0: Texas for one more roundup in the spring.
1: Riders in the Sky and Wilford Brimley. Let's check in with Jeff Hildebrand, see what he has on his mind today.
2: Well, I can't play the guitar. My fingers just won't let me. I've taken lessons lots of times, and all it ever gets me are blisters on my fingertips and soreness in my wrist. The thrill of making music is one thing that I've missed. I can't play harmonica. My lips get in the way, and I can't see just where to blow. But I guess that's okay, because I'm more of a poet, and I use my hot air to paint word pictures in your mind. So really, I don't care to learn to pick the mandolin or thump the washtub bass. I'm just an old word slinger, and while there is a trace of envy for musicians who can play and also sing, I don't have to tote an instrument. My words are all I bring. But they're words of Western wisdom, cowpoke philosophy that help me down the trail of life as far as I can see. Like, don't point fingers, lend a hand, and show someone you care. These words of Western wisdom are meant for us to share. See, we all start out with nothing and we'll leave here just the same. So only thinking of ourselves proves to be a shame. Those words of Western wisdom, not just philosophy, can guide us down the trail of life toward eternity.
1: And that's Jeff Hildebrand. When Jack Phillips was young, he was probably, 10, 12, somewhere around there. He recorded a CD with a lot of his musical friends. The song South was on that. And now let's listen to an old recording of Jack Phillips and South.

0: 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The American Chuckwagon Association is meeting in Granbury on August the 14th. Winsboro Cowboy Music and Poetry Gathering is in Winsboro, Texas, September 25th and 26th. The Durango Cowboy Gathering, Durango, Colorado, September the 30th through October the 4th. Then all roads lead to Albuquerque for the International Western Music Association 2026 Convention. 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
1: 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Partner, you're listening to the authentic American Cowboy Radio. 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
0: With this being National Yodel Day, I think it's inappropriate to play the song that probably most people have used to learn to yodel, and that would be Eddie Arnold and Cattle Call.

0: Eddie Arnold.
1: 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The Lone Ranger rides again.
2: 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Are you Silver? Away!
3: Let's ride into history and see what was happening back in yesteryear. 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
0: Today's ride into history is going to be an interview I did several years ago with Hal Spencer, the father of Tim Spencer, who was one of the original Sons of the Pioneers, and Marilyn Tuttle. Marilyn is a classic, knows so much about Western music, just to sit at her feet was a true pleasure. So here is that interview. Marilyn, thank you so much for visiting with us today. We really do appreciate it. We're talking about what is Western music. In a nutshell, if someone were to ask you, what is Western music and how does it differ from country, what would you say?
4: Well, usually I say, and a lot of people do ask me that, usually I say it's about cowboys, it's about mountains, it's about wonderful things that bring us all a lot of happiness, and it's just my favorite kind of music because the music is beautiful and I love it.
0: You can understand the words too, can't you?
4: You can understand the words. Not that it is different with country music in that it usually deals with a different subject.
0: Right.
4: Yeah.
0: Hal Spencer now. We'll talk more about, we've been discussing who Hal Spencer is, but what would you say is Western music? You certainly have a knowledge of that, too.
5: Well, there was a video made about 10 years ago when they asked several people that on the video, and Ranger Doug said, I don't know if you can define it, you just know it when you hear it. And so, but I would say, similar to what Marilyn said, it's more of a story, songs about the things that we appreciate in the land and the geography and the history of the West and how music played a part in it. And songs especially tell the story of how cowboys lived when they were on cattle drives and when they were back at the ranch and how they worked and had success in their ventures.
0: That's great. Several years ago, I had the opportunity to hear you do a talk in Tucson at the Western Music Association out in Old Tucson, and you talked about how important the Sons of the Pioneers were to Western music. Can you briefly discuss that?
5: Well, I think it was somebody said, we're always talking about the Sons of the Pioneers, and my answer was, well, they didn't invent it, but they came pretty close to inventing what we now know as Western music, which is what we've described as such. And
0: That's basically what you said. Of course, it was an excellent conversation about it, but that was excellent. Yes, it was. I never will forget that. That was very good. Also, there's a video about that, right?
5: Right.
0: We'll have to get it.
5: It's called 6 Years of Harmony.
0: Okay, great.
5: Video.
0: I guess that was 20 years ago then, since this is 80 years for the Sons of the Pioneers. Marilyn, I know that you were a star in your own right, and then you married a fellow by the name of Wesley Tuttle.
4: I sure did.
0: And he, of course, was a legend just as you are. I don't hate to say somebody is a legend, but you are that. Oh. You are just so revered by everybody that's here.
4: Thank you.
0: Tell us a little bit about your career, and tell us a little bit about you and Wesley, what all you did.
4: Well, my career started when I was about 8 years old. I did some little bit of yodeling on the radio. I did a few movies. My mother was a talented lady, and she wanted me to make more out of what little talent I had. So I first worked in movies when I was about 8 or 9. Jeanette MacDonald and Nelson Eddy in Maytime was the first movie I worked in. I don't like it very much. I always liked singing better. So Wesley and I were married in 1947, and we had 57 wonderful years and very enjoyable careers. And that's about it. After we were married, we did concerts together. We did some television in the Los Angeles area. And we did, I don't know, we just had a really nice career together.
0: Well, there is, of course, an award here at the Western Music Association with your name on it.
4: Yes.
0: For harmony.
4: Yes, that was very nice of somebody to think of doing that. I love harmony, yeah.
0: And you've helped so many people with that.
4: I hope so.
0: Well, what keeps you busy with these days as far as Western music and the you have a foundation or?
5: Well, we're just continuing the emphasis on exploiting new avenues for Western music, and we don't see any decline. All we see is an improvement on what's been being done. And it's interesting to know that the movies now are all using music, and it doesn't necessarily have to be a cowboy movie. It can be anything, but they're using Western music and music that is with harmony, with instruments, with yodeling, with the Sons of the Pioneers. It did invent harmony, yodeling and harmony. It was never thought to, it never existed before they experimented and developed that. And so we've got several publishing companies, and we publish the songs of my father, Tim Spencer, and others. And it's remains successful, and people want to listen to it and hear it. And thanks to the people that come to the festival, such as this week, it looks like it's going to continue as long as we have Marilyn and a few of our friends from the past on the board.
0: That's the truth. That really is the truth. That is so important. Well, what do you see as the future of Western music?
5: Well, it's hard to know what the future of music is going to be.
0: That's true.
5: Because of all the new technology and everything. I think it'll be pretty much used over the internet and through streaming and things like that, and people who wouldn't normally have a chance to have a CD released to the world because they would have to go through the corporate structure can go out and do that on their own now, and put it on your local radio station and ask for that it be played. And I see it improving.
0: Marilyn, what do you see as the future? I don't mean for you to be a prognosticator, but what do you see as the future of Western music?
4: I was just thinking, we're having this conversation at the Western Music Festival, and every night while we're here, we have people that are, after everything is over, they sit around and sing and love each other and just have a wonderful time. Last night, I was up till probably 12:30 listening to people sing, and one of the main parts that I sat and listened to were probably 10 young people, wonderful musicians, wonderful entertainers, and I was really thrilled with what I saw, and I thought, this is our future.
0: That's so true.
4: Yeah.
0: We have an abundance here this time. Yeah. As far as, I mean, I remember times when there were just a few, but there's so many, and they are good.
4: They
0: you are so
4: good.
0: Right.
4: They're the best entertainers that I've seen.
0: That's really true.
4: They're wonderful.
0: Was there any other comments you want to make as we close?
4: Oh, I'll probably think of something after we close.
0: All right. Hal, how about you?
5: I think we've covered a lot. Where I think the future is very exciting. I'm optimistic about the use of Western music and cowboy music in all the venues that we have available to us. And with the internet and with all the technology that we have, there's no reason why we can't have our music tripled in popularity than it is now.
0: That would be wonderful, wouldn't it?
5: Yes, that would.
0: It really would. Yes, ma'am.
4: I might mention someone else, whoever is listening to this, if they have not heard of the Western Music Association before, and they probably have because of your show, but we do have a website, and I think to hear some of this wonderful talent, they need to go to that website and listen.
0: That's great. It's westernmusic.org, a nonprofit organization, and we'd love for everybody to go there and find out more.
4: And join us.
0: Absolutely. We'll be here next year in Albuquerque, and lots of festivals like we were talking about earlier before we started recording. There are festivals everywhere. Find one and go hear it. Right?
5: Right.
0: Great. Hal, thank you so much. Appreciate your time.
5: I appreciate your invitation to come and talk. I hope we accomplished something.
0: Oh, I think we certainly did. And thank you, Marilyn. Appreciate you so much.
4: We're looking forward to meeting all those people that are listening to you out there.
0: That's right. Thank you so much. Appreciate you both.
5: Thank you.
0: Well, since this interview was recorded, we've lost both Hal and Marilyn, but their stories go on, and things that they can teach us continue to go on. I hope you enjoyed the interview. And Ride Into History is brought to you by Keith at KR Custom Crafted Boots and Leatherwork. We appreciate Keith's continued support for this segment, as well as Cowboy Jubilee. And now, Prickly Pear.

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Thank you for joining me today. I appreciate you as well as those folks who helped to underwrite Cowboy Jubilee. That includes Cindy at Cindy's Pet Place and Pet Boarding, and Keith at KR Custom Crafted Boots and Leatherwork. Cowboy Jubilee is a Jasper production. I hope you can join me again next week for an hour of Western entertainment. And until then, this is Judy James. I'm doing everything I can to keep our Western heritage

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1: Hi, I'm Brad McClain with God's Horseback Gospel, and we're excited to be bringing you a new message from the Word of God here on American Cowboy Radio. Thank you so much for tuning in. And special thanks to our good friend Ben Parks, who invited us to be part of this outreach a couple of years back. 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You'll also find there a link to our website, godshorsebackgospel.com, which will take you to a page called Pass the Reins, and there you'll find an original poem and a devotional message. We hope you'll pray about using God's Horseback Gospel, both as a devotional tool for your own spiritual growth, but also to share with others who need to hear the message of Jesus Christ or who need spiritual encouragement. We also want to remind you that we are involved in a feeding ministry where we raise quality beef, finish it out, and process the beef, and then give it away to hungry families. 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We'd like to invite you to come out and be with us on Sunday morning if you're ever in the Fort Worth area. I'm the pastor of Cowboy Church of Tarrant County, and we have services at 9 o'clock and 10:45 a.m. We'd love to see you there. And now for today's message, which is actually part four of a series entitled Navigating Life. Part one was Navigating

eliminating hurt, the importance of processing hurt with the grace of God so that we can be healed by the stripes of Jesus and learn to forgive as we have been forgiven. Part two was navigating trouble. All of us have our share of challenges in life, but God uses our trouble as a trial that will teach us the goodness of God, the faithfulness of God, and to build godly character in our lives. Last week was part three, where we thought together about navigating the spiritual battle. And basically what that was about was, what does it mean to wear the armor of God, which is our true spiritual identity in Christ, and to be alert and filled with the Holy Spirit when it comes to dealing with the forces of darkness. And now, part four, today, we want to talk about navigating emotions. All of these subjects overlap, and of course, how we feel is very, very important because we are emotional creatures. And in Philippians chapter 4, verses 11 through 13, we find some great wisdom from the Apostle Paul about how he navigated his emotional health. He said, "Not that I was ever in need, for I have learned how to be content with whatever I have. I know how to live on almost nothing or with everything. I've learned the secret of living in every situation, whether it is with a full stomach or empty, plenty or little, for I can do everything through Christ who gives me strength." That's Philippians chapter 4, verses 11 through 13. Verse 13 is the one that everyone memorizes. "For I can do everything," or "I can do all things through Christ who gives me strength." And that is because it is such an encouraging and hopeful passage, verse of Scripture, that no matter what we're dealing with in life, we can rely upon God's strength, God's power to see us through. And that's why that is such a popular and encouraging verse. But I think it's wise of us to consider the context of that verse. It was in the context of something that Paul said that he learned over time. And what was that lesson that he learned as the Holy Spirit led him in his Christian walk? It was he had learned the secret, he said, of being content, of being at peace, in other words, to be okay inside himself. He had learned that secret no matter what was happening to him. He didn't get this on the road to Damascus when he got saved with the blinding light. He didn't get this when he was prayed for by Ananias 3 days later, healed of his blindness and filled with the Holy Spirit. No, he learned this through the trials of life that he went through his suffering, persecution, and the other things that he encountered. He said that he had learned the secret of being content, and he could go hungry or be filled. He could have everything or have nothing. In other words, his sense of well-being, his emotional health was not tied to what was happening to him, was not tied to his circumstances, which is a wonderful lesson to lead because we all know how we are affected emotionally by our circumstances. And that is unavoidable. There are going to be days that we are affected emotionally by what is going on around us. But basically what Paul was saying is, I have learned to surrender my emotions, my emotional reactions to whatever my circumstances are. I've learned to surrender those emotions, those feelings to Jesus and allow them to be controlled by the Holy Spirit.
When the Holy Spirit controls our reactions, God then can help us rein in something that could ultimately be harmful to us and harmful to our relationships. He helps control how we think about it, how we feel about it, what we say about it, and ultimately our behavioral response to what is going on. Some people live their entire lives in a reactionary way to whatever what other people are doing or what is happening in their circumstance. And it's not that we learn to be stoic where we don't feel anything. That's not what we're after here, and that's not what Paul was talking about. Paul was talking about being emotionally healthy so that he was not controlled by the circumstance, but rather was controlled by the power of the Holy Spirit harnessing his emotion and keeping him steady and content and at peace. So what I want to do today is I want to unpack a number of different emotional responses or reactions, and these are things that all of us have felt. And when I say this going in, I want to make this disclaimer. I realize there are people who are dealing with physical, chemical imbalances that need to be addressed with the right kind of prescription and some good Christian solid counseling. I take nothing away from that. I believe that God can use the right kind of medicine to help people. He can use counseling and Christian counseling especially to improve people's lives and lead them into a greater degree of contentment in life. That said, I truly believe that if we apply what the scriptures tell us, that many times God directly will heal our damaged emotions and teach us how to function as we are led by the Holy Spirit. Does that make sense? It can be a both-and situation where we get counseling, we get prescriptions, and God helps us directly from His Word. I think that a lot of times, if we were practicing what the Bible says, as the Spirit helps us to do that, we would have much less need of anything else. But I wanted to say that straight up because many times if people are habitually feeling a certain way, it is very challenging to them to imagine even feeling any better, for anything to change. And I want you to know that in Jesus' name, there is hope for you no matter how emotionally and mentally disturbed or unstable you have been. The Lord wants to replace all of that with the peace that He says exceeds or transcends all understanding. The Lord wants to give us the fruit of the Holy Spirit in our souls. And so I want to begin first with the feeling of basically being manic or superficially happy. It's possible, you see, to be up emotionally and not really right with the Lord. Is that possible? I know it is. You know it is. Some of us have been exposed to literature that taught us to have a positive attitude, and there's a lot to be desired about that. You certainly don't want to fall into a negativity in the way you think and in the way you emotionally respond. And some people are so negative and so critical and so they are so disenchanted with anything and everything that they can't enjoy life. So we're not talking about a rejection of that kind of contentment or any kind of embrace of a negativism. But what we are saying is there are people who are emotionally manic or happy, and there is not much stability in those feelings. Jesus talked about this in the parable of the sower, and when he was explaining it later to his disciples in Matthew 13, 20 through 21, he said this: "The seed on the rocky soil
represents those who hear the message and immediately receive it with joy. But since they don't have deep roots, they don't last long. They fall away as soon as they have problems or are persecuted by believing God's word. So, what are we talking about here? We're recognizing that there are some people, when they hear the good news of Jesus Christ, become emotionally excited. They accept the word joyfully, but Jesus said, but their commitment is lacking. Even though they're emotionally positive about it and agree with it, they never really surrender. And so they don't have any real foundation. They don't send down deep roots, he says, into the truth. And so that whenever they have any kind of challenge or problem, persecution or temptation, they immediately fall away because they did not really surrender. They just had a shallow, kind of emotional, manic kind of commitment. And in ministry, we see this on a regular basis. You can see this many times in the recovery community. Somebody gets desperate about their addiction. Maybe they start to attend 12-step meetings, and they get excited about the possibility of a new life, and about they start becoming hopeful about a new life. And that's a good thing, right? And yet, they don't ever really commit to what it takes to getting sober. They never come to grips with the real issue. They don't really make that initial surrender that is necessary for things to change. And then when they are tempted, they quickly go back into their addiction. We've seen this many times. The recidivism rate for those who are released from prison or from jail is huge, something like 75 to 80%. Almost everybody gets arrested goes back to a life of crime. No matter how excited or relieved they may have been when they were released. I've seen people get very excited when the day of their release approached, only to return just a few months later. They're rearrested for some of the same crazy criminal behavior they did before they were released. Why does this happen? Well, because people, just because somebody gets excited about doing the right thing does not mean they're actually going to do the right thing. And so what God wants to do is not quench our spirit when we are feeling hopeful, when we're feeling happy, but to realize that those feelings are not enough. In other words, you can't just put a smiley face on everything that happens and think that life is going to change. No, life requires a serious, sincere commitment, a spiritual commitment that creates a different set of disciplines that we embrace so that in the power of the Holy Spirit, our lives can truly change. Everybody loves a positive attitude. We love to be around positive people, and the most positive people on earth should be those who love Jesus and are filled with the Holy Spirit. At the same time, we realize that this is not about just some kind of manic or happy emotion, but it translates into a sincere, devoted, and total commitment to Jesus Christ. I remember when I first was saved, there were those who were labeling what we had as emotionalism. Turned out there were people who acted like they loved Jesus and then quickly fell away. But the truth of the matter is, because God's Spirit was moving and people were truly, sincerely receiving the truth of God's Word, lives really were being saved, lives really were being changed, and it wasn't just emotionalism. Even though some of those who were more traditionally bent as Christians were dismissing the fruit of the revival that we were experiencing and saying, well, it's not real, it's just emotion. Well, it was. It was real for many, many people. Their lives were truly supernaturally transformed by the Holy Spirit, and they were filled with the joy of the Lord. They embraced a whole new positive attitude because Jesus now was the Lord of their lives. And that's what happened to me.
But we need to recognize that sometimes there's a manic or a happy response, an emotion that needs to grow into a deeply rooted, totally committed faith. Here's a second emotion that all of us have felt at one time or another. When we feel sad, depressed, or hopeless. You know, I used to basically have little patience with people when they talked about depression. But then, after experiencing a heart attack and some of the changes in my body chemistry that happened as a result, I began to experience depression and was really actually diagnosed as being depressed. And it was my feelings of sadness, that miserable, sad, hopeless feeling weren't really connected to anything that were that was going on in my life. There was no terrible crisis. There was no awful tragedy that was happening, but I just felt sad every single day. And it typically hit me about when the sun was going down, and I felt like another day had passed, and I had never really done the things that I should have done. And so I do not want to minimize in any way the depression that many people feel and the help that counseling and sometimes the right prescription can be. But I will tell you that many times the root of our depression is a spiritual thing that God can actually remedy and help us with. In 2 Corinthians chapter 4, verse 16 through 17, Paul wrote these words. That is why we never give up. Why is that? Though our bodies are dying, our spirits are being renewed every day. For our present troubles are small and won't last very long. Yet they produce for us a glory that vastly outweighs them and will last forever. He goes on to say, so we don't look at the things that are seen, that are temporary, but rather we look at the unseen, which are eternal. What is he talking about here? He's actually talking about a choice where we, no matter how we feel, make a conscious choice to view things from God's perspective. This requires us to be exposed to the truth of God's Word, to use God's Word as part of our daily mental and emotional diet. When the Holy Spirit helps us apply the truth of God's Word to our thinking, it will change how we feel, especially if we're dealing with sadness and depression and a feeling of hopelessness. Ultimately, Jesus is our hope, no matter how we may have been disappointed by people. Perhaps we have gone through some traumatic relational, emotional experience where someone has died or someone has divorced us or someone has betrayed us. There may be true reasons why we are feeling discouraged or feeling hopeless. But ultimately, our hope is in Jesus Christ and in having an eternal perspective to refocus away from what is immediate to what is ultimate, from what is temporary to what is eternal. And ultimately, this life is not about this life. It's about the life to come. The Holy Spirit, the Bible says, is the down payment, is God's down payment for what we will ultimately experience in heaven. Another way to describe that would be to say, heaven is the full-blown, undiluted presence of God forever, but we get the presence of God in the here and now because the Holy Spirit is with us. And Paul says we never give up because even though
outwardly we're dying, inwardly we're being renewed every day. What does that mean? That means that the Holy Spirit, the living presence of Jesus, living in us, we are his temple, the temple of the Holy Spirit. He then will lift our spirits, will lift our emotions to hope, from hopelessness to having hope, from being discouraged to living by faith, putting our full trust and confidence in Jesus, both for here and hereafter. So Jesus people are lifted from their discouragement, their depression, their hopelessness by the power of the Holy Spirit. There's sometimes that we're just going to feel sad. Whether that's connected to grief because a loved one has died or some other trouble we've had, perhaps we're emotionally drained because of the things that we're required to do in our lives. I've talked to many people and experienced myself caring for someone in our home who was unable to care for themselves. Many times people are finding themselves caring for an elderly parent or some other situation where a person medically needs our help, and it can be extremely tiring and extremely discouraging because it's a constant burden. People deal with all kinds of challenges in life, but what Jesus promises us is to renew us from the inside out. And as Paul said, he learned that the circumstances would never overwhelm him, that he could be content in spite of the circumstance, and that's because he gave his sadness, his feelings of hopelessness to Jesus Christ. Are you feeling hopeless today? Are you feeling discouraged? Let me encourage you. In Jesus' name, turn that burden over to Jesus. Turn that relationship over to Jesus. Turn those circumstances over to Jesus and ask Jesus to renew you from the inside out. That is the promise, and that is where we receive our hope when we feel sad or depressed or hopeless. Here's the third set of emotions. When we feel uptight, angry, or short-tempered. In Ephesians chapter 4, the Apostle Paul addressed these feelings. In verse 26 through 27, he said, "And don't sin by letting anger control you." In the old translation, it says, "Be angry, but sin not." He goes on, "Don't let the sun go down while you are still angry, for anger gives a foothold to the devil." We've talked about this in regard to processing our hurts, but it bears repeating. When we get angry, and there are going to be circumstances that anger us, people that make us mad, situations that make us mad, it's not such a big deal. The Bible says that be angry, but don't sin. So there's a way to have an angry reaction, but not fall into sin and let it damage your life. And what is the secret to that? The secret to that is to deal with your anger quickly. It's not such a big deal to get mad, but it's a really big deal to stay mad. Why is that? Because if you stay mad, that anger will ultimately turn into a root of bitterness, which poisons you emotionally and spiritually, and also poisons your relationships. It actually, the Bible says, gives place to the devil. There's an ancient proverb, Proverbs 25:28, that says this: "A person without self-control," and in the old translation it says, "an angry man is like a city with broken down walls." What does that mean? That means that if you cannot control your anger, your angry feelings, if you can't rein that back, if you can't find a way to process your anger in an expeditious way, then you're going to be extremely vulnerable. You're going to be like a city that has broken down walls, that's subject to any enemy that comes along. That's something to think about. So for the sake of your own personal
mental and emotional health, for the sake of your family, for the sake of those who are depending on you and your love, you must deal with these feelings. If you are short-tempered, it's not just because that's how your personality runs. It's because you haven't found a way by the power of the Holy Spirit to get a hold of those emotions. How do you do that? Well, we can objectify our anger. We can step back from those feelings and surrender those feelings to the Lord and ask the Lord to change how we feel. And He will do that. He will help us to moderate our anger, to get a better grip on our reactions and on what we say in response when we're feeling angry or short-tempered. And ultimately, the Holy Spirit can rein this back and control this in such a way that He can redirect your anger. Redirecting your anger to what? To the spiritual battle. It's okay to get mad at the devil. It's okay to redirect your anger there, because we don't fight against flesh and blood. We fight against spiritual enemies. So if you need to vent, and sometimes we do, vent it that direction. Vent it against the devil and the demonic, and in Jesus' name, funnel that emotional energy into the spiritual battle, and put on your spiritual armor and be aggressively offensive in the spiritual fight. Not just on the defensive, but as the book of James says, resist the devil and he will flee from you. And so we are called to redirect how we feel and let the Holy Spirit harness our anger in the right direction when we feel uptight, angry, or short-tempered. If we've been hurt by someone, which can be the root of our anger, we give that over to Jesus, ask Him to heal us by His stripes, and He will empower us to forgive so that we are not in bondage to anger and to negative reactions. Here's a fourth and final set of emotions that all of us have experienced, and that is when we feel worried or fearful or anxious. In Philippians 4, verse 6 through 7, we read these powerful verses. Don't worry about anything. Instead, pray about everything. Tell God what you need and thank Him for all He has done. Then you will experience God's peace, which exceeds anything we can understand. His peace will guard your hearts and minds as you live in Christ Jesus. I don't know of any more powerful verses that speak to our emotional health than these. When we are feeling afraid, when we are worried, when we are anxious, when we feel these things, not if we do, we all have those emotions. But what do you do about it? Do you stew on it? Do you dwell on it? Do you get bogged down in the things that worry and scare and intimidate you? Or do you take them to Jesus? The answer is to take it to Jesus, is to pray about everything. So, well, I don't want to bother God with it. Yeah, but if it's big enough to worry you, it's big enough to pray about. And when we pray, what are we doing? We're saying, oh, Lord, have your way in this circumstance that intimidates me. Take control of it. Control my feelings about it. Help me to trust you, because ultimately, God's love, the Bible says, casts out fear. He lets us know we don't have to be afraid, because He's going to take care of us. He's going to replace our fear with His peace if we're willing to surrender these emotions and the circumstances involved. He says it's a peace that transcends understanding. That means this, that you don't get peace when you finally understand what's going to happen. No, you get peace when you surrender this to the Lord
Lord, and it's a peace that's not dependent on how well you understand the circumstance or if you can figure everything out. That's good news, isn't it? This happens before you figure it out. You may never really understand all the implications and problems that you deal with, but it's not about an intellectual pursuit. It's about surrendering how you think about it and how you feel about it to the Lord, and you trust Him to accomplish His will, to do what otherwise would, you know, be impossible. But the Lord will give you that peace, and that peace will guard your heart and your mind. What does that mean? That peace will reign in that area of your emotions, so that when you start to feel scared again, you have a deep, abiding sense of God's calm, God's tranquility, God's peace on the inside of you. That can happen even if the battle is ongoing and the storm is still raging. Sometimes God doesn't change everything in the circumstance immediately when we pray, but we have peace to deal with it, to overcome it. Paul wrote in 1 Thessalonians chapter 5, and I'm reading verse 16 through 18 and then verse 23. Always be joyful. Never stop praying. Do you see that? It's praying without ceasing. That doesn't mean you're always in a prayer meeting, but it means that you're in an unbroken communication with the Lord, that you don't take your issues, your situations, your relationships, and your problems and try to work everything out on your own, but you're sharing everything about your life with the Lord. Never stop praying. Be thankful in all circumstances, for this is God's will for you who belong to Christ Jesus. Along with the praying, there's giving thanks, to praise the Lord for your blessings, to count your blessings, which will, I assure you, make you feel better. He says that it's God's will for all who belong to Christ Jesus to give thanks in every circumstance. And then he says this, and this is a prayer. Now may the God of peace make you holy in every way, and make your whole spirit and soul and body kept blameless until our Lord Jesus Christ comes again. It's important for us to realize that we are body, soul, and spirit, that we are physical beings. We don't just have a body, but we are a body. And if you didn't have the body you have, you'd be somebody else. And so part of who we are is defined by our physical bodies. And the Bible says one day, though our bodies will die, they will be raised from the dead. Jesus died for a holistic salvation, so that all that we are is redeemed by Him. We not only have a body, but we have a soul, and we are a soul, and that is the emotional, mental, psychological part of who we are. And then we ultimately have a spirit, and that is the deepest part of who we are. And so when the Holy Spirit comes and lives inside of us, He connects, He ignites our human spirit, and teaches us to live from the inside out. And it says that we will be transformed or sanctified, is the old Bible word for it, from the inside out, and will be kept blameless until Jesus comes. Faithful is He who calls you, who also will do it, Paul wrote. And so when we are talking about these various emotions, we're talking about the Holy Spirit rising up within us to control our emotional and our mental state. And when our emotions are harnessed by the Holy Spirit, our emotions can be extremely powerful as they express and relate the good news of Jesus Christ to others. When we are passionate about the gospel, when we are living on purpose, when we are giving thanks in everything, it's not a superficial happiness, but one that is rooted in the truth and totally committed to Jesus. When we go through seasons of sadness, we can overcome the depression in Jesus' name, because He can steady us and lift us out of our sadness. When we feel angry and uptight, that too
too can be reined in and harnessed and then redirected to the spiritual battle. And finally, when we feel worried, fearful, or anxious, he can relieve us of that entirely so that we can live boldly and love boldly and on purpose and in sync with all that God has for us. We must navigate how we feel, because a huge part of how we live is based on how we feel. But the Lord knows us through and through, knows us better than we even know ourselves. And he can use all of the emotion that we feel for his glory, for the good of our own souls, and to spread the good news of Jesus Christ. I'd like to end today's message with a poem I wrote back earlier this month, and I've shared it with you before, but I think today it's appropriate to share it once again. Simply entitled, Navigate. I think I've found a better way to navigate this road, to live the words the scriptures say and ease life's heavy load. By that, I mean trade stress for rest and faith in place of fear, to seek to claim God's very best, depend on grace so near. Instead of worry, always pray, relinquish every right, choose to die to self each day and walk full in the light. Keep complaints reined in, at least, and learn to thankful live. Encouragement by grace increased with good advice to give. Don't borrow future's trouble. Live one day at a time. Let God clean up folks' rubble. His strength when steep the climb. Forgive the ones who hurt you most. Don't ever hold a grudge. To bitterness say adios. Let God be the judge. Don't fear to walk the narrow way. Let the Spirit be your guide. Consistently praise when you pray. Take trouble all in stride. Share and show the love of Christ. Look for the open door. The kingdom is not overpriced, but worth the cross he bore. And when you near the very end, go out with joy and grace, with Jesus as the friend of friends, to finish strong the race. Amen. If you're listening to this message today and you've never before really given your life to Jesus, or maybe you're not sure about it, let me encourage you that today can be the day when you say, you know what, I'm not going to put this off anymore. I've heard it. I've heard about it. I've heard other people talk about it, the benefit of it, the joy of it, the peace of it. I'm just going to make it happen right here, right now. I'm going to open my heart to the Lord and ask Jesus to come in and forgive me and take control of my life. All who call on the name of the Lord will be saved, the Bible says. And I hope and pray for you right now that no matter how you feel about it, you may be scared. You may be dealing with some anger. You may feel hopeless. Whatever it might be, that you will take all that you feel and give it over to Jesus and simply let him come in and cleanse you and give you a new life. And if you make that decision, and we pray you do, we hope you'll let us know. We'd love to help you in any way we can. Perhaps most of the people that are listening to this message today have already made that decision. You've already given your life to Jesus Christ. But maybe you've gone through a season where your emotions have really, really got you down. I want to tell you that today is the best day to turn to Jesus once again and ask him to fill you with the Holy Spirit and to help you with how you feel. Because how you feel matters. God knows it. And he is the one that can use our emotions both to give us peace but also to glorify him. We've created an email address so that you can respond to us with any prayer requests you may have or comments or questions. It's simply AmericanCowboyPastor@gmail.com. That's AmericanCowboyPastor, one word, @gmail.com. We'd love to hear from you.
Thank you so much for tuning in today on American Cowboy Radio. I'm Brad McLean with God's Horseback Gospel. And as for me and my horse, we will serve the Lord. Bye now.

flying low. Gathering started, climbing high, pines parted, rock meets sky. Cattle far scattered, arroyo to cap, weighty but tattered, herd into the gap. Bull bellows freedom, don't want to go, healer is on him, drives him below. Duck in the boughs, skidding the slope, jostling the cows, chap slapping rope. Pushing remnants in cold fall, lurking presence, eerie pall. On upper butte, dark forfeit sight, eve bears mute, rest for the night. Howls from atop, night rider below, threats don't stop, bovine no. Slayers are creeping, roused is the crew, there'll be no sleeping till morning is new. Mounts are prepped, rifles get full, dogs unslept, snorting bull. Circle the herd in dead of night, nary a word, engaged of fright. Dawns arise, plenty of track, taint of guys, didn't attack. Bitter stout, grub quick, move 'em out, ground slick. Traverse shallow, easy and slow, winter fallow, safer below. Count is good, cattle clear, all as should, sleep is near. Day behind, bellies are full, lowly grind, pull the wool. Beat the weather, duck the pack, off with the leather, into the sack. No howls obey, doze through the night, by light of day, beautiful sight. Ceiling of sun, the moon squatting low, the gather done, the good life we know.

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Howdy and welcome to Cowboy Jubilee. I'm Judy James. For the next hour, you'll be hearing some of the nation's finest Western entertainment. It's all today. It's on Cowboy Jubilee. So grab your hat, sit down, sit back, grab that cup of coffee, and listen to Cowboy Jubilee, starting off with the Sons of the Pioneers and Way Out There.

get you going for a Saturday morning, won't it? Way out there with the Sons of the Pioneers. Now, Richard Eloyan, he's going to sing about This Side of My Guitar.

skies with watercolor skies. Jack Hanna was a student of the Western history, and he studied the trail drives extensively. He wrote Charlie and the Boys. Here are the Sons of the San Joaquin.

0: have a right to light a campfire on the road.
1: Michael Martin Murphy, recorded live. And now, Riders in the Sky with Wilford Brimley.

been. Some talked about Chicago. Others, New Orleans. Now, over in the corner, in an old armchair, sat a man. His hair was gray. And he listened pretty carefully to what the young man had to say. Ring. Boys, I'd like to be in Texas.

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1: Riders in the Sky and Wilford Brimley. Let's check in with Jeff Hildebrandt, see what he has on his mind today.
2: Well, I can't play the guitar. My fingers just won't let me. I've taken lessons lots of times, and all it ever gets me are blisters on my fingertips and soreness in my wrist. The thrill of making music is one thing that I've missed. I can't play harmonica. My lips get in the way, and I can't see just where to blow. I guess that's okay, because I'm more of a poet, and I use my hot air to paint word pictures in your mind. So really, I don't care to learn to pick the mandolin or thump the washtub bass. I'm just an old word slinger, and while there is a trace of envy for musicians who can play and also sing, I don't have to tote an instrument. My words are all I bring. But they're words of Western wisdom, cowpoke philosophy that helped me down the trail of life as far as I can see. Like, don't point fingers, lend a hand, and show someone you care. These words of Western wisdom are meant for us to share. See, we all start out with nothing and we'll leave here just the same. So only thinking of ourselves proves to be a shame. Those words of Western wisdom, not just philosophy, can guide us down the trail of life toward eternity.
1: And that's Jeff Hildebrandt. When Jack Phillips was young, he was probably, 10, 12, somewhere around there. He recorded a CD with a lot of his musical friends. The song South was on that. And now let's listen to an old recording of Jack Phillips and South.

0: 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The American Chuck Wagon Association is meeting in Granbury on August the 14th. Winsboro Cowboy Music and Poetry Gathering is in Winsboro, Texas, September 25th and 26th. The Durango Cowboy Gathering, Durango, Colorado, September the 30th through October the 4th. Then all roads lead to Albuquerque for the International Western Music Association 2026 Convention. It's November the 11th through the 15th. 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
1: 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Partner, you're listening to the Authentic American Cowboy Radio. 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
0: With this being National Yodel Day, I think it's inappropriate to play the song that probably most people have used to learn to yodel, and that would be Eddie Arnold and Cattle Call.

0: Eddie Arnold.
1: 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The Lone Ranger rides again.
2: 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Are you Silver? Away!
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0: Today's ride into history is going to be an interview I did several years ago with Hal Spencer, the father of Tim Spencer, who was one of the original Sons of the Pioneers, and Marilyn Tuttle. Marilyn is a classic, knows so much about Western music. Just to sit at her feet was a true pleasure. So here is that interview. Marilyn, thank you so much for visiting with us today. We really do appreciate it. We're talking about what is Western music. In a nutshell, if someone were to ask you, what is Western music and how does it differ from country, what would you say?
4: Well, usually I say, and a lot of people do ask me that, usually I say it's about cowboys, it's about mountains, it's about wonderful things that bring us all a lot of happiness, and it's just my favorite kind of music because the music is beautiful and I love it.
0: You can understand the words too, can't you?
4: You can understand the words. Not that it is different with country music in that it usually deals with a different subject.
0: Right.
4: Yeah.
0: Hal Spencer now. We'll talk more about, we've been discussing who Hal Spencer is, but what would you say is Western music? You certainly have a knowledge of that, too.
5: Well, there was a video made about 10 years ago when they asked several people that on the video, and Ranger Doug said, I don't know if you can define it, you just know it when you hear it. And so, but I would say, similar to what Marilyn said, it's more of a story, songs about the things that we appreciate in the land and the geography and the history of the West and how music played a part in it. And songs especially tell the story of how cowboys lived when they were on cattle drives and when they were back at the ranch and how they worked and had success in their ventures.
0: That's great. Several years ago, I had the opportunity to hear you do a talk in Tucson at the Western Music Association out in Old Tucson, and you talked about how important the Sons of the Pioneers were to Western music. Can you briefly discuss that?
5: Well, I think it was somebody said, we're always talking about the Sons of the Pioneers, and my answer was, well, they didn't invent it, but they came pretty close to inventing what we now know as Western music, which is what we've described as such. And
0: That's basically what you said. Of course, it was an excellent conversation about it, but that was excellent. Yes, it was. I never will forget that. That was very good. Also, there's a video about that, right?
5: Right.
0: We'll have to get it.
5: It's called 60 Years of Harmony.
0: Okay, great.
5: The video.
0: I guess that was 20 years ago then, since this is 80 years for the Sons of the Pioneers. Marilyn, I know that you were a star in your own right, and then you married a fellow by the name of Wesley Tuttle.
4: I sure did.
0: And he, of course, was a legend just as you are. I don't hate to say somebody is a legend, but you are that.
4: Oh.
0: You are just so revered by everybody that's here.
4: Thank you.
0: Tell us a little bit about your career, and tell us a little bit about you and Wesley and what all you did.
4: Well, my career started when I was about 8 years old. I did some little bit of yodeling on the radio. I did a few movies. My mother was a talented lady, and she wanted me to make more out of what little talent I had. So I first worked in movies when I was about 8 or 9. Jeanette MacDonald and Nelson Eddy in Maytime was the first movie I worked in. I don't like it very much. I always liked singing better. So Wesley and I were married in 1947, and we had 57 wonderful years and very enjoyable careers. And that's about it. After we were married, we did concerts together. We did some television in the Los Angeles area. And we did, I don't know, we just had a really nice career together.
0: Well, there is, of course, an award here at the Western Music Association with your name on it.
4: Yes.
0: For harmony.
4: Yes, that was very nice of somebody to think of doing that. I love harmony, yeah.
0: And you've helped so many people with that.
4: I hope so.
0: Well, what keeps you busy with these days as far as Western music and the you have a foundation or?
5: Well, we're just continuing the emphasis on exploiting new avenues for Western music, and we don't see any decline. All we see is an improvement on what's been being done. And it's interesting to know that the movies now are all using music, and it doesn't necessarily have to be a cowboy movie. It can be anything, but they're using Western music and music that is with harmony, with instruments, with yodeling, with the Sons of the Pioneers. It did invent harmony, yodeling, and harmony. It was never thought to, it never existed before they experimented and developed that. And so we've got several publishing companies, and we published the songs of my father, Tim Spencer, and others. And remains successful, and people want to listen to it and hear it. And thanks to the people that come to the festival, such as this week, it looks like it's going to continue as long as we have Marilyn and a few of our friends from the past on the board.
0: That's the truth. That really is the truth. That is so important. Well, what do you see as the future of Western music?
5: Well, it's hard to know what the future of music is going to be.
0: That's true.
5: Because of all the new technology and everything. I think it'll be pretty much used over the internet and through streaming and things like that. And people who wouldn't normally have a chance to have a CD released to the world because they would have to go through the corporate structure can go out and do that on their own now and put it on your local radio station and ask for that it be played. And I see it improving.
0: Marilyn, what do you see as the future? I don't mean for you to be a prognosticator, but what do you see as the future of Western music?
4: I was just thinking, we're having this conversation at the Western Music Festival, and every night while we're here, we have people that are, after everything is over, they sit around and sing and love each other and just have a wonderful time. Last night, I was up till probably 12:30 listening to people sing, and one of the main parts that I sat and listened to were probably 10 young people, wonderful musicians, wonderful entertainers, and I was really thrilled with what I saw, and I thought, this is our future.
0: That's so true. Yeah. We have an abundance here this time as far as, I mean, I remember times when there were just a few, but there's so many, and they are good.
4: They
0: you are so right.
4: Good. They are. They're the best entertainers that I've seen.
0: That's really true.
4: They're wonderful.
0: Was there any other comments you want to make as we close?
4: Oh, I'll probably think of something after we close.
0: All right. Hal, how about you?
5: I think we've covered a lot. Where I think the future is very exciting. I'm optimistic about the use of Western music and cowboy music in all the venues that we have available to us. And with the internet and with all the technology that we have, there's no reason why we can't have our music tripled in popularity than it is now.
0: That would be wonderful, wouldn't it?
5: Yes, that would.
0: It really would. Yes, ma'am.
4: I might mention someone else, whoever is listening to this, if they have not heard of the Western Music Association before, and they probably have because of your show, but we do have a website, and I think to hear some of this wonderful talent, they need to go to that website and listen.
0: That's great. It's westernmusic.org, a nonprofit organization. We'd love for everybody to go there and find out more.
4: And join us.
0: Absolutely. We'll be here next year in Albuquerque and lots of festivals like we were talking about earlier before we started recording. There are festivals everywhere. Find one and go hear it. Right?
5: Right.
0: Great. Hal, thank you so much. Appreciate your time.
5: I appreciate your invitation to come and talk. I hope we accomplished something.
0: Oh, I think we certainly did. And thank you, Marilyn. Appreciate you so much.
4: We're looking forward to meeting all those people that are listening to you out there.
0: That's right. Thank you so much. Appreciate you both.
5: Thank you.
0: Well, since this interview was recorded, we've lost both Hal and Marilyn, but their stories go on, and things that they can teach us continue to go on. I hope you enjoyed the interview. And Ride Into History is brought to you by Keith at KR Custom Crafted Boots and Leatherwork. We appreciate Keith's continued support for this segment as well as Cowboy Jubilee. And now, Prickly Pear.

0: 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We're burning daylight.
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I appreciate you as well as those folks who helped to underwrite Cowboy Jubilee. 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
1: 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Well, boys, before we visit with Cheryl, let's do one of our songs called Quarter Circle Y. I'm ready. Are you?
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Quarter Circle Y. Folks who grow up in those cow camps tend to be a little bit closer than anybody else because they're all they got is each other. And they spend a lot of time doing things that are beneficial to everybody in the house.

0: old, as well as work on a ranch where they get to work with animals and other people that's of the same mindset, you might say. And so Quarter Circle Y would have been a nice camp. You folks stay with us. We'll be right back with more of Cowboy Corner and a return visit from my dear friend, Ms. Cheryl Rogers. 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
0: This portion of Cowboy Corner is brought to you by our friends at the American Hat Company. Proud to be an American, proud to wear an American hat. You're listening to Cowboy Corner. I'm Red Steagall here in the bunkhouse with Jake and Badger and old Dan and Leon and all the rest of the boys. And a return visit from my dear friend, Cheryl Rogers Barnett. Cheryl, I know that you like your coffee a certain way. Maybe you'd drink some hot tea.
3: Oh.
0: Badger loves to pour anything.
3: I would love it, although Badger made great coffee last time.
0: Yeah, don't brag on him too much, because it'll float a horseshoe nail. You know, I don't want you to get in trouble. Cheryl, are there some special times in your life that you remember that really made an impression on you? And aside from the fact that your parents were the most famous people in the world, how did you deal with that in school?
3: It was difficult at times, and if you're tardy and you walk into a classroom and the boys all neigh or whinny, yeah, I mean, that was a little difficult. But in some ways, it was a plus. I was in high school, and they had a talent show. And when I was a teenager, I sang some. I worked with the Frontiersmen for a bit. And for this talent show, Mom was going to come and play the piano for me. And she didn't get there for the start of the show or anything, and I was backstage, and I was so worried about her getting there, and all of a sudden I hear these sort of giggles from the audience and all. And I look around the curtain, and I almost didn't go out on stage because Mom was there, and she was wearing her horn hat. Someone here, a friend of Daddy's, had sent him, I don't know why, but sent him a pair of little tiny bull's horns, little tiny black horns. And Mom took them over to Nudie, the rodeo tailor, and she says, I want you to make me a hat. So Nudie took black and white cowhide and made her a beanie with these dumb horns, and then she had long black leather laces that she tied in a bow under her chin. And it was bad enough that she wore that hat to school to play piano for me, but she wore it to church, to Burton Avenue Baptist Church. There's a picture of her somewhere in that dumb hat. She was a very brave lady. And, I mean, if she wanted to do something, I mean, she just did it. And, I mean, that was such fun. And I got to meet people that most of my friends didn't get to meet. We were usually in public school, although I bounced back and forth. I was a good student, and I sort of bounced back and forth a little bit. My brothers went to military academy for a very short period of time, and the folks kept doing that. We could sort of tell where their fortunes were at the time. Public or private school, because Dad, he always said he never felt really comfortable up until his last few years up on the high desert. And I always found that odd as a kid, but as an adult, I could sure understand it. Anyway, with meeting people, and I got to be on the board of International Orphans from the day it was put together, and they had Mom and myself being the eldest, and that was an incredible experience. I worked with those women for years on helping kids. And we went from Vietnamese orphans to abused children, because now it's child help. And that was something that without Mom and Dad, I'm sure I would have been asked to be part of that. Later, I did the museum for about 4 years. I ran Dad's museum. And what an honor that was. I just loved it. And got to put in an education program, which we didn't have before, and hear from people. I mean, those things really meant so much to be able to do that and give back some and all. Was just really a pleasure.
0: Let's talk about the museum a little bit, because I only saw it once. I interviewed your dad and took my son, my middle son, and he didn't have any idea who your dad was. To explain that a little bit, we kept our horses right across the street from Corky Randall's place in Santa Clarita Valley.
3: Sure.
0: So we ride down on the back side of Gene Autry's ranch.
3: Ranch, yeah.
0: Aunt Melody Ranch. And he had a bunch of those old horses out there at the time, and they were all mares. I didn't know that, except for Champ, that he took on the road, who was a gelding. But the rest of those horses that were all trained to do different things were mares. And they were all half Morgan and half walking horse. And they were beautiful animals, and they were all marked exactly alike.
3: Yeah.
0: And the mares, those 11 mares that were out there, were a lighter colored, because so they'd show up different in black and white TV.
3: Sure.
0: And we're riding along there, and two of the boys, and I said, those horses just came and looked over the fence at us. We're riding down in front of them, and I said, these are Gene Autry's old horses. And one of them said, who's Gene Autry? And I said, oh, just an old man I knew. Good friend. And we just kept riding. But Carl didn't know, my son Carl didn't know who Roy Rogers was. But he sure did after we left that museum. And after we talked to your dad, and I did some interviews with him. And I really enjoyed that. I was absolutely astounded at the number of items that had their image on them.
3: Oh, yeah. I think second only to Disney. And that really came about, Red, because Dad was due. I mean, he signed a contract in 1937 for $75 a week. And he did that. He thought it was all the money in the world.
0: Sure.
3: And you're going to pay me every week? I mean, in 1937, that was a really big deal. So just a year later, Gene was off on strike and Dad got a chance to star in Under Western Stars. Well, I think one of the reasons was because they had him under contract for $75 a week. And he didn't make more than that for, I don't know, 2-3 years, I think, before he got paid more than that. And it was just a weird thing, and I forgot where I was going with that. Dad, he got his name because he met Will Rogers the weekend before Will Rogers left to go to Alaska. And when Dad got the chance to do Under Western Stars, they asked him what he wanted his name to be, because his name was Leonard Franklin Sly, and nobody thought that would look great up on a billboard. So Dad said he really didn't care about the first name, but he wanted Rogers to be the second name. And so the gentleman in this meeting called out names. Dad wrote them, and he said Roy just looked the best with Rogers. So that became his name. And he went, he and the Sons of the Pioneers were touring, and they went to Will Rogers' old house in Claremore, is it?
0: Claremore, Oklahoma.
3: Oklahoma. And Daddy said there wasn't very much stuff there at the time. And he was a bit disappointed. So he says right then and there, he promised himself if he ever made it in show business, he would have a museum full of his stuff. And holy cow, it was. I mean, it was crammed full to the rafters, especially in the back where the storage was. And I could never get him to label anything. When he asked me to go in and work, I told him, you know, you're not here every day now. You stepped back a little bit, and people are interested, and they want to know what this stuff is. He says, well, they can ask me. And I said, but you're not here every day. And I never could convince him to go and label, but it was marvelous. And he'd go in front of certain windows, Robin's, and then the window dedicated to Debbie and Sandy, who died as kids, and then in front of Trigger's, and he'd get teary. I mean, and he was in there every gosh darn day that he felt up to getting out of bed. Uh-huh. He went in the museum those last years, and he'd get teary every time. But it meant so much to him, and he put his life in that museum.
0: And he preserved it for future generations, because there are still people who have little lunch boxes with their pictures on it, and scenes, and coffee mugs, and thermos jugs, all kinds
3: book
0: of things.
3: Bags.
0: Oh, book bags.
3: Bedspreads, drapes, a bed. I mean, literally, there was furniture there for a while. And, I mean, there was just great stuff out there with their images on it. And he had one of almost every one of those at the museum. And so people could go through and relive their childhood.
0: Yes,
3: and say,
0: yes,
3: gee,
0: exactly.
3: I had one of those.
0: Right. We're going to take a break. Before we do, I want to do a song called Timber Trail.
3: One of my favorites. I love it.
0: Here we go.

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4: Good morning. 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For this morning, we'll start the day with clear conditions with temperatures right around 75. For this afternoon, a sunny and hot day on tap with a high of 103. For tonight, mostly clear. Overnight lows drop to 75. For Sunday, it'll be sunny and hot with a high of 102. Sunday night, clear. Overnight lows drop to 76. And for Monday, we'll have a sunny and hot day with a high of 102 degrees. And that's a look at your King County weather from American Cowboy Radio, 107.7 in Guthrie.
0: This portion of Cowboy Corner is brought to you by our friends at Cowboys and Indians Magazine, the premier magazine of the West. You're listening to Cowboy Corner. I'm Red Steagall here at Bunkhouse with Jake and Badger and Old Dan and Leon and all the rest of the boys, and a return visit from my dear friend, Cheryl Rogers Barnett. And we're having fun talking about Roy and Dale. And one thing that you mentioned just before we took a break was Bob Nolan. And he had a big impact on the Western music business. I mean, there was never a writer like him until Marty Robbins came along.
5: Yes.
0: And Marty could write those same kind of things that had what I like to call Western emotion. Talked about things that painted pictures.
5: Exactly. They were storytellers.
0: Yes. But they could make you go along on the journey with them.
5: Yeah.
0: Because they painted such vivid pictures of a Western way of life and the West.
5: When I was a little girl, I was really intimidated by Bob. He was tall, and he had this big barrel chest and gorgeous baritone voice. And the way he carried himself and all. And I remember as an adult mentioning to Mom how intimidated I had been. And she says, well, you know, he was always hearing music in his head. Because I try and talk to him and he'd put his head down and, you know. Anyway, yeah. I mean, I could see that. Once Mom said it, I think he was always listening to what he was going to put down next.
0: Yeah.
5: My understanding is when he passed, he had a garage chock full of stuff, of new songs that he'd never given anybody to record or anything. I mean, he was just a genius.
0: Yes. And did you know Tim Spencer and
5: oh, yeah.
0: and all the other guys that were part of the musical group?
5: I think Timmy and Dad got in a lot of trouble when they were single and young. Dad always said that Timmy was the brother that he hadn't had, because Dad had three sisters growing up. And he wanted a brother, and that was Timmy. And he was also a very good songwriter.
0: Yes, he was.
5: In the beginning, Dad and Tim and Bob, when they were the Pioneer Trio, all three of them were writing. I never knew how much music Dad had written until I was talking with his friend Larry Zweisen. And Larry was saying, well, and this song and that song and another song. And he said, they were just beautiful. And your dad wrote those. Dad did? Because they, although they had been done by the trio, they didn't become part of the Pioneers songbook. Uh-huh. And I think that's because Dad left in 1938. He left the Pioneers to become Roy Rogers. And then it was Bob's group and Tim's group, and it was their songs that they were doing after, pretty much after that.
0: I remember one time when I was, I'll brag a little bit. I was chairman of the board of the Academy of Country and Western Music. And,
5: that's something to brag about.
0: And we decided we wanted to have a reunion of the Sons of the Pioneers. And in the ballroom at the Ambassador Hotel, we had the guys that were in the group right now, and then who they replaced would come on board until we were down to the last three. And Tim Spencer was still alive, but he couldn't talk. And when they started singing Tumbling Tumbleweeds, he stepped to that microphone and sang every single word and every single note.
5: Oh, my gosh, I wish I'd been there.
0: And there wasn't a dry eye in the house.
5: I bet.
0: And it just shows what the mind does. You know, the vocal cords were not responding to everyday conversation, but put something, the most important thing in his life, in his head, and there it came. It was a very emotional night. I'll never forget it.
5: Yeah. Well, Dad was 86 when he passed, and the last few years he had a lot of health problems, mainly physical problems. And he did have some memory problems, too, in that he couldn't remember what he'd had for breakfast that morning. But my husband, Larry, was Dad's driver, and Larry was teasing him one morning as they were going over to the museum, and he says, you know, you can't remember where you put your car keys, but you remember the lyrics to all of this stuff. He says, what about Pecos Bill? And Dad loved to show off. He loved doing tongue twisters and the Auctioneer songs. So he did that Pecos Bill thing about five times faster than it had been written. He just ran it off and didn't miss a word or a note. And you're right, music is incredible. My brother, my older brother, Mom's son, Tom, was a musical genius. And he stuttered as a boy. And yet, he never stuttered when he sang, uh-huh. Just like Mel Tillis.
0: Yes. There's something about the rhythm that, mm-hmm. that slows the brain down and lets it absorb what's going on. And you're not thinking about anything else except that next lyric and that next note.
5: And the beauty of the music. I mean, when they say that music can calm the savage beast, mm-hmm. I believe it can. I mean, it just does something for us to hear glorious music.
0: Yes. And when we'd go overseas, like to the Middle East or the Pacific Rim or South America, and to even do cowboy songs, the people would get into the motion of the music.
5: Like that.
0: And the emotion of the lyrics, even though they didn't understand them. So it transcends all language barriers.
5: Yeah.
0: And you can't always communicate, but you can reach them. You know, you can communicate with them, but they may not understand what you're saying. So let's talk about the horses a little bit. Of course, Trigger was everybody's hero. And there was a time when those horses were every bit as important as the man who rode them.
5: Oh, yeah.
0: Or the woman who rode them. And were you around Trigger a lot?
5: Well, I rode him when I was little. He was the first horse that I got put on that Dad would trust. And he was always a stallion. Dad never had him cut. But he was such a gentle giant. And when I was a kid, I thought I was on top of the world being on Trigger. And Dad absolutely loved the one they called the Old Man. And that was the original Trigger that Dad made the first movie with. And Trigger was in all of the movies that Dad made, except for Son of Paleface. That was Little Trigger, the trick horse. And Dad always said all of the movies, but no, Dad fibbed. Little Trigger did Son of Paleface because of the tricks of being in bed with Bob Hope. But the old horse also did the TV shows. They did get where, when they were doing a chase scene, they would have a double for him. Uh-huh. Because just like with the stars, when an animal is worth that much, you don't let that animal do a fight scene with another stallion or, you know, anything really dangerous. We'll tell you, though, one of the stunts that the Old Man did, that Trigger did, and that's, they had one of the last movies that Dad did, they had oil barrels being thrown off the back of a speeding truck, and they tried a couple of the double horses, and they would not do it. There was no way they were going to jump a barrel. And the director, Billy Whitney, was directing that. And he loved the old horse, even wrote a book about him. He loved him so much. But he says, well, you know, bring out the old man. He always, you know, is capable. And sure enough, I mean, there were like, I think there were like 7 or 8 barrels that they rolled off the back of that truck. And Trigger jumped every one of them at a full gallop. And Billy Whitney telling this story afterwards, he says, when I said cut, he said, it suddenly dawned on me that I could have killed that horse. He said, I just sat down and cried. But he was an incredible horse.
1: Was your dad on him when he was jumping those barrels?
5: No, I think that was Joe Yergoin that was doing that. Yeah, the studio wouldn't let Dad
1: do that. Yeah, I can imagine, yeah.
5: In the first couple of movies, of course they let him. They were paying him $75 a week. So they had him really cheap, and they didn't know if he would become popular or anything. So the first 2 or 3 movies, Dad said, he got to do all kinds of stuff. And as I told you earlier, at the rodeo, Dad loved getting into the arena, and that was Little Trigger that he was on then, because the big horse didn't travel. So the rodeos and parades were all Little Trigger until Trigger Jr. finally came along. And Dad would get out there, and he'd do all of those fancy mounts and all. He loved showing off.
1: Cheryl, I can't begin to tell you how much I've enjoyed your visits with us. And I do hope that one of these days we can do this again. You think about some more stories, and we'll do this again, because this is fascinating, and it really means a lot to me, because I knew your dad, and I knew your mother a little bit. I met her twice, but I spent a lot of time with your dad, a lot of time for me and a star. You know, he was the king. And I just loved him, and I think the world of you. You're a special friend, and this has been so much fun. So I sure would like to know that you can come back again.
5: Oh, bless your heart. I would absolutely love to.
1: You folks stay with us. We'll be right back.
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1: 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The cover
0: story is Dream Team. Go behind the chutes and into the arena with America's Bull Riding A-Team, the Arizona Ridge Riders. And go in the extra miles, go inside the grueling sport of the ultra marathon, and find out why more and more men and women are going to great lengths to test their physical and mental mettle. Wonder Women, from basketball to rodeo to mixed martial arts, these native female athletes are making history and making their mark on their respective sports. And the Open Range, learn where to catch a wave in Texas, discover idyllic acreage in Idaho, and explore fly fishing with the Awkward Angler. That's Cowboys and Indian Magazine bringing you the beauty, the grandeur, and the drama of the American West 6 times a year.
6: Howdy, neighbors. 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
0: 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Horses with a history, brands with a background. You're listening to Cowboy Corner. I'm Reg Teagall here in the Buckhouse with Jake and Badger and old Dan and Leon and all the rest of the boys. And I want to start this portion of our show off with a poem that I wrote back in 1989. It's called The Weather. There's something about a cool October morning, and it suits my disposition just right. The sky is as clear as a crystal today as the sun slowly creeps into sight. And my old pony's step is a little bit lighter. Must be the crisp autumn air. Cold weather's coming, no doubt about that. He's growed a half inch of long hair. I just saw some geese headed south for the winter. That sure is a beautiful sight. Something inside of me stirs at the sound of Canadian honkers in flight. The pronghorn are starting to gather in bunches, a sign winter's well on her way. The mesquite trees have put on a good crop of beans. Be a tough one, the old-timers say. The boys and I cleared 80 acres of pasture. We laid in about 10 cord of wood. Burning mesquite is a cowboy's perfume, makes that musty old cabin smell good. In the evening, the missus will stoke up the fire when it's cold and the snow drifts are deep. We like to read, but I only get through 2 pages before my old mind drifts off to sleep. And lately, I've noticed some pain in my joints. It gets worse as the weather gets cold. The doc says I need to go someplace that's warm, but shoot, it's just age taking hold. My neighbor, he got him a place down in Scottsdale. He leaves here before the first snow. Ain't no way in hell I could go to the desert. Wouldn't last maybe 3 days or so. I'd get to missing my chores in the winter. I get up every morning at 5. I'd worry that if I wasn't right there to feed them, there's a chance that my cows won't survive. And I'm right partial to cows. I'm there when they're calving. The missus gives each one a name. When they're older, we cull them and thin out the dinks. But when they're babies, they all look the same. Most people seem to like springtime the best, when everything's fresh, clean, and clear. But fall seems to say, hey, it's time to slow down. You've worked hard enough for 1 year. I look forward to April. There's one special place where I planted bluebonnets last year. I hope they come up. They're my wife's favorite flower. It's one reason I like it out here. Hey, listen to me. I'm just rambling around. Wouldn't change things if I had the chance. The weather don't matter. I ain't going nowhere. Ain't no place I'd trade for this ranch. I feel the same way myself. Here's Joni Harms to do a beautiful song for us about Bell Star, the Bandit Queen.

0: Gold Star, the Banded Queen. Thank you, Joni. You folks stay with us. We'll be right back with more of Cowboy Corner. 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
1: 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For this morning, we'll start out with clear conditions, temperatures right around 74. For this afternoon, sunny with a high of 98. For tonight, clear, lows of 74. Sunday, it'll be sunny with a high of 98 degrees. For Sunday night, clear skies prevail with a low of 74. And for Monday, we'll have sunshine with a high of 98 degrees. And that's a look at your American Cowboy Radio weather, 97.3 in Pecos, sponsored by Ram Country, Fort Stockton.
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0: 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Be sure you join us on RFD TV as we explore another trail somewhere west of Wall Street. For a song of inspiration, I've chosen one by Mike and Doris Merritt, The Place Where I Worship. Here's Mike and Doris.

place where I worship is God's open spaces. I love God's great cathedral, and I spend as much time out in it as I can because there's no place else like it on the face of this earth. So thank you so much, Mike and Doris. Well, as my old daddy would say, we got this one sauced and blowed. It's time for us to ride on out of here. We got lots of work to do. On behalf of myself, Fred Stegall, and Jake and Badger and old Dan and Leon and all the rest of the boys, our producer, Mr. Roger Ramsey, the fellow who holds it together for all of us, Mr. Sean Studer, we thank you for riding along with us. We hope we taught you something about the West, and especially about a young lady named Cheryl Rogers Barnett that you didn't know and hadn't heard anything about. She has a wonderful, wonderful history in the movie business. 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But before we leave you, I want to give you something to think about till next week. Jack Schaefer said, "What a man knows isn't important. It's what he is that counts." Remember, be a sermon, walking sermon. I'd rather see one than hear one any day. You folks be sure you join us same time, same station, next week for another edition of Cowboy Corner. Adios, y'all.

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1: So you say you want to be a giver, not a taker anymore. And you're committed to spend the time to tackle that big chore. You're making the changes you know you need to make to get your life together. 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Well, it's the one that brought you to the place you are right now. But you've been shown a better path, and you'll get on to it somehow. No, it won't be easy. 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

from an old work shirt. 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It's how they're put together now to form something clean and new. So you want to be a giver, not a taker anymore? Grab some thread and pick your pieces off the floor.

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0: The same with Eldon's sweet guitar.
1: And Gimbal's fiddle waits beside the throne.

0: morning. Here's a look at your King County weather from American Cowboy Radio 107.7 in Guthrie. For this morning, we'll start the day with clear conditions with temperatures right around 75. For this afternoon, a sunny and hot day on tap with a high of 103. For tonight, mostly clear. Overnight lows drop to 75. For Sunday, it'll be sunny and hot with a high of 102. Sunday night, clear. Overnight lows drop to 76. And for Monday, we'll have a sunny and hot day with a high of 102 degrees. And that's a look at your King County weather from American Cowboy Radio 107.7 in Guthrie.
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Yeah, the USA is made.

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1: With a humble heart, we ask you, God, please send your moisture.

image that will forever haunt. Sun-baked fields are yellow and brown, the crops plowed under into the ground. Abate the hunger of elk and deer, ease the dryness and ease the fear. As flames consume each grass and tree, the wildlife panic to break free. Angry smoke fills the sky with disgust as the wind sends up offerings of dust. Your water, sent from a place that is higher, would stop the blaze and stop the fire. With faith, we ask you for the rain to end the parchness and end the pain. My heart is broke, but I cannot cry. Like the ground, my spirit is dry. With unquenched thirst, my soul cries out and asks you, God, to end the drought.

Good morning. Here's a look at your American Cowboy Radio weather, 97.3 in Pecos. For this morning, we'll start out with clear conditions, temperatures right around 74. For this afternoon, sunny with a high of 98. For tonight, clear, lows of 74. Sunday, it'll be sunny with a high of 98 degrees. For Sunday night, clear skies prevail with a low of 74. And for Monday, we'll have sunshine with a high of 98 degrees. And that's a look at your American Cowboy Radio weather, 97.3 in Pecos, sponsored by Ram Country, Fort Stockton.

0: that chair. You gotta get back in that chair. You gotta get back in that chair. Get back in that hurricane chair. Yeah.
1: Here with all the doings of some people, as well as some of the people that they done. Waldo Bergby was up in front of your county court again this morning, charged with stealing another overcoat. The judge reminded Waldo that he was up for stealing an overcoat last year, and 3 years before that, and by golly, even 5 years before that. So the judge asked Waldo how come he was in front of him again, and Waldo reminded the judge that overcoats ain't quite what they used to be. Swarthy was fished out of Barry's Bay yesterday and given the mouth-to-mouth exasperation. And they pumped enough water out of him to bring him back to conscientiousness. He waved a glass of whiskey under his nose. And old Elmer opened his eyes and said, "Turn me on my back, boys, and pump some more of that artificial perspiration. You know I always take it straight." Mind, it was Elmer last month. Pretty near got his asphyxiation again. He was eating a piece of cherry pie in your gray cup lunch when the waitress laid his bill on the table right side up. Well, I should say the wrong side up. For when Elmer saw the price of that meal, he gulped and got pretty near choked Cherry Stone to death.

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1: 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We'll be right back.

living on the road with the only friend he got is a radio. Even he fades in and out every now and then. But maybe someday you find the right one. You can shift the gears and let your ride shotgun and knows how to get that big old rig to spin.

Peaches had a knack for taking things that wasn't Peaches. But then his thefts weren't for the loot the average outlaw reaches, cause Peaches never robbed a bank nor rustled any cattle, but he'd buck a J.A. cowboy down and make off with his saddle. Well, comes a rider from the breaks of Llano Estacado. Law and luck his own he makes, and he stated with bravado, "I'd like to ride this pitching snide that makes you boys so squirrely. If Peaches wants to buck me off, he'd best get up darned early." Well, the cow boss was a kindly soul who wished no one no harm and thought he'd best protect this kid from broken neck or arm. "Son," he says, "old Peaches ain't just anybody's fool. We keep him mostly for the kind that treats their horses cruel. To them that strays beyond the cinch and chronically gets bolder, well, I'll hand him Peaches with the dare to job him in the shoulder." Well, the kid was undeterred by this unwanted act of grace. He wanted satisfaction so's he could have his place among the riders of the past he longed to call companions, his name to echo off the rims of Paladura's canyons. But so it went for quite a spell. The cow boss got his way while everybody else got sick of hearing every day, "Peaches wants to buck me off, he'd best get up darned early. Peaches wants to buck me off, he'd best get up darned early." Well, bosses can't be everywhere, it only seems that way. And so it happened that he had to go to town one day. The straw boss, by coincidence, had somewhere else to get. The boys was on their own that day, and so the scene was set to stage the showdown between the pro who knew the darker arts and eager youth who through mere youth equated pride and smarts. The morning sun was gonna be too late to catch the show, so in his stead he sent ahead the pre-dawn's early glow for the benefit of anxious men who'd waited for this day. The fiddler had his fiddle now. They'd see if he could play. The saddling is easy. Old Peaches knowed the game. When you're a wolf that preys on bear, they all look much the same. The kid hitched up his chaps and grinned, for soon the world would know that he could ride old Peaches. Then someone muttered low, "Old Peach looks kind of sleepy." "Well, Jack, I think you're right. He sure don't act like he got too much pillow time last night. You know, I'll bet he got up early." Sometimes he likes to muse upon the coming battle and the tactics he might use. Well, these thoughtful speculations were ignored but not unheard. Well, do or die upon the back of Peaches, and he spurred from shoulder point to D's just like the rider that he was. The air was filled with cheers and dust, and Peaches done his fuzz and cowboy. Though ascent was quick, the kid's descent was quicker. He landed in a muddled heap like he was full of liquor. Spilt breakfast, hat, and makings littered J.A. ground that morn. A gasping would-be twister cussed the day old Peach is born. But soon his disencumbered breath comes staggering back in. Laughing cowboys wipe that morning's breakfast from his chin. He finally stood on shaky legs, his vision somewhat blurred, and looked around and tried to speak, but found his speech was slurred. "Looks like old Peaches got up kind of early," finally came from the lips of this young rider who'd set his heart on fame. And he learned a lesson on the day his reputation peaked. Careful, wreaking havoc, lest you get your havoc wreaked.

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1: Hey, some of you fellas give us a hand here with these men, will you? Just drag them off and stack them up somewhere till they get their health back.

0: morning. Here's a look at your King County weather from American Cowboy Radio, 107.7 in Guthrie. For this morning, we'll start the day with clear conditions with temperatures right around 75. For this afternoon, a sunny and hot day on tap with a high of 103. For tonight, mostly clear. Overnight lows drop to 75. For Sunday, it'll be sunny and hot with a high of 102. Sunday night, clear. Overnight lows drop to 76. And for Monday, we'll have a sunny and hot day with a high of 102 degrees. And that's a look at your King County weather from American Cowboy Radio, 107.7 in Guthrie.
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2: Life is made up of rhythms that begins with the beat of a heart. The spirit of man and the elements of land each play an equal part. Listen close and you'll hear a tune played by the cattle as they graze, the chewing of cud and swishing of tail while away the summer days. I hear the creaking windmill keeping time with the song of the wind that's blowing in the clouds that are rain's next of kin. And the beat of those raindrops falling on the roof made of tin brings the nourishment that will make the prairie dance again. I felt the burn and the stillness of a hot August drought with the pulse of the heat that is bearing down and drying out. There's even a tune to be heard in the frozen silence of winter, like the breaking of ice on water troughs goes tap, tap, splinter. I've danced to the cadence of a horse and the fall of its hooves. I've sat atop that power and become one with its moves. It's a ride that beats out a rhythm that fulfills a spiritual need and ends with the calming measure and meter of my horse eating its feed. I've experienced the flow of memories that rush in to flood my mind. They transport me to another place and the lyrics of another time. I recall the beat of the pots and pans from Mama in the kitchen as she bustles around peeling potatoes and frying up the chicken. And there's the rhythm and the urgency of a newborn baby's cry, accompanied by the soft, soothing whisper of a mother's lullaby. There are melodies to loneliness and to the loves that are embraced, and the chances not taken and the dreams that are chased. Yes, life is full of rhythms like the lilt of laughter and the flow of tears. The song may change, but the beat remains as I waltz through the years. Each rhythm has made me who I am and brought me to this place and time. Each beat has fulfilled a destiny that is so uniquely mine.

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0: 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Let's do some requests, Brian.
3: 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Go house
1: 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Oh, listen to him pouring in.
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4: Rodeo!
0: Rodeo! 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

0: 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For this morning, we'll start out with clear conditions, temperatures right around 74. For this afternoon, sunny with a high of 98. For tonight, clear, lows of 74. Sunday, it'll be sunny with a high of 98 degrees. For Sunday night, clear skies prevail with a low of 74. And for Monday, we'll have sunshine with a high of 98 degrees. And that's a look at your American Cowboy Radio weather, 97.3 in Pecos, sponsored by Ram Country, Fort Stockton.
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Boy, I sure would. Let me off on Archer. I'll walk down to Greenwood.

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left 50, 60 people still sitting on the cars, wondering what it's coming to and how it got this far. 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

get you going for a Saturday morning, won't it? Way out there with the Sons of the Pioneers. Now, Richard Eloyan, he's going to sing about This Side of My Guitar.

boys with watercolor skies. Jack Hanna was a student of the Western history, and he studied the trail drives extensively. He wrote Charlie and the Boys. You're the Sons of the San Joaquin.

0: right to light a campfire on the road.
1: 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And now, Riders in the Sky with Wilford Brimley.

0: pretty carefully to what the young men had to say. And, well, they asked him, where would you like to be? And a proud old voice did ring, boys, I'd like to be in Texas for the roundup in the spring. Cattle graze again on the hills at early morn.
1: The hills at early morn, I can see.
0: Where I can see the campfire blazing.

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1: Riders in the Sky and Wilford Brimley. Let's check in with Jeff Hildebrandt, see what he has on his mind today.
2: Well, I can't play the guitar. My fingers just won't let me. I've taken lessons lots of times, and all it ever gets me are blisters on my fingertips and soreness in my wrist. The thrill of making music is one thing that I've missed. I can't play harmonica. My lips get in the way, and I can't see just where to blow. But I guess that's okay, because I'm more of a poet, and I use my hot air to paint word pictures in your mind. So really, I don't care to learn to pick the mandolin or thump the washtub bass. I'm just an old word slinger, and while there is a trace of envy for musicians who can play and also sing, I don't have to tote an instrument. My words are all I bring. But they're words of Western wisdom, cowpoke philosophy that help me down the trail of life as far as I can see. Like, don't point fingers, lend a hand, and show someone you care. These words of Western wisdom are meant for us to share. See, we all start out with nothing, and we'll leave here just the same. So only thinking of ourselves proves to be a shame. Those words of Western wisdom, not just philosophy, can guide us down the trail of life toward eternity.
1: And that's Jeff Hildebrandt. When Jack Phillips was young, he was probably, 10, 12, somewhere around there. He recorded a CD with a lot of his musical friends. The song South was on that. And now let's listen to an old recording of Jack Phillips and South.

0: 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The Montana Cowboy Poetry Gathering and Western Music Rendezvous is in Lewiston, Montana, August the 6th through the 9th, going on right now. The American Chuck Wagon Association is meeting in Granbury on August the 14th. Winsboro Cowboy Music and Poetry Gathering is in Winsboro, Texas, September 25th and 26th. The Durango Cowboy Gathering, Durango, Colorado, September the 30th through October the 4th. Then all roads lead to Albuquerque for the International Western Music Association 2026 Convention. It's November the 11th through the 15th. 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
1: 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Partner, you're listening to the authentic American Cowboy Radio. 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
0: With this being National Yodel Day, I think it's inappropriate to play the song that probably most people have used to learn to yodel, and that would be Eddie Arnold and Cattle Call.

0: Eddie Arnold.
1: Return with us now to those thrilling days of yesteryear. 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The Lone Ranger rides again.
2: 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Are you Silver? Away!
3: Let's ride into history and see what was happening back in yesteryear. 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
0: Today's ride into history is going to be an interview I did several years ago with Hal Spencer, the father of Tim Spencer, who was one of the original Sons of the Pioneers, and Marilyn Tuttle. Marilyn is a classic. Knows so much about Western music. Just to sit at her feet was a true pleasure. So here is that interview. Marilyn, thank you so much for visiting with us today. We really do appreciate it. We're talking about what is Western music. In a nutshell, if someone were to ask you, what is Western music and how does it differ from country, what would you say?
4: Well, usually I say, and a lot of people do ask me that, usually I say it's about cowboys, it's about mountains, it's about wonderful things that bring us all a lot of happiness, and it's just my favorite kind of music because the music is beautiful and I love it.
0: You can understand the words too, can't you?
4: You can understand the words. Not that it is different with country music in that it usually deals with a different subject.
0: Right.
4: Yeah.
0: Hal Spencer now. We'll talk more about, we've been discussing who Hal Spencer is, but what would you say is Western music? You certainly have a knowledge of that too.
5: Well, there was a video made about 10 years ago when they asked several people that on the video, and Ranger Doug said, I don't know if you can define it, you just know it when you hear it. And so, but I would say, similar to what Marilyn said, it's more of a story, songs about the things that we appreciate in the land and the geography and in the history of the West and how music played a part in it. And songs especially tell the story of how cowboys lived when they were on cattle drives and when they were back at the ranch and how they worked and had success in their ventures.
0: That's great. Several years ago, I had the opportunity to hear you do a talk in Tucson at the Western Music Association out in Old Tucson, and you talked about how important the Sons of the Pioneers were to Western music. Can you briefly discuss that?
5: Well, I think it was somebody said, we're always talking about the Sons of the Pioneers, and my answer was, well, they didn't invent it, but they came pretty close to inventing what we now know as Western music, which is what we've described as such. And
0: That's basically what you said. Of course, it was an excellent conversation about it, but that was excellent. Yes, it was. I never will forget that. That was very good. Also, there's a video about that, right?
5: Right.
0: We'll have to get it.
5: It's called 6 Years of Harmony.
0: Okay, great.
5: The video.
0: I guess that was 20 years ago then, since this is 80 years for the Sons of the Pioneers. Marilyn, I know that you were a star in your own right, and then you married a fellow by the name of Wesley Tuttle.
4: I sure did.
0: And he, of course, was a legend just as you are. I don't hate to say somebody is a legend, but you are that. Oh. You are just so revered by everybody that's here.
4: Thank you.
0: Tell us a little bit about your career, and tell us a little bit about you and Wesley and what all you did.
4: Well, my career started when I was about 8 years old. I did some little bit of yodeling on the radio. I did a few movies. My mother was a talented lady, and she wanted me to make more out of what little talent I had. So I first worked in movies when I was about 8 or 9. Jeanette McDonald and Nelson Eddy in Maytime was the first movie I worked in. I don't like it very much. I always liked singing better. So Wesley and I were married in 1947, and we had 57 wonderful years and very enjoyable careers. And that's about it. After we were married, we did concerts together. We did some television in the Los Angeles area. And we did, I don't know, we just had a really nice career together.
0: Well, there is, of course, an award here at the Western Music Association with your name on it.
4: Yes.
0: For harmony.
4: Yes, that was very nice of somebody to think of doing that. I love harmony, yeah.
0: And you've helped so many people with that.
4: I hope so.
0: Well, what keeps you busy with these days as far as Western music and you have a foundation or?
5: Well, we're just continuing the emphasis on exploiting new avenues for Western music, and we don't see any decline. All we see is an improvement on what's been being done. And it's interesting to know that the movies now are all using music, and it doesn't necessarily have to be a cowboy movie. It can be anything, but they're using Western music and music that is with harmony, with instruments, with yodeling, with the Sons of the Pioneers. It did invent harmony, yodeling, and harmony. It was never thought to, it never existed before they experimented and developed that. And so we've got several publishing companies, and we published the songs of my father, Tim Spencer, and others. And it's remains successful, and people want to listen to it and hear it. And thanks to the people that come to the festival, such as this week, it looks like it's going to continue as long as we have Marilyn and a few of our friends from the past on the board.
0: That's the truth. That really is the truth. That is so important. Well, what do you see as the future of Western music?
5: Well, it's hard to know what the future of music is going to be.
0: That's true.
5: Because of all the new technology and everything. I think it'll be pretty much used over the internet and through streaming and things like that, and people who wouldn't normally have a chance to have a CD released to the world because they would have to go through the corporate structure can go out and do that on their own now and put it on your local radio station and ask for that it be played. And I see it improving.
0: Marilyn, what do you see as the future? I don't mean for you to be a prognosticator, but what do you see as the future of Western music?
4: I was just thinking, we're having this conversation at the Western Music Festival, and every night while we're here, we have people that are, after everything is over, they sit around and sing and love each other and just have a wonderful time. Last night, I was up till probably 12:30 listening to people sing, and one of the main parts that I sat and listened to were probably 10 young people, wonderful musicians, wonderful entertainers, and I was really thrilled with what I saw, and I thought, this is our future.
0: That's so true. Yeah. We have an abundance here this time as far as, I mean, I remember times when there were just a few, but there's so many, and they are good.
4: And
0: you are so right.
4: Good. They are. They're the best entertainers that I've seen.
0: That's really true.
4: They're wonderful.
0: Was there any other comments you want to make as we close?
4: Oh, I'll probably think of something after we close.
0: All right. Hal, how about you?
5: I think we've covered a lot. Where I think the future is very exciting. I'm optimistic about the use of Western music and cowboy music in all the venues that we have available to us. And with the internet and with all the technology that we have, there's no reason why we can't have our music tripled in popularity than it is now.
0: That would be wonderful, wouldn't it?
5: Yes, that would.
0: It really would. Yes, ma'am.
4: I might mention someone else, whoever is listening to this, if they have not heard of the Western Music Association before, and they probably have because of your show, but we do have a website, and I think to hear some of this wonderful talent, they need to go to that website and listen.
0: And that's great. It's westernmusic.org, a nonprofit organization, and we'd love for everybody to go there and find out more.
4: And join us.
0: Absolutely. We'll be here next year in Albuquerque, and lots of festivals like we were talking about earlier before we started recording. There are festivals everywhere. Find one and go hear it. Right?
5: Right.
0: Great. Hal, thank you so much. Appreciate your time.
5: I appreciate your invitation to come and talk. I hope we accomplished something.
0: Oh, I think we certainly did. And thank you, Marilyn. Appreciate you so much.
4: We're looking forward to meeting all those people that are listening to you out there.
0: That's right. Thank you so much. Appreciate you both.
5: Thank you.
0: Well, since this interview was recorded, we've lost both Hal and Marilyn, but their stories go on, and things that they can teach us continue to go on. I hope you enjoyed the interview. And Ride Into History is brought to you by Keith at KR Custom Crafted Boots and Leatherwork. We appreciate Keith's continued support for this segment as well as Cowboy Jubilee. And now, Prickly Pear.

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thank you for joining me today. 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That includes Cindy at Cindy's Pet Place and Pet Morning, and Keith at KR Custom Crafted Boots and Leatherwork. Cowboy Jubilee is a Jasper production. I hope you can join me again next week for an hour of Western entertainment. And until then, this is Judy James. I'm doing everything I can to keep our Western heritage

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0: Friends and the Swing Shift Band out of Nashville doing one called After You're Gone. Always great to hear from Buddy and the band, and boy, I'll tell you what, this whole selection of different swing albums with Buddy Emmons and also Ray Pennington doing the singing there is just top-notch production from one end to the other. This particular album is called Swingin' Our Way. It's on Step One Records. And it is a 20-sided CD, just clear, full of wonderful songs just like this. Boy, it's good to play Buddy Emmons right here at the show, especially whenever he leads everything out of the chute. Well, howdy, friends, and welcome to Western Swing and Other Things. I'm Dodge City Marshal Alan Bailey.
1: And I'm Cowgirl Janie.
0: And here we are out here at the Swingin' Gate Ranch, where everything's mighty hot and mighty dry, because we are in the throes of summer. But for Kansas, that's just typical.
1: It is.
0: Yeah, there's no need in fighting it, because the harder you fight it, the longer it lasts. So we might as well just coast on through and look for fall.
1: And more rain. Please.
0: We did get a few sprinkles this morning.
1: We did.
0: That helped. Really, the day today was really a nice day for quite a while.
1: Mm-hmm.
0: I don't know what time the sun finally come out. Do you?
1: Oh, it was around 2 o'clock, I think.
0: About 2 o'clock in the afternoon. But
1: and then it started getting warm.
0: Oh, man, I'll tell you what. When Cowgirl Janie says started getting warm, she means it's instantly warm.
1: Well,
0: it's just like kind of sticking your finger in a toaster and then turning it on. It's just like that. But anyway, we're mighty glad you're with us, and let's get on down the road with some more great music. Got the Western Flyers up from their album Wild Blue Yonder, and they're going to do one called I'm Going to Sit Right Down and Write Myself a Letter right here at Western Swing and Other Things.

once again in my dream, down by the old Alamo.

And that is Tabby West. You gave me a hard way to go. And going back just a little bit, we started to set out with, I'm going to set right down, write myself a letter. That seemed like that'd be redundant, but that is Western Flyers. And then we had Down by the Alamo with America's favorite singing cowboy, Roy Rogers, right here from the broadcast barn of the Swingin' Gate Ranch. And I'll tell you what, cowgirl, it's already that time.

0: just got to let you know what's going on around here at the Swinging Gate Ranch. Well, we're kind of back in the camper business, sort of. We do have a camper already.
1: Yes, we do.
0: Yeah, we go different places. They call this thing a high-low, and go look them up on the internet. They quit making them years ago, and the reason they did is because they made them so well. And they found out if they made something last a long time, people don't go buy their new stuff. They just keep using what they got. But anyway, we had an old high-low trailer, and cowgirl Janie and I was kicking the idea around. We're going to set up an office, by golly. And we're going to set it up out there in our big metal building. So instead of buying all the material and stuff to build an office and do it right, like most folks do.
1: Yeah, like, you know, normal.
0: Normal people do. Why not get a camper?
1: Yeah.
0: Yeah, and back that thing in there. All the comforts of home.
1: Right.
0: And so we were looking at places that had campers for sale, and lo and behold, another high-low trailer. And this thing's the same year, which right there tells you it's old. But it's only about two-thirds the size.
1: Yeah.
0: It's a cute little bugger.
1: Oh, it's so cute.
0: So anyway, you know, we fell for it, hook, line, and sinker, and we bought that thing. And so cowgirl Janie and I have been busy kind of getting it all cleaned up and fixed up and ready to go.
1: Yeah, ready to put in that building.
0: Yep.
1: Get office going.
0: Yep. So I think that here before long, we'll have us a real nice office, and it'd be a good place for the marshal to stay, too, when cowgirl's mad at me, which
1: That's
0: is most
1: right.
0: of the time. I mean, you know, it used to be the guys used to have to sleep in a doghouse, but now I got a camper.
1: You
0: it's
1: got
0: air
1: your
0: conditioned.
1: Camper. You got your camper.
0: Yeah. Oh, shall we talk about mare's tails?
1: Oh, no. That's the awfulest weed ever. Well, almost.
0: Yeah.
1: It's in the top 10.
0: I'm going to say it's probably right up there with the cockaburras.
1: Oh, yes.
0: Yeah. But if you're not familiar with mare's tail weeds, they get to be about 7 foot tall.
1: Yeah.
0: And, man, this year, not only for us, but everybody in the whole country, somebody must have flew over in a helicopter and shoveled out about 3 tons of mare's tail seeds.
1: Oh, that's crazy.
0: They're everywhere.
1: Everywhere. And they're so tall.
0: Yeah.
1: You're just like a little forest.
0: Yeah. And it's just, and they're not good for anything.
1: No.
0: They're weeds, for Pete's sake.
1: Right. And they don't have any pretty flowers
0: no.
1: or anything.
0: No redeeming
1: green,
0: qualities.
1: Ugly.
0: Cattle won't eat them.
1: Nope. They're just
0: all they do really is take up space and soil.
1: Right.
0: Yeah. So anyway, that's just a little bit about what's going on around the Swinging Gate Ranch is new old campers and mare's tails. And if you want some mare's tail, give us a holler and send us your address. We'll be glad to send you some seeds.

0: banks of the beautiful Crane Creek. The perfect getaway.
1: You know, cowgirl, I was talking just a little bit ago about how nice it's going to be whenever this summer weather kind of backs off and fall starts in.
2: Yes.
1: Yeah. Well, one of the things a lot of folks like to do for the fall is go out and look at all the foliage. Now, in Kansas, there's not so much. Matter of fact, back there in western Kansas, where I was from, there's 18 trees. And so every tree had a big crowd every
2: right.
1: fall.
2: Yes, yes.
1: Even though falls in Kansas only last just a few minutes. However, the falls back here around the Craig Creek Shady Rest out there by Newcastle, Virginia, are just gorgeous because you got thousands and thousands of acres of beautiful foliage to look at. Now, here's what I'm talking about. If you can just picture this. This is a house that sits out in the middle of the country. It's on a 136-acre farm, and it's on the banks of the beautiful Craig Creek. Now, to us here in Kansas, we'd call that the Craig River.
2: Yes, we would.
1: Yeah.
2: Yes.
1: So I imagine their rivers are really big. But anyway, this beautiful house is way away from anything, and it's out in the woods, and there's all kind of beautiful mountain sceneries to look at. And wildlife galore. There's deer, there's bear, there's eagles, there's all sorts of wildlife if you're a wildlife enthusiast. Now, let's say for instance, you're one of these people that like to get out and hike.
2: Yeah.
1: Well, this area is known for hiking. As a matter of fact, there's some trailheads not too far away from Craig Creek Shady Rest where you can just hike until you've hiked it out. As a matter of fact, there's Dragon's Tooth, McAfee Ridge, Tinker's Cliff, and they're all about 13 miles away. In Blacksburg, which is 27 miles off, if you're a Virginia Tech enthusiast,
2: yeah,
1: you've got Virginia Tech there. You got the Carvin's Cave Natural Reserve, George Washington and Jefferson National Forest. This is the place to go. Now, if you want more information on Craig Creek Shady Rest, you can look them up on Facebook. They're also on Airbnb and VRBO. Miss Donna Old is the gal to get a hold of, and she can give you all the information that you don't hear right here during
2: That's
1: this ad.
2: Right, yeah.
1: And her phone number is 540-330-7967. If you got any more information that you'd like to know, why, by golly, get a hold of Donna, as I mentioned before. One more time, her phone number, 540-330-7967. As we have mentioned on here, Craig Creek, Shady Rest. It is the perfect getaway, and we're mighty glad to talk all about them right here at Western Swing and Other Things. The Brown Bombers of Swing are up next with their recording of Swing Guitar right here at Western Swing and Other Things.

0: And there's none other than Red Foley. And that was from 1947. He was doing one called A Pillow of Sighs and Tears. And going back just a little bit before that, we had the Brown Bombers of Swing playing one called The Swing Guitar, right here from the broadcast barn of the Swingin' Gate Ranch with Dodge City Marshal Alan Bailey
1: and Cowgirl Janie.
0: We're mighty glad you're along for the ride.
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Alrighty, thank you, Cowgirl Janie. We appreciate that. And if you're listening in from any of those locations, which, yes, of course you are, why, be sure and get a hold of the station manager if you can, and tell them that you appreciate them airing Western Swing and other things over their fine station. Talk about fine things. Oh, it's time for our resident sportsman who has been with us so many years, Luke Clayton, and we're going to catch up with him, and he's going to give us a recipe on tasty fajitas on the Outdoor Adventures of Luke Clayton.

you, Marshall, and Buenos Dias, everyone. It's your old buddy from Texas, Luke Clayton, and it's time for us to enjoy a few minutes together here on Western Swing and Other Things and talk about something outdoor related. You probably wonder why I spoke to you in my broken Spanish. Buenos Dias. We're going to talk about making fajitas. I absolutely love fajitas, and I know how to make them. Now, my buddy Larry Wysoon, Mr. Whitetail, says that what I make is not fajitas unless I'm using beef, skirt steak. Well, when you go, I tell Larry, I kid him, I say, when you go to a Mexican restaurant, do you say, I want fajitas made from Mexican skirt steak, or do you say, I want chicken fajitas? He's a full bore opinion that you can't make fajitas with chicken, but you can. You can make, we'll call them whatever. We'll call them smoked chicken in a tortilla. But that's what we're going to talk about, is making a bunch of fajitas, wrapping them in some cheap foil, aluminum foil. The reason I say cheap is you won't, all you're going to do is just wrap them up and you can freeze them. They make a great meal if you're heading out fishing or something and defrost, you know, as many of these as you need, and you got an easy meal ready to go. Now, the way I cook fajitas, and I just made a bunch of them out of venison, but I'll tell you exactly how I make them. They're really, really good. Don't worry about exact number, you know, quantities of everything. Just, I want to give you the general idea, and you can take it from there. But I like to put a little wood smoke on whether I'm making, I make chicken fajitas quite often. Sometimes I make venison. Sometimes I actually use beef. But whatever meat that you're going to use, I'll season it. Now, this is important. Fiesta brand fajita seasoning. It's not too salty. A lot of fajita seasonings that I've tried are way, way too salty. But Fiesta brand, it's called Fiesta Fancy Fajita Seasoning. It comes in a little shaker. You can get it most places. Walmart always has it. But it's a Texas-made product, by the way. I've been using it for many years. But I'll season the meat liberally with Fiesta brand fajita seasoning, and then I will smoke, say it's a venison steaks that I'm going to turn into fajitas. I'll season those real well and put them on my smoker for, oh, I don't know, maybe 30 minutes. I'm not worried about getting them totally done. I just want to give them a good smoke flavor. They would be done enough in 30 minutes for most people, but I like my steaks, meat cooked well. But after you get them smoked, now is Hatch chili pepper time. Peppers in New Mexico, Hatch New Mexico, are ready. I absolutely love to make fajitas with them. I'll also throw a few of those on a smoker while the meat is cooking and smoke those a little bit. Give the peppers a little smoke flavor. And that's the start of the fajitas. You've got your meat and you've got your peppers. All you're going to really need now is some onion, maybe some cilantro. But I'll take a skillet. I've got a big 14-inch cast iron skillet. And here is another important step in good, in my opinion, really tasty fajitas. I'll take four or five strips of bacon, cut it up real small, little pieces, and fry it, and leave the bacon fat in there. There won't be a whole lot, but you'll need it. And then that meat that you smoked, slice it. I like to slice it real thin. Whether it's chicken, if I smoke a chicken and debone it, I'll chop it up pretty good. But if the venison steaks fajitas that I just made, slice it real thin. Put the meat in there after the on in the oil or grease, if you will. Put it all in there, and then chop up your peppers. Now, you could use poblano, Anaheim peppers, or jalapenos, but the chili peppers, the Hatch chili peppers, really give it a good flavor. And even the mild ones are a little hot, so make sure you're using the peppers that you like. You don't want to get it too hot for your taste. But put, you know, the peppers, chop them up, chop a yellow onion up and throw it in there with it. And then you're going to need to you're going to add a bunch, probably more of this Fiesta brand fajita seasoning than you think, because there's not a lot of salt in it. So
put it in there pretty heavy. You can always add more later. And basically, you got it whipped. If there's not enough oil or grease from that bacon, put a little olive oil. I don't use regular cooking oil. I use a little. That's one application, cooking application, where I think olive oil is a real plus. And if you don't want to do the bacon, just go with straight olive oil. It gives it a good, really a good flavor. But basically, with all that in the skillet, cook it for, but until the meat is done, it's already mostly done, and those veggies will. I don't really like fajitas that with the crunchy vegetables. I like the veggies, the peppers and the onions cooked into the fajitas. You know, it gives it more flavor, more seasoning, I think. But after, you know, 10 minutes on a medium heat, that meat will be done, and your veggies will be softer, a little bit soft, but not crunchy. You don't want them like that. And then basically I'll heat up, I'll start a little chain process there. I'll have another skillet and start heating tortillas. And another trick, or I never microwave flour tortillas or any tortillas. I've had people do that, and it just takes away. You need to turn those things brown on a high heat in a skillet to really make a tortilla taste like the Mexican folks do. That'll give it a good flavor. And then I'll tear off a bunch of sheets of the cheap aluminum foil, because it works better than the heavy duty. Get the cheapest aluminum foil at the dollar store you can get. Tear off about 10 or 12 sheets of it. And then when that tortilla comes out of the skillet, slap it over on one of those sheets, spoon in enough fajita mix, your meat and all that, and then just roll it up tight, and then roll it with the foil, set it aside. And it becomes like a assembly line deal at my house. But make up a bunch of those at one time. And then what I do, of course, we eat about half of them, honestly, but you put them in a Ziploc bag. You can pull a vacuum with a vacuum sealer on them if you want to. They won't last that long. Just put them in a regular Ziploc bag and push all the air out, seal it up, stack them flat in your freezer. And when you get ready to go fishing, or here not too much longer, go out on a deer stand, grab a package of those things. One thing I didn't mention, if you can, when you get ready to eat them, if you want some salsa on it, you can put that on there. Makes it a little more moist. But I usually don't. I just eat them. The veggies kind of give it a little bit of a moist flavor. Folks, that's Luke's brand of fajitas. I hope you maybe take away from this a little bit and decide you want to make some, but it's real easy to do. The whole key is getting enough of that Fiesta brand fajita seasoning on there. If you follow the instructions, one tablespoon per pound of meat or whatever, that's not going to do it. You're going to need to really shake a bunch of that on there and then taste it and make sure it's to your taste. Now then, what do you say we turn this back over to Cowgirl Janie, Marshall, Allen, Bailey, and let's hear some more of this great music. What do you say?

0: 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Hello and greetings to all you people out there in Radio Land. 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You're pretty much on your own. 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This is your chance to cash in on our one-of-a-kind sales and services. So now I can hear you asking yourself, what is a Weed Whacker Special? It sounds wonderful, and you're right, it is. And here's Cousin Larry Pixley to tell you how it all works.
1: Thanks, Abner. Hello, friends. This is the Honorable Judge Larry Pixley of Larry's Chapel of Bargains and Junk Emporium, featuring our ever-changing dazzling display that we have set up on the cement slab in front of Abner's shop. During our exciting Weed Whacker special, you will discover a golden opportunity to take advantage of the bargains that we have here at Abner's and Larry's simply by pulling weeds.
0: What? How can that be? Do yous mean to tell me that all yous got to do is pull weeds to cash in on our wonderful and exciting extravaganza of merchandise that we have available? Wow, please tell me more.
1: It almost sounds too good to be true, but here's how it works. For a small entry fee, you can enter this exciting contest by seeing how many weeds you can pull here on our property. Each contestant's bundle of weeds will be weighed and measured by this year's Judge Roy Kirby, retired herbologist from the Oklahoma State University. The lucky winner will be eligible for a drawing, allowing the winner to go on a shopping spree of a lifetime here at Abner and Larry's. So hurry. You need to enter before August the 20th.
0: Talk about a dream come true. Just think, you can be the envy of all of your friends when they ask you how you made out like a bandit on all of your musical supplies and junk needs. Simply by pulling weeds. Yous can choose between three categories of competition. Pulling weeds by hand, whacking them with an idiot stick, or using a commercial weed whacker. No matter how you do it, the entry fee's the same, so don't forget your wallet.
1: The master of ceremonies for this year's event will be Elon Tubb, last year's winner of the idiot stick division of the competition. So come on down and meet Elon. He'll give you some pointers.
0: So what are you waiting for? All this and more is happening at Abner's Guitar Shop, located in that lime green Winnebago just south of the smiling propane tanks in Laverne, Oklahoma, where our motto is, we'll work on your guitar as long as it ain't being used for hippie music.
2: Hello, friends. This is Geraldine LaCosta once again. And this is my little radio spot that always follows Abner's Guitar Shop over most of these stations. If you've been keeping up with me, then you know that I am Abner's betrothed, and I live just west of the shop, just over the fence. For the last few days, my niece Stephanie and I have been busy manning Abner's booth at the Harper County Fair here in Laverne, and needless to say, we have the most popular booth here at the fair.
3: And hi, everyone. I'm Steph.
4: Well, Auntie, that goes without saying. But shouldn't you have said that we were womaning the booth?
3: Yeah, I know. Bad joke. Quit rolling your eyes. Anyway, we always have the most popular booth here. After all, Abner is the most famous person in this whole part of the country. Naturally, we are the biggest attraction everywhere we go.
2: Well, that's true, dear, but let's be honest. The reason for our booth's popularity this year didn't have all that much to do with Abner, but with his bulldog, Curly. I was just flabbergasted to see all of the girls lining up to get a chance to see him. It was amazing. I just don't quite understand. I mean, he's cute, all right, but what on earth fuels his magnetism?
3: You're kidding, right? I mean, you really don't know. Really?
2: Yes. Really? So tell me, What is it that makes him so irresistible? Why do the girls clamor towards him?
3: That's easy, Auntie. He's a good kisser.

0: Tommy Hooker doing one called Somewhere Out in Texas. Going back just a little bit for that, the Jazzbillies. Ain't Nobody Home But Us Chickens. That was followed by the great Wesley Tuttle with Jealous Lies. Right here from the broadcast barn of the Swinging Gate Ranch. Boy, we're playing a lot of nice tunes.
1: Oh, we are, yes.
0: Enjoy it whenever we can meet you here each and every week with a brand new show. From 1956, Moon Mullican's sitting in the wings over there, right behind his piano. If you don't want no more of my loving, right here at Western Swing and Other Things.

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0: course, we start out with the Cactus Cuties, who always bring us into the second half of Western Swing and other things with their beautiful rendition of the Star Spangled Banner, our national anthem. Well, howdy, friends, and welcome into the second half here at the ranch. I'm Dodd City Marshal Alan Bailey.
1: And I'm Cowgirl Janie.
0: If you're brand new to the show, this is Western Swing and other things. Look us up on the web, WSOT.us. And be sure and tell all your friends and neighbors all about us, because you know somebody that knows somebody that knows somebody that knows somebody that just crazy about this kind of music but has no idea that it's anywhere out there. Well, surprise, here we are.
1: Yes, here we're here.
0: Been doing it for a long time, as a matter of fact. It's going to be 28 years here in October.
1: No,
0: 38.
1: Yes.
0: 38 years. What do I mean, 28 years?
1: I don't know.
0: No, 38 years. Been at it quite a little while, darling.
1: Yes, you have.
0: Yeah, wow. But anyway, Western Swing is something that is timeless, never grows old.
1: That's right.
0: And here's a fine example of that with Bob Wills and the Texas Playboys. This is one called Moonlight on the Ganges, right here at Western Swing and Other Things.

me boy.

yeah, we'll meet again. I don't know where, and I don't know when, but I do know that we'll meet again some sunny day. So, honey, keep on smiling through, just like you always do, till the blue skies drive the dark clouds

0: Johnny Cash doing a great rendition of that beautiful old World War II song, We'll Meet Again. Going back to the top of the set there, we had Bob Wills and the Texas Playboys doing one called Moonlight on the Ganges. And that was followed by the Osborne Brothers, Ernest Tubbs song, Rainbow at Midnight. This is Western Swing and Other Things with Dodge City Marshal Alan Bailey.
1: And Cowgirl Cheney.
0: And if you've listened for a little while, you're going to find out why we call it Western Swing and Other Things, because you never know what other things might jump out and grab you.
1: That's a fact.
0: A lot of times we don't even know.
1: That's true.
0: Yeah, we just grab a stack of records and come out here and just put one on right after the other and say, hey, that was kind of cool.
1: That was a good one.
0: This is a good one here. Carson Robinson.
1: Oh, boy.
0: Carson Robinson was born right here in Kansas, and he was really popular during the 30s and 40s. Well, this goes back to 1930, and the reason I want to play it is one called I Got a Gal in Kansas.
1: Oh, boy.
0: Yeah. That's where we're at.
1: That's right.
0: From the broadcast barn. But here he is, Carson Robinson, right here at Western Swing and Other Things.

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She used to have a right pretty figure till one day she went to sleep out in the cow pasture and a hungry calf discovered that her bustle was stuffed with hay.

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0: go, all the way back from 1961. There's old Kitty Wells herself doing an old Fair and Young tune called Hello Walls. Carson Robinson started things out with I Got a Gal in Kansas. And then here come Bobby Flores with South of the Border, Down Mexico Way. Great music coming at you from the broadcast barn of the Swinging Gate Ranch with Dodge City Marshal Alan Bailey.
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0: things where you're a little short of time, or maybe you just don't feel like making, cookies one by one, try Victoria's recipe for coconut chocolate jump oat bars.
1: Wow.
0: Man, oh man, this will be something that when you're eating it, you think you're eating something healthy. That's right, folks. So go to her website. She has a search engine, and just type in bar cookies, something like that, and her recipe will be in that list. Coconut chocolate chunk oat bars. So there you are, a real quick and yummy cookie recipe.
1: Only Victoria could feed you something like that and make you feel like you was eating something
0: that's
1: healthy.
0: That's right.
1: Oh, that's a great line, cowgirl. But it's true.
0: It's true. That's what she said on her website.
1: Well, we've known Victoria for years, and she is an amazing little gal. She's a classically trained chef, but her motto is work with what you got. In other words, you don't have to look at all for all them fancy spices and herbs you never heard of. She can just get you going with what you got around the kitchen.
0: That's right.
1: So stop over there and see the website, tinynewyorkkitchen.com. 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You owe it to yourself. Swing by there and take a look. See what they've got for you. The Honky Tonk Wranglers has got something for you here. A song called Hanging Around right here at Western Swing and Other Things.

doctor walked in where the family was waiting. And his old sad wrinkled face showed the truth. The news wasn't good, and he'd done all that he could. The loved one just couldn't pull through. Tears filled her eyes, and we all asked him why. How can things happen like this? The old man pulled off his gown and his mask, and he sat down, and his words, I know we'll never forget. He said, if I knew the answer to all of the questions of God's work that puzzles my mind, then I'd know the reason why some people suffer, while the others feel good all the time. And I'd know how the trees could shed all their leaves and just sleep through the cold and the snow. But I don't understand, because I'm just a man, and my time, it hasn't yet come to know. And he said, if I only knew God's methods for choosing the ones to be born deaf or blind, then I'd know why one baby dies in the cradle and another lives a long, happy life. And maybe I could explain how sickness and pain fits into God's plan for the soul. But I don't understand, because I'm just a man. And my time, it hasn't yet come to know. And he said, if I only knew why all of God's children are not the same color or race, then I'd know the reason for climate and season, and why all things have order in place. All but there'll come a day when the clouds roll away and all of these mysteries unfold. We'll all understand.

0: got another great narrative there by Bob Reed. When it's our time to know. And going back to the top of the set there, Hanging Around was done by the Honky Tonk Wranglers. And here come Bob Boatwright and the boys with their rendition of Darling Nellie Gray. And it's that tune, Darling Nellie Gray, that Bob Wills got the tune for Faded Love. Yep. Well, I hope you've had a good time here at Western Swing and Other Things. Cowgirl Janie and I just love meeting you whenever you can make it around here at the Swingin' Gate Ranch Network, because we'll always be here waiting on you. The more you can come around, the happier we'll be.
1: That's right.
0: Here's Pee Wee King and his Golden West Cowboys, Till I Waltz Again With You, right here at Western Swing and...

someone in the great somewhere.

0: Eve. Beautiful song of inspiration as done up by Ray Price. The only way nobody else can do it like Ray Price.
1: No, that's right.
0: He just owned whatever song he sang. Till I Waltz Again with You was Pee Wee King and his Golden West Cowboys. And then we had Ranger Doug come along with Hurry Sunrise. Well, I hope you've had a good time here at Western Swing and other things. I know Cowgirl Janie and I sure have. Oh, my goodness.
1: Yes, we have.
0: A lot of fun, isn't it, darling?
1: Yes.
0: Let's go over to Texas Ruby with Curly Fox and his Fox Hunters. And
1: okay.
0: This is from 1946. The letter that broke my heart right here at Western Swing and Other Things.

0: Man taking us on out of here with his beautiful rendition of that Gene Autry tune, Under Fiesta Stars. And for that, The Letter That Broke My Heart by Texas Ruby and Curly Fox. Well, cowgirl, hate to say this, but we've got to get on out of here for yet another Western Swinging Other Thing.
1: Well, this has been so much fun.
0: You betcha. Let's do it again.
1: All right.
0: So for Western Swinging Other Things, this is Dodge City Marshal Alan Bailey.
1: And cowgirl, Janie.
0: And we'll catch you somewhere further on down the trail.
1: Bye-bye.
0: Western Swing and Other Things was conceived by Marshall Bailey, is hosted by the Marshall and the lovely cowgirl Janie, and is produced in the studios of the broadcast barn of the Swingin' Gate Ranch for the Swingin' Gate Ranch Radio Network.

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1: It's been a long, hot, dry summer this year, and for nearly 4 months, the skies have been crystal clear. But now a gusty wind is kicking up, and black clouds take an ominous stance. The tree limbs are rocking to the beat of the thunder, as if performing a rain dance. The birds and the locusts are strangely quiet as they wait in anticipation for the coming rain's replenishing shower and ground-soaking saturation. The colts in the pasture are bucking and farting, welcoming the cooler air. Even old Biscuit acts like a filly instead of a 20-year-old mare. I smell it before it gets here, the aroma of nature in its purest form, the perfume of life falling from the sky from which all vegetation is born. And then I hear it, the splatter of huge drops hitting the dry, parched sod. Me and the ground breathe a sigh of relief and a quiet thank you to God. And I feel it, fresh and wet on my head, and I don't care if I get drenched. My spirit has been thirsty, so I'll stand here till it's quenched. As this life-giving moisture falls like a curtain, it turns my world around. The grass no longer crunches beneath me, and water fills the cracks in the ground. The stock tanks begin to be muddy. They'll look good with water again. The crops and the fields will be reborn, and new growth will soon begin. Excitement and hope well up in me, and I let out a joyful shout. And I pray to the one who sent this shower that this is the end of the drought.

leading, folks. I'm Joe Texas. Now, I have come here to... Well, I heard this rumor that's disturbing. I heard the cowboy is a dying breed. Now, just the very mention of it makes a man feel like he squatted on his spurs. We've been around for hundreds of years. We're going to be around for a long time yet. See, we tipped our hats to old Sam Houston when he came parading by. We knew men who had brothers at the Alamo. From the ridge of the Paladura Canyon, we watched Quanah Parker in all his glory, chasing herds of wild buffalo. While we trailed cattle with John Chisholm and crossed the Canadian with Charlie Goodnight, shared a cup of coffee and a warm fire with old Burt Burnett right up here on the Red many a cold and wintry night. The Matador, the Pitchfork, the Sanborn, we've rid for all them brands. Fact is, it wouldn't be none of them fancy places if it weren't for us old cowhands. We watched Bill Pickett grab a steer by the horns and bite that maverick in the nose. We sat on the corral at the panhandle listening to a young fella named Will Rogers tell funny stories and practice tricks with an old lariat rope. We're honored to say that we slept under the same stars as men like Tom Blassingame, Mr. Tom Cowboy for 70 years or so, and Remington and Russell and J. Frank Dobie. Now they writ the lines and drew the sketches and painted the paintings so all your world would know the Indian, the cowboy, the longhorn, the Mustang, and the buffalo. Sure, scholar and folks will tell you we're a dying breed, but you need to pay less attention to what you hear and aspire more of what you see. Because I'm a cowboy, ain't much to look at, I will admit. And if I don't bathe by Sunday, well, Thursday I smell like warmed over death, but...

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1: Are you familiar with the Army revolver, Mr. Quickie?
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1: It's a recent invention of your countryman, Colonel Colt.
2: God created all men. They say Sam Colt made him equal. More or less.
3: Flynn, go and get my second revolver. Stick it in his belt.
1: I seem to remember you're not too familiar with Colonel Colt's revolver, so this will be your first lesson. Don't worry, Mr. Dobkin and Mr. O'Flynn will ensure that it's a fair contest.
2: This ain't Dodge City, and you ain't Bill Hickok. I said I never had much use for one. Never said I didn't know how to use it.

0: 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For this afternoon, a sunny and hot day on tap with a high of 103. For tonight, mostly clear. Overnight lows drop to 75. For Sunday, it'll be sunny and hot with a high of 102. Sunday night, clear. Overnight lows drop to 76. And for Monday, we'll have a sunny and hot day with a high of 102 degrees. And that's a look at your King County weather from American Cowboy Radio, 107.7 in Guthrie.
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1: The other day in Santa Rosa, I had a chat with this old gent, and he shared with me his story. This is something how it went. This country here is where I was reared back in the early 30s. I was just a teen, and times was lean. I was riding for McCurdy's. The spring was fun, but the branding was done. I reckons I'm back as a tramp, but they offers me pay through the summer to stay and ride at the Big Bottom camp. Well, I thanks some kind. No, never mind. I'd be all by myself at the bottom. I figured side switch. If I saved, I'd be rich when I finished up in the autumn. What with fences to mend and cattle to tend, the work would keep me from getting too lazy. But that cabin got tight in them hours at night and began to drive me stir crazy. Before long, I found I talked just for sound. Soon conversations would go on all night. Tweren't too bad at first, but got increasingly worse. I'd even argue with myself when I was right. Then, one week I got a note when my little sister wrote that she was coming out to see the camp and me, and she's going to bring a pet to be my friend. Well, that should help to put an end to my loneliness and lack of company. Well, when my sister arrived, I was somewhat surprised. You know, to this day, I still think it's a pity. Instead of bark and growl, it was purring and meow. Weren't a dog she brought as a kitty. I was a little distraught at the present she brought, but she argued the merits of a cat, said they don't whine or make a mess, and they'll rid the house of pests. So I figured that it might work out at that. Well, I spent a lot of time kissing up to that feline. I worked to build a bond with it each day, but it didn't seem to care. It acted like I wasn't there, or like it'd rather have me go away. I started thinking twice when it made friends with the mice, when to me it'd never give a second look. I was only there to tend its needs while it'd leave its dirty deeds in my slippers or upon my favorite book. Or while asleep and in my bed, that cat would pounce upon my head and its food would have to be prepared just so. But things had gone too far when I looked into my jar and found hair and paw tracks in my sourdough. So when I'd finally had enough, the decision wasn't tough. I just divorced the pet my little sister brought. So I threw the winch outside where I'd let the cat reside with all my recent troubles. Or so I thought. But that scamp declared war every time I'd use the door, and it now and again went about. It'd bite its way inside, find a brand new place to hide. I'd spend hours to get that stupid cat back out. Every day it got worse. I was starting to curse just the thought of opening the door. I was past being mad. I dished out all I had, but that cat would just come back for more. So with my esteem well abused and my patience all used and my heart just about out of try, I was left no recourse. I'd use deadly force. That kitty cat would just have to die. The problem now was in deciding just how. You see, I didn't want to just even the score, so I set out to devise that demon's demise. His revenge I was after and more. So with murder on my mind constantly, I tried to find the apparatus I'd use to wring its nail. Guns or knives just didn't seem harsh enough to fit the dream of the way I was going to send it back to hell. So on an open mountainside, one day I happened to ride past the tunnel of a long abandoned mine. I stepped off to the ground, started rummaging around to see what might be there that I could find. I yelped like a fox when I looked in this box and found some things that I knew I could use by a rusty old pick. There lied a dry stick of powder and a coil of fuse. You can imagine my delight. The puzzle fit together right. It'd be like I imagined the Marines. Stupid cats are quick to trust us. It'd be poetic justice when I'd blow it in the morn to smithereens. So I let it in that night as if I'd given up the fight, and I chuckled to myself as vengeance loomed. I was having so much fun, I let it gloat and think it won. Little did it know that it was doomed. I was awake as daylight broke. Despise and joy lumped in my throat when I caught that cat and stuck it in a sack. I left ajar the door. I needn't worry anymore. You see, I'd be the only one that's coming back. So I headed down the pasture. My old heart was beating faster. You know, it's strange how crazed with hate a man can get. My stride showed a persistence till I'd reached a good safe distance now. The time had come to blow this cat to bits. So I tied that dynamite on the cap, secure and tight. Then I struck a match, lit the fuse, and run. I hid behind a tree, got down upon one knee, and peeked around the trunk to watch the fun. I was stunned and paralyzed when I saw and realized the cat weren't there where it had been before. He was speeding up the trail like his packing precious mail straight for that house and towards the open door. Before long, I heard the blast. My world collapsed around me fast as I realized I'd just lost all I'd earned. I just sat there on the ground analyzing what went down and how cruel and fast the tables can be turned. I finally trudged on up to see all the wreckage and debris. There weren't much left that even could be saved, but what made the whole thing worse is if I had been cursed, that cat was fine. Came through it unscathed. The McCurdys promptly fired me as quick as they had hired me. I'd lost my job and everything I owned. I didn't draw a single cent for all those long, hard months I'd spent, and all because I disliked being alone. Now, it said dogs are more like men, and that cats are feminine. Remember that when you look for a lifelong friend. Into marriage, you're coerced, and it ends up in divorce, and that cat will always get you in the end. Well, that was the story he told me about him and that summer's demise. You know, age don't make men any smarter, but an old man is generally wise. I thanked him for that story he shared with me, and I rose from my seat on the log, and I'll always remember that cowpoke, old and alone, with his dog.

0: 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Camp 1 is June 14th through the 19th at the Burson Ranch outside of Channing, Texas, and Camp 2 is July the 12th through the 16th on the campus of Weatherford College, Weatherford, Texas. 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

0: there's the county line. This will be your weather report. You take their average weather report. It's usually full of your cloud cover and your intermittent rain, not to mention your warm front. But never mind all that precipitation. Everybody around these parts is talking about the big wind that we had the day before last. My God, she was a ringtail snorter. A bit more twist on her and she might have turned into one of them torpedoes. Bert Bemrose of Minorca Corners is phoned in to tell us that one of his brood hens, standing with her back to that wind, laid the same egg 5 times.
1: 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For this afternoon, sunny with a high of 98. For tonight, clear, lows of 74. Sunday, it'll be sunny with a high of 98 degrees. For Sunday night, clear skies prevail with a low of 74. And for Monday, we'll have sunshine with a high of 98 degrees. And that's a look at your American Cowboy Radio weather, 97.3 in Pecos. 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

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This is Ben Parks, the sound wrangler here at American Cowboy Radio. Since early spring, I've been rounding up classic cowboy music, stories, and poetry. There's some Mavericks and Strays in the bunch. Now that I've got it all worked here at American Cowboy Radio, I think you'll enjoy the assemblage I've gathered. Riding herd over this rabble of cowboy sounds are quotes and clips from your favorite movies and TV shows. 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American Cowboy Radio's vision is to preserve and promote the American cowboy way of life through its music, poetry, and stories on air and online in a clean, family-friendly format. Several years ago, Red Steagall, the 2006 State of Texas Poet Laureate, put this song together that says what our vision is all about. Here's Red with Rodeo.

0: defines it as a roundup of cattle, a going around, a cattle ring, or to put it in modern terms, a public exhibition or competition of the skills of cowboys, such as saddle bronc riding and calf roping. I don't suppose a kid ever grew up in the United States of America that didn't play cowboys and Indians and dream of being a Wild Bill Elliott, a Gene Autry, or a Roy Rogers. And I suppose that's because buried deep within every man, whether he wears a business suit or a pair of faded jeans, there's a little bit of cowboy in us all. For most of us, it stays a dream. But for some folks like Casey Tibbs and Freckles Brown and Larry Mahan, it becomes a reality. And I'm sure that they'd tell you that they wouldn't trade it for the slickest white-collar job in the world. Because like any other profession, this hat is its own identity. Like pickups that drive better than Cadillacs. And good friends that mean a whole lot more than money. But then what does a man need besides a good horse, fresh air, plenty to eat, and good friends? Everything else seems like a waste. That's what this album's all about. Rodeos, cowboys, blue jeans, boots, and saddles. And we hope you'll find something here that's pleasing or will bring back a memory. Because if it does, then you've made us all feel like what we really wanted to be anyhow, a bunch of cowboys.
1: At the DBARB last spring, a few things took place that gave new meaning to the term going green. Now, my backside did go green when I tripped and fell in that fresh cow pie, but I'm talking about going all natural and telling those harsh chemicals goodbye. Now, everyone knows that manure is the best fertilizer and it makes your grass go green, but I believe there's uses for cow poop that still remain to be seen. For example, while separating the mamas from the calves and I was working the gate, an old cow flung her tail and my reflexes were a little late. Her manure-laden tail went flying, and before I could stand clear, I had cow parfum on my neck and a little dab behind my ear. But since cowboys like cows, then they ought to like the way I smell. I'll bet you with my new O'Day toilet, they'll think I'm just swell. And I figured out, if your lips get dry and cracked, why, there's no need to chapstick them. Just dab a little cow stick on them, and I bet you won't lick them. And then I found another use for this cow product that is green. I realized, quite by accident, it makes a darn good sunscreen. It was a hot Texas day, and everywhere the sun touched, I got a little red. But everywhere the manure was stuck, the skin stayed white instead.

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0: Lucian, will you give us the road? 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
1: Farrell, you and your brother stand clear. 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
0: What's your intention? 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
1: I mean to kill you in 1 minute, Ned, or see you hanged in Fort Smith at Judge Parker's convenience. Which will it be?
0: I call that bold talk for a one-eyed fat man.
2: 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Here's a look at your King County weather from American Cowboy Radio, 107.7 in Guthrie. For this afternoon, a sunny and hot day on tap with a high of 103. For tonight, mostly clear. Overnight lows drop to 75. For Sunday, it'll be sunny and hot with a high of 102. Sunday night, clear. Overnight lows drop to 76. And for Monday, we'll have a sunny and hot day with a high of 102 degrees. And that's a look at your King County weather from American Cowboy Radio, 107.7 in Guthrie.
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0: rides the range from dawn to dusk. His life alone each day. Hat pulled low upon his brow, he knows no other way. Dust and grit around him swirl, his horse and he are one. Never lonely, no regrets, he rides beneath the sun. At night he's not alone, for the stars shine overhead, as he watches them and dreams from the ground that is his bed. And every night he thanks the Lord for this life that he has lived, for big open skies and ranges wide, and a heart big enough to take it in. With spurs that jingle as he rides, he keeps the herd together. In youth, his dreams were of this life, and he'll live this way forever.
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0: 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Camp 1 is June 14th through the 19th at the Burson Ranch outside of Channing, Texas, and Camp 2 is July the 12th through the 16th on the campus of Weatherford College, Weatherford, Texas. 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
2: He was tending barn in Allen Reed, working on a long-term plan to save enough money to buy a ranch the night he overheard this man telling his buddies a story he'd heard about a man up Lipscomb way. And it was getting to the interesting part, so he thought he just might stray, dialed into the other end of the bar where he could get a better ear on what this fellow was talking about. Then it all became quite clear. Seemed some rancher had a daughter he was trying to marry off, and there was a reward of sorts to the man to whom she pledges her troth. She ain't a pretty woman, he said, as the story began to unfold, but she comes with 6 sections of land, at least that's what I'm told. Wheels were turned in our bartender's head while washing a glass or two. He was contemplating a plan of attack, thinking this could be a real coup. As he was sorting through the details, it was becoming clear in his mind that a woman equipped with that kind of dowry probably wasn't much of a find. Looks aren't everything, he was thinking. You can bet she probably ain't thin. But a 4 with 6 sections of land adds up to a cowboy 10. So he washed and waxed his pickup, cleaned all the trash from its bed, got decked out in his best calling clothes, made sure the dog was fed, then took off for Lipscomb County. In his head, scenes danced round about being a big panhandle rancher and having his own piece of ground. As he turned north off 305, he was roused from his dreamy state by a billboard advertising this deal with a legal description for the bait. He realized then it was no secret and was feeling a little faint about how long the rancher had been trying, how the sun had faded the paint. He figured he'd come this far, he might as well check it out. It wasn't hard to find the place with billboards scattered about. The signs led him to a turnoff. The triple D is how it was marked, which brought to mind some scary thoughts as he pulled up front and parked. He stepped right up to that front door and gave it a good strong knock. It took all his courage to stay there, hearing the key turning the lock. The door was opened by a mountain of a man, biggest he'd ever seen, and the first thing he thought was genetics, anticipating the size of his queen. The man led him to a seat in the parlor, where he offered him a drink. It sounded good, but he turned it down, because he was needing to think of a polite way to excuse himself before this got out of hand, thinking he'd rather be wandering the desert with a canteen full of sand. He felt her progress down the stairs. The house shook with each step she took. He tried to hold it in, but he gasped the moment he got his first look. She was as big as a Dodge Diesel Dually, about 1.5 tons is what he'd guess. He thought, pard this dream of having a ranch has got you in a hell of a mess. He figured he's obliged at this point to run her in town for a bite, but carrying only $100, it was a long haul, but he thought he might run her on into the big Texan, or he knew he could feed her no charge. That 72-ounce steak with fixings would be a snack for this river barge. He and her father were barely able to get her into the bed of the truck, and as he was saying a prayer for the tires, when he became horror-struck. What if he saw someone he knew while hauling this gal to town? Then his prayers were answered when he hit that mud and slowly settled down. Since it took 2 men to get her in, it took a come-along to get her out.
3: of the truck so he could get her unstuck. As he worked, he went round about. With his conscience over what to do, the moment the truck broke free, he knew what he did was wrong, but he thought, it's time to think about me. When the truck broke loose and took a jump, he nearly put his foot through the floor, just given her everything she had, made a deal with God, and he swore if he'd forgive him for leaving her there, he'd get himself straightened up. He'd start going to church on Sundays and keep his nose out of the cup. So there he was come Sunday morning, sitting in a pew up front, feeling good about the deal he'd made with God for that little stunt. He'd heard it before, and it's quite clear now, if it sounds too good to be true, then it probably is, my friend, and don't think this can't happen to you.
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5: This is Charlie Big Events Farguson, bringing us all the worldwide news as far as the Cornfield County line. And here's a hot flash. Hee-haw, educational TV pogrom, known to people inside the business as Sesame Street for grown-ups, is celebrating its 10th annual bursary. A black tie dinner is to be held. Junior Samples has went to the local undertaker. He's trying to borrow a black tie from Colonel Sanders, and the undertaker is sure to be fitting him out with a striped coat and cutaway pants. Lulu has got a new white dress for the shindig, and after dinner, home movies of the last 10 years will be shown on her. Service announcement about your swine flu, the cure for which there is no known disease. The free flu clinic for your sick and tired of the Presbyterian Church announces that due to a danger of a severe epidermis this winter, they are getting crowded in the vestry, and some peoples will have to have their shot in the basement, which will be a disappointment to Minnie Pearl, who prefers it in the upper arm. Here's another hot flash. Here's a special police bulletin. Gaylord Sartain, the teller over to your Cornfield County First National Bank, has been missing since yesterday. Young Gaylord has brown hair, blue eyes, is about 5'10" tall, and $57,000 short.
6: Good afternoon. 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For this afternoon, sunny with a high of 98. For tonight, clear, lows of 74. Sunday, it'll be sunny with a high of 98 degrees. For Sunday night, clear skies prevail with a low of 74. And for Monday, we'll have sunshine with a high of 98 degrees. And that's a look at your American Cowboy Radio weather, 97.3 in Pecos. 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
1: You know, Texas kids learn George Strait songs the way other kids learn the ABCs. 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
1: I don't remember why I borrowed his jacket, but I did. It was a warm goose down that was too big, because I was just a kid. It was brown and made by Walls, and he said it was all right. I was on my way to the high school rodeo on a cold fall night. I wore the jacket for a long time after that. Somehow I forgot to return it. He never mentioned it. You see, he loved me, and I never had to earn it. Seems he'd been around forever. He married my oldest sister when I was 8. I remember I didn't like him much when they went out on their first date. After a few years, the jacket was in the back of my closet, and it never got worn. It still looked new, it wasn't stained, and nothing was torn. But I always knew it was there if I needed it or if I ever got cold. It was a big, cozy, and comfortable jacket, even if it was old. 30 years had passed, so in 2005, I decided to give it back. The day I took it to him, he laughed, and he gave me a lot of flack. 4 years later, he unexpectedly passed on a bright October day. It was a shock to us all because it wasn't supposed to end that way. After the funeral at my sister's house, the jacket was hanging on the coat rack. For old time's sake, I put it on, and then the memories all came back. His teasing and his guidance and the riding lessons came to mind. He taught me a lot. He could be gruff, but he was always kind. "That guy's not good enough for you," he would always chide. "Sit on your pockets, keep your heels down," as he told me how to ride. As a teenager, I resented that he was always telling me what to do. But as an adult, I saw he was right, and I appreciate what he knew. He bought me my first car, my high school ring, and taught me how to dance. And if I did something wrong, he would let me know with a single glance. If I ever called him, no matter what I wanted, he would always care. I guess you could say he was a father figure when my own wasn't there. To me, he represented good work ethics, reliability, and responsibility. He was always stable and solid in my world of instability. I married a man a lot like him, but that should come as no surprise. Yes, I finally found a man he approved of, but it took several tries. That Walls jacket is a symbol of his love and protection, and I know my life is better because of his advice and affection. The jacket now hangs in my closet, and I wear it every now and then. It reminds me of my brother-in-law and makes me feel close to him again.

0: 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I've got the Texas blues.
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2: Not go back to normal. Why, normal never was. Our pre-corona existence was not normal, other than we normalized greed, inequity, exhaustion, depletion, extraction, disconnection, confusion, rage, hoarding, hate, and lack. We should not long to return, my friends. Why, we've been given the opportunity to stitch a brand new garment. One that fits all of humanity and nature. And let's not forget the ones who've come and gone. Let us never, never take each other or another day for granted.

0: 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For this afternoon, a sunny and hot day on tap with a high of 103. For tonight, mostly clear. Overnight lows drop to 75. For Sunday, it'll be sunny and hot with a high of 102. Sunday night, clear. Overnight lows drop to 76. And for Monday, we'll have a sunny and hot day with a high of 102 degrees. And that's a look at your King County weather from American Cowboy Radio 107.7 in Guthrie.
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1: She looked out the dim gray window at that black cloud rolling in. Clouds of dust that filled the sky, and she began to choke again. The dust came through the window and that crack beneath the door. Her voice was just a whisper as she knelt on the rough pine floor. I will praise you in the desert in this dusty barren land. 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I will praise you in this desert, even when there is no yield. 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Through her tears, she mourns her loss. 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

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I judged him to be about 5'3", and his voice was a soft Texas drawl. Said he was needing some wages before he could ride for the West. 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

0: buckarettes. 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We know that you folks have cultural opportunities that the rest of us across this great, wide, and wonderful land of ours don't always share. So we thought to become a part of the cultural activities of this town, why, this afternoon I asked Too Slim to prepare a solo on one of the great instruments of our time, a classical solo, if you will, on his bass. And so now's the time in the program for Too Slim.
1: Bass?
0: To...
1: Yeah, I thought you said face. 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
0: Bass, you know.
1: All the way up here. I beat myself black and blue working up a big number for the big album, you know, or the Birchmere or something new. So I said, great, I'll play my face.
0: Well, I guess we're stuck with it then, aren't we?
1: You're stuck with it.
0: At least you are. Okay, let's hear what you prepared for us on your face.
1: The world's second oldest instrument.
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1: I thought these were cultured people, Ranger. 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I hope that tape's a rolling, boy.

0: Biggest hand of the night. 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

0: 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For this afternoon, sunny with a high of 98. For tonight, clear, lows of 74. Sunday, it'll be sunny with a high of 98 degrees. For Sunday night, clear skies prevail with a low of 74. And for Monday, we'll have sunshine with a high of 98 degrees. 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

0: This is Dan Canyon of the Dan Canyon Band, way up here in Washington State, inviting you to stay tuned to American Cowboy Radio, home of the best in cowboy music and poetry. 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
1: We will not go back to normal. Why, normal never was. Pre-corona existence was not normal, other than we normalized greed, inequity, exhaustion, depletion, extraction, disconnection, confusion, rage, hoarding, hate, and lack. We should not long to return, my friends. Why, we've been given the opportunity to stitch a brand new garment. One that fits all of humanity and nature. And let's not forget the ones who've come and gone. Let us never, never take each other or another day for granted.

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What else is gonna get you up hours before dawn? What else is gonna keep you toiling on and on and on? Man, you always have cows around. Come on, you know that you got too much time on your hands.

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What else can cause such tension between a man and his wife? What else could ever bring all these enhancements to your life? May you always have cows around. What else is gonna get out when you don't close the gate? What else will make you prematurely show your age?

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Well, how else you gonna lose it all like Daddy did? What else will make sure you leave nothing for your kids?

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Partner, you're listening to the Authentic American Cowboy Radio. Did you hear what I said? The Authentic American Cowboy.

Fabio Daniels. Hope you folks been enjoying that good old-timey music. And remember, when you're fixing to fry up some flapjacks or bake a mess of biscuits, use cool, clear water and good, pure Papio Daniel flour.

0: Good evening. 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For tonight, mostly clear. Overnight lows drop to 75. For Sunday, it'll be sunny and hot with a high of 102. Sunday night, clear. Overnight lows drop to 76. And for Monday, we'll have a sunny and hot day with a high of 102 degrees. And that's a look at your King County weather from American Cowboy Radio, 107.7 in Guthrie.
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2: Scattered across West Texas are dying little towns that progress has left behind, whose residents are content to live in a status quo state of mind. Empty buildings with vacant stares wear faded signs that say closed. On the edge of town, deserted houses sit broken with their bones exposed. Better jobs and better money have lured people away looking for more, while big city supercenters have closed down the mom and pop store. But outside these towns, you'll find signs of life and the will to survive from a handful of determined people working to keep a legacy alive. You'll see life in the fields that flank the highways and cotton gins that reach the sky, and the amber stalks of grain wave as they greet the vehicles passing by. Pump jacks dot the landscape, thumping as if a beating heart. Big green combines chug along, taking grain and chaff apart. Water is pumped by windmills that resemble a giant prairie flower. Huge wind generators loom above, working to harness nature's power. Crops and fields give way to rolling plains with red sandy ground, where herds of white-faced cattle are grazing and milling around. Day-working cowboys now ride the sections where old cowmen once rode. Out here, a man's word is still his honor, and his handshake is his code. Dusty arenas are alive with people and horses at weekend events. Musty auction barns are selling livestock until the last dollar is spent. Big-hatted and tall-booted daddies hold the tiny hands of the next generation. They know that each little puncher is a link towards their heritage preservation. Those who work the land know the joy of a crop with double the yield, or the devastation that 4 weeks without rain can have on your fields. There's no way to explain that feeling when a newborn calf stands to nurse, or how helpless you are against nature that you shake your fist and curse. Some people get it, and others will never understand what makes people live and work for the love of the land. No, you don't have to look far to find signs of life out here. It seems the residents have a higher calling to preserve and persevere. There are dying little towns all over the nation that progress has left behind. The pulse of rural America lives there, and it suits them just fine.

I saddled Old Red on a morning in spring. 'Twas chilly but sunny that day. I patted his neck and felt warmth neath my hands. He nuzzled my shoulder in play. I stepped in the stirrup, eased on to his back, could feel his muscles prepare for riding in meadows and mountains that morn, to meet with the master in prayer. We picked up a trot after crossing a bridge where swollen streams flowed all year round. I stood in the stirrups to loosen his stride in rhythm of clip and clop sound. The trail's ascent challenged both of our skills. Our climb was a steep pas de deux. Seeking to find sanctuary that day, to take in creation's best view. He slowed to a halt at the edge of a cliff with barely a lift on my reins. And there, in this abbey of nature so pure, my soul lost its burdening chains. Red bowed his head as I lifted my eyes so heaven could soar down on wings. And instantly gone was all vice from ago by grace that amazes all things. Midst timber and stone on a breathtaking ledge, the Lord let his glory appear. His handiwork seemed like it teemed to rejoice, to usher God's love to me here. The buckets of tears that I'd shed o'er the years had ceased on that cold day in May. While riding in mountains, I met with the master, where Red seemed to sense I should pray. Years have gone by, and I've tried to return. The trail has since blown away. Did angels guide Red? I believe that it's true. After meeting the master.

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Patty was her name. 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

0: 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For tonight, clear, lows of 74. Sunday, it'll be sunny with a high of 98 degrees. For Sunday night, clear skies prevail with a low of 74. And for Monday, we'll have sunshine with a high of 98 degrees. And that's a look at your American Cowboy Radio weather. 97.3 in Pecos. 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

is my strength, just the will left to fight. 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
1: Well, today we've got a kind of an interesting program for you. We are going to recycle an R.W. Hampton interview because, well, coming up in a couple of weeks, R.W.'s got a party coming. It's going to be out at the Bar Z Winery out Elder Canyon, out South Washington, and I hope you'll make plans to come to attend it, and we will talk to you about that more. But we're going to rehash his new album, My Country. Here's our interview with R.W. Hampton. This is